0: Australian Olympic swimming champ Shayna Jacks announced her retirement after this month's Commonwealth Games. In a video shared on social media, she says it's been a privilege to represent her country.
1: I'm not just proud of the medals or the world records, or that's never what I swam for. I swam because I wanted to make a difference. I wanted to be someone that people looked up to.
0: With the latest in news and sport, I'm Brit Aylin.
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4: Good morning to you. Today for Burnie on the northwest coast, we're in for a mostly cloudy day. High chance of showers in the west and a top of 14. Actually, those showers are happening as we speak, judging by the radar. For tomorrow, mostly sunny 16, then a cloudy Friday in front of us and 15 there. It's 11 degrees in Burnie at the moment, and further west, Circular Head is on 11 degrees as well. At 7BU, you are up to date.
3: Better music and more of it for Burnie and the northwest coast. Lee Dixon.

It's better music and more of it right along the northwest coast with REM, Losing My Religion. Good morning, it's Lee Dixon. Thanks for your company today. How are you going? Brixhibition coming up this weekend. I've got another family pass if you want to go along to that. Give me a buzz, 1-300-655-111. Be the lucky caller through. And that's the kids sorted for this weekend. Shortly, Phil Collins. Dire Straits before 11. We'll get Darryl Braithwaite on. And now at 10:14, Styx, Babe.

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Bernie's 7BU, better music and more of it. Dire Straits, Lady Rider. I learned something last night watching The Chase. Mark Knopfler wrote the music for The Princess Bride. Didn't know that. I was going to pick Elton John. Kate Bush, she was not even in the running, but anyway. There you go. Dire Straits on 7BU. Good morning, it's Lee Dixon. 1300 655 111, my number, 7BU.com.au, and iHeart on the app. Coming up for you shortly, While You Work. We're here with all your favourites, by the way. Charles and Eddie, Andrew Gold and Billy Idol before 11, and now Darryl Braithwaite. One Summer. Wow, I'm actually longing for summer at the moment. I can't wait. It's going to be banging this year. 7BU.

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0: It's better music. More of it. Andrew Gold, thank you for being a friend. Hello, Lee along for Wednesday. And we're being urged to take a deep breath in when it comes to the price of petrol after tensions rising again in the Strait of Hormuz. Peter Currie from the NRMA is urging us to relax somewhat.
1: A lot of wild predictions get made about petrol prices, but it's really important Australians understand that the wholesale prices have held steady. The national average in Australia for unleaded is still in the 160s. Diesel is still in the 180s.
0: Yeah, and here in Tassie at last check, average price for a litre of unleaded, $1.81. We've got more on that story in the 11 o'clock news. 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
1: Good morning, I'm Britt Aylin. The Tasmanian branch of the Australian Nursing and Midwifery Federation believes the situation last night at the LGH was the culmination of 4 weeks operating at critical capacity. It's after public health urged community members to consider other treatment options before presenting at the overcrowded emergency department, a strategy which Nurses Union State Secretary Emily Shepherd says has so far been effective.
2: So we're hoping that we'll start to see some access and flow occurring across the hospital, but obviously this is really concerning given this has been happening for 4 weeks. In fact, it's been happening for years. And what we really need to see is some concrete solutions from the Tasmanian government to actually start to fix this problem rather than just blaming the federal government for it.
1: The ANMF's lodged an urgent application with the Tasmanian Industrial Commission for assistance in addressing the impact on workers delivering safe and quality care. Premier Jeremy Rockliffe's back from his trip to Japan, armed with promises from the parent company of James Bogues. He says Kirin, which owns Lion, has agreed to consider requests in relation to a worker support package, while the Japanese company is also committed to working constructively with the Tasmanian government to ensure the future of the brewery's Launceston site delivers positive outcomes for the community. The nation's peak motoring group's not expecting a huge jump in petrol prices on the back of rising tensions in the Middle East. Some experts fear we could see a return to unleaded being peddled at upwards of $2.50 a litre. But Peter Curry from the NRMA says that's not going to happen.
3: Oil prices went up yesterday, but they've then come back again. And the NRMA does not think that we're going to see $2.50 a litre off the back of one Truth Social post that the president ultimately walked back a few hours later.
1: Australia is set to become the first country in the world to bring in a single national approach to tackle artificial intelligence. The federal government's establishing an Office of AI, which aims to protect jobs and creative works. Prime Minister Anthony Albanese has described the need to legislate around the technology as a matter of national security. And Tasmania's environmental watchdogs urging the public to make small changes to their fireplaces to reduce the amount of smoke pollution. The Environment Protection Authority says wood smoke's a major contributor to air pollution in suburban areas. Only dry, seasoned wood should be burned in order to keep flues clean, and we should avoid letting fires smoulder. We're also advised that when reloading, it's best to fully open the air intake and let the fire burn bright for 20 minutes before turning it down.
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1: In sports, Spain has reached the World Cup final after a dominant 2-0 win over France in their semi-final battle this morning.
4: A spectacular Spanish display. Spain! Spain, the European champions, will play the World Cup final.
1: The call there on SBS. It'll be Spain's second appearance in a World Cup final after taking out the tournament in 2010. They'll be up against the winner of tomorrow's semi between Argentina and England. And Justin Longmuir says the fight for Freo's second ruck spot is tight, with Mason Cox stepping up against Sydney in the absence of the injured Sean Darcy. The Dockers coach has told Seven he's not sure whether Darcy will be back for Saturday's clash with Port.
5: We'll have to wait and see. You know, we've clearly got another training session to go. The team doesn't need to be until Thursday, so we'll make a decision on that later in the week.
1: And that's the latest in news and sport. I'm Britt Aylin.
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7: And good morning to you. Today for Burnie in the northwest coast, 14 the high and a mostly cloudy one in front of us with showers in the west. Tomorrow, mostly fine, but back to cloudy on Friday at this stage. Right now in Burnie, it's 12 and circle ahead 12. 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

Better music, more of it. Queen, Crazy Little Thing Called Love. G'day, it's Lee here. Going to talk finance shortly with Justin Delanty. Music-wise, Fergal Sharkey. Alicia Bridges before 12. Guns N' Roses are in. And now, the lyrics to this song were actually scribbled down in a cab just moments before recording. It's Concrete Blonde's Joey.

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It's 7BU and Alicia Bridges. 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We've got a large Roo Nomad Traveller hat in stonewashed brown, valued at over 100 bucks this week with our win on the coast. 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

0: It's better music and more of it while you work. There goes Wilson Pickett's Mustang Sally. It's a very good morning to our finance guru, Justin Delaney, at Lending For You. Hello, mate.
1: G'day, Lee. How are you?
0: Well, thanks. Westpac Consumer Sentiment Index. What's that telling us up to date?
1: Well, it's saying that consumer sentiment has lifted, but mortgage rate fears still linger about. Sentiment has climbed as fuel costs have sort of eased, which has been helped by the government's reducing their tax that they charge us. Although home buyers are sort of staying cautious, sitting on the fence a little bit. So, but, you know, it has risen 4.1% in July, up from June's figures, but despite that gain, that reading remains still amongst the weakest in the survey's 50-year history, sitting in the bottom 10% of all results recorded. And Westpac has sort of attributed much of the improvement that's occurred to relief that feared economic shocks had not materialised. So those worst-case scenarios were around energy prices, interest rates, jobs not really playing out as much. They did note, however, that family finances remain under pressure and sentiment really stayed sensitive to overseas developments, weakening as tensions in the Strait of Hormuz escalated again this week and during the survey. So falling fuel prices helped lift the family finances versus a year ago, but after what's going on there now, Lee, maybe those fuel prices are going to go back up again. Views on the broader economy sort of barely shifted, with them sort of seeing the economy pretty stagnant for the next 12 months. So overall, consumer sentiment across the board has lifted, but it's not a great spot to be.
0: Actually, staying within the walls of Westpac, there are some murmurs that another interest rate rise is imminent.
1: Yeah, so Westpac's warned that further interest rate increases remain on the table, with the major bank forecasting the Reserve Bank may need to lift the cash rate again as early as August, as our inflation risk still persists. So the bank's latest outlook has shifted towards a more hawkish stance, with economists pointing to ongoing inflation pressures and the risk that price growth could prove harder to contain than previously expected, and particularly if we have fuel prices head north again. Westpac chief economist Lucy Ellis. Now, Lucy, I have met Lucy, and Lucy used to work, she was quite high up in the Reserve Bank, so I would trust what Lucy has to say. Mm-hmm. Said that the near-term path for interest rates remain tilted towards further tightening, with upcoming inflation data expected to play a key role in determining the Reserve Bank's next move. So the post-meeting communication added language stating that the Monetary Policy Board stood ready to hike if needed. So Lucy sort of said that drafting of that decision as unusual for a Reserve Bank statement and was stronger than previously thrown out there. So it suggests that if the Monetary Policy Board wanted to hose down speculation they'd done hiking rates, they probably wouldn't have put that out there. So Westpac's comments come after the Reserve Bank held their official cash rate at 4.35% during its June meeting. And of course, we've already lifted rates three times in 26 as we sort of battle inflationary pressures and that global uncertainty. So the Reserve Bank, though, has repeatedly signalled it's unlikely to ease monetary policy until inflation is back within its target range of 2-3%. So although it's cooled slightly, it's still up above that.
0: Now, I know I've asked you before, but I think a lot of people still don't quite understand what inflation is. Have you got a quick 60-second wrap-up of...
1: The Consumer Price Index is effectively a measure of price increases. So effectively, you know, the cost of milk going, you know, is here one day and going up next, or increases in cost of fuel, those sorts of things. So it's just basically our cost of living.
0: So based on that, just out of curiosity, because I heard some people talk about it the other day, is there going to be a point in time where we're paying like $20 for a litre of milk in some time in the future?
1: Well, if you go back many years ago, if you go back in the 60s, I'm not sure what they were paying for a bottle of milk back then, but I would envisage that it probably was about 20 cents. So if you have a look at what the cost of a carton of milk is today, it very well could be at that stage, but sometime in the future.
0: Yeah. Maybe when you and I are long gone, who knows?
1: Yeah, well, let's hope.
0: Exactly. Yeah, that's a little bit hard to swallow with the Weet-Bix, isn't it? All right, mate, we'll see you again next week. Justin Delandy at Lending for you, and these are your week in five. Actually, let's wrap up with a dollar. Actually, I've digressed, sorry. And what's the dollar looking
1: like? That's okay. we really haven't got much to talk about. It's sort of sitting around that level shy of the key 70 US cent mark. It's rebounded a little bit on the resurgence of a bit of a bearish sentiment in the US dollar, in particular after US inflation figures came in short of initial estimates for the month of June. In addition, bets for the federal rate increasing or hikes also appear to have lost traction in the wake of that. So that sort of collaborates with the correction as well. The Australian economy does look healthy and stable, much better shape than many of its G10 peers. And the performance appears underpinned by some solid domestic demand and pretty decent figures when it comes to economic growth. And unfortunately, that spectre of sticky inflation seems to justify that cautious and data-dependent stance from the Reserve Bank. So it's a bit of a wait and see, but just on 70 US cents, I'm not likely to head overseas anytime soon, I wouldn't think.
0: All right, I distracted myself. We'll do the wrap-up now. Justin Delandy, Lending for you. Thanks, mate. We'll do it again in a week.
1: Okay, see you then.
0: Huey Lewis of the News.

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2: Hi, Carrie from Toy World Bernie here with some exciting news. 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
2: Good afternoon, I'm Judy Augustine. The electorate of Franklin could be renamed as part of a shake-up to Tasmania's electorate boundaries. If approved, it will instead be called Tongalongata, which would make it the first time a Tasmanian federal electorate is named after an Aboriginal person. Other changes, which will be in effect before the next federal election, include moving the Breakaday municipality into Bass, the Huon Valley and Kingborough region into Clark, and Glenorchy region into Lyons. Braddon will remain unchanged. Canberra insists enforcement is the key to winning the war on illicit smokes and not lowering the tax on legally purchased cigarettes. Housing Minister Claire O'Neill has told Seven lowering the excise would be counterproductive.
3: It would make more Australians start smoking more often, and it would give billions of dollars back to big tobacco companies around Australia. It's not the answer. Better enforcement of our laws is the answer.
2: Comments come after calls from Tasmania's Health Minister yesterday to cut the excise. The Nurses Union says Tasmania's health department is on a knife's edge. It's after a tumultuous night at the Launceston General Hospital, during which escalation plans were activated because of overcrowding. ANMF State Secretary Emily Shepherd describing the situation as a culmination of 4 weeks of critical capacity at the LGH.
4: Senior management had worked to try and pull every lever to accommodate additional patients, both in the privates at district hospitals and obviously looking at appropriate discharges where possible. But unfortunately, that just wasn't enough.
2: Health Minister Bridget Archer said conversations were underway with private providers to secure additional beds at the hospital. Tasmanian motorists are being assured we won't see petrol prices return to $2.50 a litre, despite the increased tensions in the Middle East. Peter Corey from the NRM says volatility is the new normal when it comes to oil prices, but there's nothing to fear when it comes to Australia's supply.
5: What we do know is that we're securing more fuel from other parts of the world, including the United States. We have more fuel, both diesel and unleaded, in Australia today than at the start of the war. And the government has said they're confident that supply has been secured for the coming months.
2: At last check, the average price for unleaded 91 here in Tasmania was just over $1.81 per litre. And the Tasmanian Museum and Art Gallery will stop accepting bird and mammal specimens due to recent detections of H5 avian flu on the mainland. The museum's director says TMAG often receives dead animals from well-meaning members of the public, but needs to prioritise the safety of its staff and volunteers.
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2: Sport news now, and Spain is into the FIFA World Cup final after upsetting favourites France 2-0. The Spaniards outclassing the French, hitting the back of the net in the 22nd and again in the 58th.
6: A spectacular Spanish display. Spain, the European champions, will play the World Cup final.
2: There on SBS. Spain will face either England or Argentina on Monday morning. And Australian Olympic swimming champ Shayna Jack has announced her retirement after this month's Commonwealth Games. In a video shared on social media, she's said it's been a privilege to represent her country.
7: I'm not just proud of the medals or the world records, or that's never what I swam for. I swam because I wanted to make a difference. I wanted to be someone that people looked up to.
2: That's the latest news and sport. I'm Judy Augustine.
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11: Cloudy today, showers in the west and going for a high of 14 degrees. Tomorrow looks okay, nice and sunny, but cloud returns on Friday. 7BU in town, it's 13, and it's also 13 in Smithton at the moment.
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0: It's the 80s lunch, UB40, Chrissy Hynde, I Got You, Babe. Good afternoon, it's Lee Dixon, Clarence Clemens, soon to come. Rock sets, listen to your heart. Listen to your heart. Jay Giles Band today. And back in 1982, we were introduced to Dexys Midnight Runners and their song Come On Eileen. But back in the day, when it came to recording the tracks, they weren't entirely happy, especially when it came to the album.
1: The label had said, like, that's the budget. And we said, no, we need a bit more to mix it. They went, no, no, no, you spent the budget.
2: That's it.
1: No more. And with the other two albums from the 80s, we were happy with them when we left the studio. With this one, we always felt a niggling doubt. So when it was coming up to the 40th anniversary, we thought, why not see if we can get the label, we still own it, to remix it. So that's what we did.
0: Yeah, there you go. That was Dexys Midnight Runners frontman Kevin Rowland talking about how they've actually reproduced Come On Eileen. Did that a couple of years ago to celebrate the 40 years of its release. Here it is now on the 80s lunch.

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And there goes Roxette's Listen to Your Heart. Well, are you a fan of the Jay Giles Band Centrefold? Have you ever wondered what the song is actually about? It's about a guy who had a crush on a sweet, innocent young girl in his homeroom in high school. But then, later in life, it took a little bit of a turn when he was looking through one of those magazines. He saw his homeroom crush in the centrefold. Rocked his world. And here it is on the 7VU 80s lunch.

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on the 80s lunch, Sade, smooth operator out of 1984. Good afternoon, it's Lee here. We're doing Wednesday the 15th of July 2026. Thanks for your company today. Having a look at On This Day from the 1980s. It was actually on this day in 1983 that Nintendo and Sega entered the console market with the respective releases of their Famicom and SG-1000. That happened on this day back in 1983 in Japan. And our 80s baby today is Taylor Kinney, American actor. He played Jared in Zero Dark Thirty, Phil in The Other Woman, and Chicago Fire Department Captain Kelly in the American drama Chicago Fire. If your birthday today, very happy birthday to you. I urge you to get in our birthday book if you know somebody birthdaying for the rest of the week, and we'll open up the birthday book tomorrow morning during the breakfast show just after 8 o'clock. Now, it's Europe's final countdown on the 80s lunch.

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1: Good afternoon, I'm Judy Augustine. The Prime Minister says Australia needs to get on the front foot when it comes to artificial intelligence. He's setting up an Office of AI to tackle challenges like data centres, copyright and jobs through a new national framework. Anthony Albanese will use a speech in Sydney to outline his plan.
2: The fact that we cannot stop change does not render us powerless, far from it. Our power, our agency, our choice lies in embracing change and shaping it.
1: The Tasmanian Nurses Union has lodged an urgent application with the Tasmanian Industrial Commission over last night's capacity issues at the Launceston General Hospital. With high demand at the emergency department and a lack of bed space to accommodate patients elsewhere, the hospital activated escalation plans.
3: Certainly we advocated in the Industrial Commission last night that should there be any additional pressure put on the hospital, the Code Brown would need to be activated, which is effectively an external emergency.
1: ANMF State Secretary Emily Shepherd there. Meanwhile, the Department of Health is reminding Tasmanians of the alternative treatment options available outside of the ED, such as local GPs, urgent care clinics and community pharmacies. One of the nation's peak motoring groups isn't expecting to see petrol prices return to more than $2.50 a litre amid fears the renewed tensions in the Middle East would trigger a huge price hike. Peter Corey from the NRMA says motorists can take a deep breath.
4: A lot of wild predictions get made about petrol prices, but it's really important Australians understand that the wholesale prices have held steady. The national average in Australia for unleaded is still in the 160s. Diesel is still in the 180s.
1: At last check, the average price for unleaded 91 here in Tasmania was just over $1.81 per litre. Federal electorates in Tasmania are in for a shake-up, with boundary changes set to be in effect before Australia's next election. The Breaker-Day local government area will go into Bass, the Kingborough region, and Huon Valley will move into Clark, and Lyons will absorb the Glenorchy region. There will be no changes to Braddon. Meanwhile, the federal electorate of Franklin could be renamed, with suggestion it be called Tongalongata after a 19th century leader of the Aboriginal resistance. And please don't give us any more birds. That's the message from TMAG amid concerns about the spread of H5 avian flu, which has been detected on the mainland. A key part of the museum's role is receiving animal specimens for identification, research and preservation, but they don't want their staff, volunteers or members of the public put at unnecessary risk.
0: Jackson Motor Company. 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
1: Sport news now, and Justin Longmire expects Hayden Young to return from his groin injury for Saturday's clash with the Power. The Dockers coach telling Seven he'll just need to get through a session tomorrow.
5: Yeah, he's got to tick final box of getting through main train on Thursday, but yeah, at this stage it's looking really positive.
1: And two Eagles have been ruled out for the rest of the year. Archer Reid will be kept on ice after injuring his knee in the round 6 loss to the Dockers, while a high-grade hamstring tear will keep Tyler Brockman on the sidelines. That's the latest in news and sport. I'm Judy Augustine.
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6: Hi there for the rest of this afternoon for Burnie in the northwest coast. Cloudy and rain showers around the western district. Top of 14 degrees today. Tomorrow, mostly sunny 16. Then Friday, clouds and 15 degrees. It is 14 degrees at the moment in Cooey.
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Hey, Billy Joel's coming up for you shortly. Paul McCartney and Wings. Jimmy Barnes with NXS. And Devonport Jazz is coming up, not this, but next weekend. Marie Brodinski is going to stop on by to give us some highlights. Now, Elton John.

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Better music and more of it. Bernie's 7BU, Paul McCartney and Wings, Band on the Run. Good afternoon, it's Lee here. School holidays are on, so Bernie's Sweetest Hunt is underway. 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

0: bit of music and more of it while you work with Lee Dixon. If you're in and around the Devonport area, you'd probably see a sea of yellow because Devonport Jazz is back for 2026. And to tell me a little bit more is Marie Brudzinski. Hello, how you going?
1: Hello there, Lee.
0: It's that time of the year again.
1: It sure is. My favourite time of the year.
0: Lovely. Devonport Jazz back, not this, but next weekend. Three huge days. The lineup's massive, isn't it?
1: Four days. Well, three and a half.
0: Okay.
1: Let's split the difference.
0: What are you cramming in? I see there's a little bit of touch of blues this year.
1: Absolutely. So blues has always been part of our Devonport Jazz program, but this year we're doing a bit of a highlight around blues and roots. So we've got a great blues program right across the weekend and, of course, plenty of jazz all over the place.
0: Okay, people head to Devonport for this weekend from right across the state and even interstate. People put it on their calendar, make it an event of it, don't they?
1: Absolutely. We've got a few people that come from interstate annually, and we're always welcoming them back.
0: All right. So over the 3.5 days, what are some of the stands out for you and things that people should get in early for?
1: Oh, look, we've got a couple of sold out shows already. So
0: am I surprised? No.
1: If you are interested in something, please get in and book.
0: That's my advice to you. Typical Tasmanians, we leave it to the last minute. But this is, it flips that rule on its head, doesn't it, with Devonport Jazz?
1: Well, there are some that people are holding off, and then there are some that people have jumped right in because they know we sell out every year for those shows.
0: Great. So what are some of the highlights for you this year?
1: Oh, look, we've got a great jazz package called the Paranapple Pass. You can get 9 of our feature shows for only $150, which
0: nice.
1: Is pretty cool. We also have a Blues and Roots package, which is for 2 shows, 1 on the Saturday and 1 on the Sunday, and there are 8 different bands playing in those two gigs, which is cool. There is so much to see. You've got to be sort of pick and choose a little bit because we've got a few overlaps, but there's plenty there.
0: What if we want to relax a bit? What is Sip, Paint, Create?
1: Sip, Paint and Create. Well, you can bring along a bottle of wine and a few friends.
0: Yeah.
1: Listen to a bit of, there's 2 opportunities. One's blues and one's jazz.
0: Yep.
1: So depending on which one you go to, have a listen to a bit of music and do a painting
0: Lovely.
1: That you can take home based on the theme.
0: Excellent. And Gospel Song is back.
1: Yes, I love Gospel Song. We have 13 acts in Gospel Song
0: Wow.
1: this year. From all over the place, lots of different community choirs and vocal groups. George Washing Machine is our special guest MC for that one. And you'll see George popping up all over the festival this year, which is great. Well, he has been here before and we've had a morning cycle and an evening cycle. But he's great fun and he's sort of our ambassador this year and popping
0: Brilliant.
1: Up all over the place. So that's a bit of fun. He's a festival favourite.
0: So where can we go for a full program?
1: For a full program, you can go to www.devonportjazz.com.au. That's got our full program there. There are printed programs all over the place at all of our participating venues
0: yep.
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0: Perfect. It's going to be a cracker of a year. Get in early and do we say break a leg for something like this?
1: I would try not to.
0: Okay.
1: I'll try not to break a leg.
0: Take that back.
1: I'll try not to break a leg, but it's going to be amazing. If you can fix the weather, that's also awesome. But even if the weather is dodgy, most of our gigs are inside and lovely, cosy venues right across the region.
0: Brilliant. 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It's going to be huge. And we'll talk to you soon, Marie. Cheers.
1: Thanks.
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0: 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This is your news now.
1: Good afternoon, I'm Judy Augustine. A federal police investigation into an alleged childcare abuser in Sydney has been expanded to South Australia. Hamish Tate is facing 329 charges related to the alleged abuse of 136 children over a 16-year period. He worked at a preschool in a remote Indigenous community in South Australia in 2010. Convicted paedophile Nicholas Ockett-Bester is set to appear before a Hobart magistrate this hour. Charged with three counts of using a carriage service to menace, harass or cause offence, Bester was jailed in 2011 for sexually abusing 2021 Australian of the Year Grace Tame when she was a teenager. His more recent charges stem from 2022, where he's accused of using X, formerly Twitter, to target Ms. Tame with public posts. He's pleaded not guilty. Police are investigating a deliberately lit fire at a unit complex in Glenorchy in the state's south overnight. Emergency services were called to the scene on Continental Road about 11:30 last night. All occupants were evacuated, no injuries were reported, and the blaze was quickly contained. Australians are now registering more cases of RSV than both COVID and the flu, with more than 80,000 cases so far this year. It's especially problematic in babies and older adults, but Catherine Hughes from the Immunisation Foundation says vaccination rates among older Aussies are especially worrying.
2: It can lead to things like pneumonia, hospitalisation. We do see some people lose their lives from RSV every year as well. So yeah, if you're either end of the age spectrum, really important to get protected.
1: Premier Jeremy Rockliffe says the state government's intended purchase of the Bogues Brewery site will pave the way for innovation and prevent the prime lot being land banked. Parent company Lion has provided in-principle support to explore the state government's proposal. That was the outcome of Mr. Rockliffe's trade mission to Japan. Lion has also agreed to consider a worker support package for employees impacted by the business's impending closure.
3: I'll be meeting with the CEO of Lion next week. The priority of that meeting will be to ensure that we can have a flexible and tailored arrangements for the employees in the transition.
1: And the electorate of Franklin could be renamed as part of a shake-up to Tasmania's federal electorate boundaries. If approved, it will instead be called Tongalongata, which would make it the first time a Tasmanian federal electorate is named after an Aboriginal person. Other changes, which will be in effect before the next federal election, include moving the Breakaday municipality into Bass, the Huon Valley and Kingborough region into Clark, and Glenorchy region into Lyons. Braddon will remain unchanged. Once through, the Tasmanian government will move to adopt the changes for state electorates.
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1: Sport News Now. Dean Solomon hasn't changed his stance on potentially becoming Essendon's full-time coach. He says his focus is solely on the playing group and Sunday's clash against the Giants.
4: The focus is trying to produce a competitive football team at the moment, and that's where I'm really deeply invested in that. And at the moment, we're not producing what we need to produce, what we should be producing. We're not playing at the level that we expect.
1: And Shayna Jack has posted an emotional video announcing her retirement from swimming. The Olympic medalist will walk away from the pool after competing at this month's Commonwealth Games in Glasgow in the 50 and 100 metre freestyle.
5: Because I want to go out there head held high, proud of who I am, proud of what I'm representing, and proud of what I'm saying goodbye to, and give the people an opportunity to be proud of me and me feel that.
1: That's the latest in news and sport. I'm Judy Augustine.
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6: Remaining partly cloudy for the rest of your Wednesday. Tomorrow, partly cloudy with light winds, reaching a top of 16. And on Friday, cloudy, a slight chance of a shower, some light winds, reaching a top of 15. Expecting an overnight of 7 in Waratah and overnights of 8 in Smith and Anburnie. 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

Bad music, more of it. That is Alanis Morissette from her critically acclaimed album, Jagged Little Pill, coming out in 1996. It is the 2 Opposite 2. This is Giovanna with you on your Wednesday. I hope you're having a good one. Now, let's be honest, with the cost of living the way it is, most Aussies would celebrate finding a $20 note in an old jacket pocket. I've done that many times. So an unexpected refund on your power bill, well, that's something that is definitely worth checking. Now, according to the latest news, thousands of Origin Energy customers are about to receive some money back after the energy giant agreed to refund more than $270,000 following in an investigation from the Australian Competition and Consumer Commission. Now, some people will probably be expecting around that $60 mark refund on their bill. Now, for more information on that one, just head to our website and check out all the latest news. Savers, we've got two coming up from the Emotions and Earth, Wind & Fire, but right now let's do another Alanis Morissette song from the same album. It's called Hand In My Pocket.

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warmers and turn it up to 11. The 80s at 8 with Shane Bryan, because we love the 80s as much as you do. 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Across Burnie and the Northwest Coast, the

Peter Music and more of it. That is Starship. Nothing's Going to Stop Us from 1987 from their No Protection album. It is the two ups at two. Now, you can enter on our website right now, 7bu.com.au. Enter as many times as you like for your chance to win on the coast. You can win yourself a large Rude Nomad Traveller hat in stonewashed brown, valued at $110, all thanks to Jackaroo Australia. Now, the Jackaroo Nomad Traveller hat is a must for any adventure from the coastline to the deep red heart of Australia. This hat knows how to travel. It's foldable or rollable, made from 100% stonewashed kangaroo leather, and you can pack this in your luggage, and its memory wire will bring back its form. If you don't believe it, you can try their guarantee. If the wire doesn't stand up to your travel needs, they're going to replace it for the lifetime of the hat as well. How about that? It's all thanks to Jackaroo Australia, and it's handcrafted in Australia since 1969. Stay with us. We've got a hit now from Jefferson Aeroplane. Of course, Jefferson Aeroplane, they evolved into Jefferson Starship in 1974 and then later became Starship in the 1980s. Let's hear Somebody to Love for you next, and then we'll have two from Rick Astley. When the

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two of a kind, non-identical twins. Nope. Best call it the two after two. Two songs from the same artist. Bernie's 7BU.

music, more of it. That is The Clash and Rock the Casbah. That song from 1982 and a big hit for The Clash as well. It is the Two Ups at Two, where we play two of your favourite songs from your favourite artists. We are nearing the end now for today, but don't stress. We do this every weekday from 2 o'clock, so you won't miss out listening to your favourite artists. We've got all the latest news, sport and weather. That is coming up for you very shortly. After that, I'll talk to you about some of the big events that happened back on this day in history. But to get us there, let's play another one from The Clash. This one, a landmark song for them from 1979, blending a bit of punk rock with diverse musical styles. This is London Calling.

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9: Good afternoon, I'm Judy Augustine. Police are concerned for the welfare of a Blackmans Bay woman who was reported missing on Monday. Jan was last seen on Hobart's Collins Street about 12:55 on Monday. She is described as about 155 centimetres tall with light greying hair. She was wearing a dark coloured top, blue pants, a black and white scarf and a black puffer jacket when she was last seen. Anyone who may have seen Jan or her vehicle, a red Mazda CX-5, with the registration K34AX, should contact Tasmania Police on 131 444. The Prime Minister says his Office of AI will protect creatives like journalists from AI companies which steal their material. He says he wants to tackle challenges like data centres, copyright and the threat to jobs through a new national framework.
10: We want AI to support and create good jobs.

0: not replace them. All of this is a bigger challenge and a bigger opportunity than social media, no question about that.
1: Anthony Albanese speaking there. Premier Jeremy Rockliff will have further discussions next week about a worker support package for employees impacted by the impending Bogues Brewery closure. Parent company Lion has also provided in-principle support for the possibility of the state government purchasing the site.
2: As we've seen before in this city and other places around Tasmania, I point to the C.H. Smith building, of course, which sat idle for many years. We don't want that for this particular site.
1: Mr. Rockliff speaking there. Canberra insists enforcement is the key to winning the war on illicit smokes and not lowering the tax on legally purchased cigarettes. Housing Minister Claire O'Neill has told Seven lowering the excise would be counterproductive.
3: It would make more Australians start smoking more often, and it would give billions of dollars back to big tobacco companies around Australia. It's not the answer. Better enforcement of our laws is the answer.
1: The comments come after calls from Tasmania's Health Minister yesterday to cut the excise. And federal electorates in Tasmania are in for a shake-up, with boundary changes set to be in effect before Australia's next election. The breakaway local government area will go into Bass, the Kingborough region, and Huon Valley will move into Clark, and Lyons will absorb the Glenorchy region. There will be no changes to Braddon. Meanwhile, the federal electorate of Franklin could be renamed, with suggestion it instead be called Tongalongata, after a 19th century leader of the Aboriginal resistance.
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1: Sport news now, and the AFL has removed Nicky Winmar from the Australian Football Hall of Fame. It follows his conviction for assaulting a woman in Victoria. The league commissioner says there's no place in the AFL for violence against women. Meanwhile, former Socceroo Tommy Orr has told SBS Spain will be hard to beat, with the side the first through to the FIFA World Cup final. After defeating France 2-0 this morning, they'll either face England or Argentina in Monday's final.
5: From the first minute to the 90th minute of every game, it feels like with and without the ball, everything is manageable and they don't really break a sweat. And I think that is just a team that is just so cohesive. Everybody's on the same page.
1: And the Eagles aren't taking any chances on Archer Reid, with the forward ruled out for the rest of the season after hurting his knee in the round 6 loss to the Dockers. Fans have also seen the last of Tyler Brockman for the season. He suffered a high-grade hamstring tear. That's the latest in news and sport. I'm Judy Augustine.
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7: Remaining partly cloudy for the rest of your Wednesday. Tomorrow, partly cloudy with light winds, reaching a top of 16. And on Friday, cloudy, a slight chance of a shower, some light winds, reaching a top of 15. Expecting an overnight of 7 in Waratah and overnights of 8 in Smithton and Burnie. 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

Better music and more of it. The Goo Goo Dolls there, of course, the soundtrack from the 1998 film City of Angels. That is Iris. Let's have a look at some of the events that happened back on this day in history. Mick Malthouse made his VFL debut for St Kilda back on this day in 1972. Bob Jane opened his 100th Bob Jane tyre outlet in 1991 as well. Started his Jaguar and Alfa Romeo dealership at South Yarra in the 1960s too. Cathy Freeman announced her retirement and stated, "I've lost that want, that desire, that passion, that drive." That was back on this day in 2003. And Gangnam Style, recorded by Korean singer Psy, debuted on YouTube, and by the end of 2012 it had reached a record of 1 billion views, beating the record held by Justin Bieber with Baby, 1,800 million views. That was back on this day in 2012. Having a birthday, we hope you're having a good one. You're celebrating with Australian actor Travis Fimmel. He's turning 47 today. Also celebrating Linda Ronstadt, turning 80, the American singer. Big happy birthday to her and to you if it's your birthday. Stay with us. We've got a hit from the Eagles coming up for you next. This one from 1972. It's Peaceful Easy Feeling.

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music more auto, Bob Seger and the Silver Bullet Band there. Now, if you feel like some school holiday fun around Burnie, then Burnie's Sweetest Hunt is happening from now until the 18th of July. 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For more details, you can follow the Sweet of Temptations on Facebook. 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See if you can figure that one out. Let's have a hit now from Aretha Franklin, It's Freeway to Love. And coming up after that, we'll play some Counting Crows.

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7: Oh, this case is proving a hard one to crack, Constable.
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music more of it. That is the Rolling Stones, a 1973 acoustic ballad there with Angie. That is it for me today. I'm going to sign out for your Wednesday afternoon. I hope you've had a fantastic day so far. The evening is ahead of us and hopefully you get to relax as much as you can. But please make sure that you do drive safe. Drive to the conditions, not to the limit. Coming up for you next is all the latest news, sport and weather. Make sure you keep updated as well on our websites for all the latest local national news and everything in between. After that, we'll throw it over to Jonesy and Amanda for Jam Nation, Crystal O'Connell at 7, and it's all things 80s for the 80s at 8 and 8 o'clock. But to get us there, we're going to hear from AC/DC with High Voltage, but right now it's Aha, Take On Me.

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1: Good afternoon, I'm Judy Augustine. Crime Stoppers says money laundering is becoming a growing problem in Australia as it launches an awareness campaign to prevent people becoming so-called money mules. Crime Stoppers Tasmania Chair David Daniels said everyday Australians needed to be aware of the red flags of recruitment before they became victims of exploitation. He said money laundering allowed criminals to move and conceal illicit funds generated through cybercrime, fraud, drug trafficking and exploitation. The anti-crime body says major banks shut down 13,000 suspected accounts in the 2023-24 financial year. New Zealand has reported its first case of the deadly strain of bird flu. A migratory seabird was found on a Wellington beach. The country has been preparing for the H5 strain to hit, with its poultry industry developing biosecurity measures. Back home, and the Prime Minister says Australia needs to get on the front foot when it comes to artificial intelligence. Anthony Albanese has used a speech in Sydney to announce an office of AI to tackle challenges like data centres, copyright and jobs.
2: The fact that we cannot stop change does not render us powerless. Far from it. Our power, our agency, our choice lies in embracing change and shaping it.
1: Premier Jeremy Rockliffe says the state government's intended purchase of the Bogues Brewery site will pave the way for innovation and prevent the prime lot being land banked. Parent company Lion has provided in-principle support to explore the state government's proposal. That was one of the outcomes of Mr. Rockliffe's trade mission to Japan. Lion has also

0: agreed to consider a worker support package for employees impacted by the business's impending closure.
1: I'll be meeting with the CEO of Lion next week. The priority of that meeting will be to ensure that we can have a flexible and tailored arrangements for the employees in the transition.
0: And police are still searching for missing Blackmans Bay woman Jan after she disappeared on Monday. She was last seen on Hobart's Collins Street about 12:55pm on Monday. Jan is described as about 155 centimetres tall with light greying hair and was last seen wearing a dark top, blue pant, a black and white scarf and a puffer jacket. She may be driving a red Mazda CX-5 with the registration K34AX. Anyone with information is urged to contact Tasmania Police on 131 444.
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0: Sport news now. Dean Solomon isn't rushing to put his hand up for Essendon's full-time coaching job. The Dons caretaker coach revealing he's yet to speak to CEO Tim Roberts about locking in the role.
3: At some stage, Timmy will come and give me a tap on the shoulder and we'll sit down. But that hasn't happened yet, so I do expect that will happen in the next sort of couple of weeks, but very soon. So, yeah, honestly, that's the honest truth. I'm not burying or hiding anything there. Just haven't had that conversation with him yet.
0: And the schedule has been locked in for the Tasmanian Tigers women's side for the WNCL. The campaign will begin with a clash with Western Australia at the Wacker from September 29. After the opening rounds, the Tigers will be back at home for four matches at Ninja Stadium in December and January. After games in Queensland and then back to Ninja Stadium, the season will finish with two matches against the ACT from March 10 to 12. That's the latest in news and sport. I'm Judy Augustine.
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5: Remaining partly cloudy for the rest of your Wednesday. Tomorrow, partly cloudy with light winds, reaching a top of 16. And on Friday, cloudy, a slight chance of a shower, some light winds, reaching a top of 15. Expecting an overnight of 7 in Waratah and overnights of 8 in Smithton and Burnie. You're up to date on 7BU.
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17: It's showtime.
18: Top of the afternoon to you, Amanda. How are you feeling?
19: I'm feeling okay. I'm looking at the clock in four-hour increments as to when I can load up again on my codgels.
18: There are many people worried about you. People were coming up to me today as I went about my business around the village. They said, how is Amanda? Is she okay?
19: Have you bought her a new phone?
18: Can you?
19: Oh, this is the other
18: not
19: thing
18: one person mentioned that. Most people said it was not my fault.
19: What are their names, Brendan? I don't
18: there
19: believe
18: people,
19: any of this.
18: Reasonable people that came up and said,
19: well,
18: no,
19: you.
18: They abrogated me of any responsibility. It's your car, it's not me.
19: Okay.
18: If anything, they were saying she should give you,
19: she should give you
18: more,
19: a gift. Yeah, okay.
18: A bit more. Yeah. She should be no. buying you a phone.
19: Of course she should.
18: Because I've got an old iPhone.
19: This started with you asking how my cold was.
18: Are you on the mend?
19: I'm on the meds.
18: Are you on the mend?
19: I think so.
18: Yep.
19: I'm a bit spaced out because I've been taking the codrules.
18: Yep.
19: But every, so my nose this morning was all mank and now I feel a bit
18: good.
19: Better.
18: Thank so you're spaced
19: you.
18: Out.
19: You're not even listening to my answer. What? And then my head fell off and my arms dropped off and I'm just a walking stump. Good-o, and look at the time.
18: Jonesy and the walking stump. There's the show.
19: I just don't want to give my cold to Ryan because this week his show is kicking off.
18: On opening night.
20: Yeah.
18: We are going to be there.
20: Well, yeah, tomorrow night is opening night. Yeah.
18: Right.
20: So, yeah.
18: So we're not going to be at that.
20: No, you're not coming to opening, no.
18: But is it a soft opening?
20: No.
18: Because sometimes they have a soft opening.
19: An off-Broadway.
18: Yeah, but before to iron out all the kinks.
19: Yeah.
18: And then
19: you can't be there.
18: And then the main game comes along.
20: No, this is the hard opening of A Kingdom of Fools. playing at the Eternity Playhouse.
7: I don't know.
19: Brian, what's your name? Jonesy. I may be a bit off my face. Let Ryan tell people where it's on.
20: Yeah, it's at the Eternity Playhouse in Sydney. That's in Darlinghurst. 7:30 kickoff. And if you want tickets, just look up A Kingdom of Fools.
19: And one of the actors wears a very short tunic. Not you, though.
20: No.
19: Was that in your contract?
8: Is it man or woman?
19: A man.
20: Man. Oh. Yeah. Yeah, no, I run around as a peasant for the play. Yeah. It's good fun.
8: That would explain your look for the last 6 years. Anyway, I'm looking forward to going to it. We have an action-packed show today coming up. Instagram makes its return.
19: TikTok Tucker.
8: Yes.
19: I have the advantage of not having any taste buds today.
8: And we can't do anything until we do the Fast Five. Jonesy and Amanda driving you home with Jam Nation.

0: Hello there, it's Jonesy and Amanda driving you home this Wednesday afternoon. It's time.
1: How fast can this thing go?
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3: Jonesy and Amanda's
2: Fast Five.
0: Fast time. Fast Five time, the best time of the day. Five questions. Can you go all the way and answer all five questions correctly? If you do that, Amanda will say.
4: Are you also on the codeine?
0: I think I'm on the GAC.
4: I will say that you'll win a $250 fuel voucher if you answer question five correctly.
0: I'm not really on the GAC.
4: I'm not either.
0: Maria's in Broadford.
4: Hello, Maria.
5: Hello, guys. How are we?
4: Very well, going well. Thank you. We have question number one for you. Do you know what biltong is? It's a form of air-dried what? Biltong.
5: Biltong. No, sorry.
4: Oh, Maria, please call again.
0: My youngest son, he sells this
4: Don't
0: particular
4: say what
0: stuff.
4: It is. Don't say what it is.
0: Dane is in Craneburn.
4: Hi, Dane.
6: How you going? Hi, Jonesy.
0: Hey, Dane.
4: Hi, do you eat biltong? It's a form of air-dried what?
6: Yes, I don't mind it. My daughter loves it.
0: Mm.
4: It's air-dried what? What's the answer? What are you
6: eating?
4: Yeah, it's meat. It's meat.
0: It's meat.
4: The word biltong is from Afrikaans.
0: Yeah.
4: Bil is buttock and tong is strip or tongue.
0: Yeah, my...
4: Bum tongue.
0: My youngest son.
4: Not that they didn't call it that.
0: He works for, what's it called, Jerky Zone? No, that sounds terrible.
4: Yeah.
0: Jerky Company.
4: Right.
0: And he sells it. And he says every day someone comes up and says, what's that? And then he explains it. And then they walk off.
4: Mm.
0: But he did that. I said, you've got to give them a little sample, hustle them a little
4: bit. Do you like it, Brendan?
0: I love it. There's this one, the Texas one, Texan jerky.
4: Mm-hmm.
0: Man, you get that. Dane, that's the best jerky you'll eat.
6: I'll hold you to that then.
4: All
0: okay,
4: right.
0: No, you can, Dane.
4: Question number two is cover me. Let's do
2: cover
4: it.
2: Cover me!
7: I got you covered, boss.
4: I'm looking at this question and I'm also looking at Ryan. He's written this. A cat is covering which song here?
0: Have a listen.
4: Dane?
0: Are you on the GAC, Ryan? Any
4: What's
0: ideas?
4: What show
0: there,
4: will
0: Dane?
4: Be like?
6: I'm a freak.
4: No. You know the song, but you've mislabeled it.
0: Yeah, the Fast Five. It's Jonesy and Amanda driving you home.
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drums. Look at that mama, she got it sticking in the cameraman. Look at her, so. And he's up there. What's that? Hawaiian noises. He's banging on the bongos like a chimpanzee. Oh, that ain't working.

0: Hello there, it's Jonesy and Amanda driving you home this Wednesday afternoon, and we are into the Fast Five.
1: How fast can this thing go?
2: Faster than the speed of light.
3: Jonesy and Amanda.
2: Fast Five.
4: We're up to question number two, which is cover me.
2: Cover me.
5: Cover me.
6: Cover me.
7: I got you covered, boss.
4: Danielle is joined us from Taylor's Hill. Hi, Danielle.
8: Hi there, how are you going?
4: Very well. Now, a cat here is performing a song. Can you tell us what the song is?

0: Yeah.
1: I think we're just indulging Ryan now.
2: Yeah.
1: What do you know what the song is, Danielle?
3: Yeah, I'm pretty sure it's Creep by Radiohead.
1: Yes, it is.
2: Right on.
1: And they'd be thrilled with that rendition.
2: Oh, they'd love it. That was the B-side, Creep, then Thrilled. Which of these countries border the most other countries, Danielle? A, China, B, Brazil, or C, Germany?
3: Oh, I'm going to go China.
1: It's China. It borders 14 other countries, same as Russia. 14 other countries. That's a lot of border patrol. A lot of good TV shows to see all the people bringing in fish.
2: There'd be a lot of fish. The word Pythonesque, meaning surreal and comical, is a homage to which comedy troupe? Clue, it's not Ryan's play.
3: Monty Python.
1: Monty Python. Brings you to question five.
2: Danielle,
1: here we go. Who was the first Roman emperor?
3: The first. Was it Augustus?
2: Going to need some more information because we're here, you're Googling away.
1: So we need a surname.
2: Yeah, well, you're going to make an effort.
1: What was his? Is it surname?
2: Come on.
3: Augustus. Octavius.
2: Okay, if you're Googling, we want the whole thing, Danielle.
1: I think we have to.
2: Come on. Yeah, you do it, Danielle. Come on.
3: Gaius Octavius.
1: What a historic legacy.
2: No, Danielle, no. If you're going to Google, you've got to get it right, okay? No.
1: Ryan, is it correct that we don't accept that?
2: Yeah, it's very close.
4: Extremely close, yeah.
2: But Sean is in Boronia. And Sean, you're raw dogging this.
1: Sean, who was the first Roman emperor? One of the months of the year is named after him.
5: Augustus?
2: Yeah.
1: Well, that's...
2: Can you just have the full
1: give us
2: action,
1: a, give us the actual surname as well. Surname. See, this is a thing. Maybe that's what the Googling's telling people, Ryan. Right. What are we going to do?
2: This is what everyone's doing. Doesn't anyone know stuff anymore? Cherie is in Digger's Rest.
1: Hi, Cherie.
6: Hi, how are you?
2: Cherie.
1: Well, who was the first Roman emperor? We know it was Augustus, sometimes known as Octavian, but we just want to give us a salad surname.
6: Augustus Caesar.
1: That's the one.
2: What we want. We know Googling from you. Caesar
6: no,
2: salad and the cesarean birth.
1: But he apparently...
2: That is an urban myth, isn't
1: historians
2: it?
1: Historians dispute that he had a cesarean birth. Caesarean is named after to cut into the body.
2: Named after? Who was to cut into the body?
1: Well, there's medical words that don't mean anything.
2: Jim, why can you?
4: Yeah, that's like the Latin word.
2: Okay.
4: Yeah, it means to cut into to carve, yes.
2: Right.
1: Well, I just said that, Brendan. Why did you need to verify?
2: Did they have cesareans back in those days, though?
1: They did, but I just don't think, you know... It wouldn't have ended well. No, and you cut open a body, your time's up.
2: Like I've seen Caligula. Ooh. Congratulations, Cherie. You've won the jam pack. You will find $250 worth of fuel.
6: Thank you so much, guys.
2: We're putting that in a voucher, Cherie. We're not just putting it in a bag. You're just not getting a bag of fuel, just so you know. We're responsible.
6: You're so awesome.
2: Thank you.
1: Thank you, Cherie.
2: And you too are. If you would like to...
1: Are you talking like Yoda? And you too are.
2: If you would like to play the Fast Five, jonesyandamanda.com.au.
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0: Hi there, it's Jonesy and Amanda. It's Wednesday. You know what Wednesday means?
1: You hungry?
2: I enjoy cooking bacon and stop working with flow. You're making slack.
3: Not a bad tucker.
4: What are you?
5: An idiot sandwich.
2: Gonna make you go yuck.
0: Wednesday means TikTok Tucker, where we make food from TikTok and eat it.
6: I'm trying to get my microphone to work here.
0: That would be your headphones.
6: Yeah.
0: Your microphone, that's your microphone.
6: And are you wearing a cricket box, Brendan, just so I can see where to
0: You've
6: aim.
0: Only been doing this.
6: I'm on a lot of Codral. Is that okay with you?
0: Okay.
6: And now what we're going to do today, let me ask you this question. Do you like crumpets?
0: I love crumpets.
6: And do you like gravy?
0: I love gravy.
6: I do too. But I don't know what this is like. And the girl who made it ate it after taking her teeth out. So that was a confronting moment. But I'm going to make gravy crumpets, or gravy grumpets, as I might call them. So the first thing we have to do is put our toast, our crumpets, into the toaster. Oh, no, actually, well, I'll put the kettle on.
0: Ooh.
6: I'm going to have to put the kettle on to make the gravy and toast the crumpet.
0: We'll which one do you think will win, the toaster or the kettle?
6: Well, who knows? Oh, I can't even open. Can you open that
0: I'll
6: packet
0: open
6: of
0: those.
6: Crumpets?
0: We should get a sports bet thing going on this.
6: Okay.
0: You know.
6: So, all right, we've got we need three crumpets, one for you.
0: The kettle's boiling already.
6: One for you, one for me, one for Ryan. Oh, okay. So, I'm popping the crumpets in.
0: Just a bit of
6: ASMR or whatever it's called.
0: AMSR.
6: Anyway, so I now Jenna, have we got those initials all wrong? Anyway, what we've done, we've put the crumpets in. We've got the kettle boiling. All you have to do is toast your crumpets and boil the kettle. That's all I've said. And I'm going to, when the crumpet's done, put some butter on it. Now, the thing is with the gravy, I'm going to start making it now.
0: Who's going to make the gravy?
6: Now, you get 2 large tablespoons of gravy, of dry gravy powder.
0: Mm.
6: And then the smallest amount of water. This is the thing. The gravy is incredibly thick.
0: Yep.
6: Just think Brendan Jones. And what happens is we're going to put just a tiny bit in and then stir it. You ready? Because you want it to be almost as thick as, that's probably a good amount.
0: Yeah.
6: Like a really thick,
0: like a mortar,
6: paste.
0: A mortar mix?
6: Maybe. All right. I think that's thick enough. You want it really, really thick. That doesn't look like enough for 3 crumpets, but it should be. All right. So.
0: Who's going to make the gravy?
6: Do we need it to be thicker? I think we do. Let me put some more in.
0: Okay.
6: I'll put a little bit more in. More on. There we go.
0: Right.
6: I think it needs to be thicker. Well, I'm going to keep doing this. I'm making a really thick paste. Can you put a tiny bit of water in there? This
0: Watch
6: is
0: out.
6: Fascinating.
0: Okay. Well.
6: Tiny.
0: Well, that's tiny.
6: No, you've done it. Now we're going to have to put more in. We're going to keep going until we've taken over the whole world.
0: 90 litres of gravy. Here's your gravy.
6: No, see, you've made it too watery. I'm going to have to add some more gravy powder.
0: Why don't we?
6: While you do that, I'll keep stirring my gravy.
0: You stir. For the AMSR lovers, it's Jonesy and Amanda driving you home.
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12: 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Oh, perfect. 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

0: 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Let's go to the kitchen.
1: You hungry?
2: I enjoy cooking bacon and stuff. Working with while you're making slack.
3: Not a bad taco.
4: What are you?
5: An idiot sandwich.
6: Gonna make you go yuck.
0: TikTok Tucker. We make food from TikTok and eat it today. What are we eating, love?
7: This is one I saw someone make prepare gravy crumpet, which I know is your LinkedIn profile. We have some gravy that's incredibly thick. It looks quite thick. It's like what's that like? It's gelatinous almost.
0: Oh no, I don't even like the word gelatinous.
7: But anyway, what we do, I've toasted three crumpets. Let me get those.
0: Mm-hmm.
7: And now I'm going, luckily for everyone or for me, I don't have any taste buds because I've got a cold, so I'm the lucky one here. So I'm going to put some butter on the crumpet.
0: Yep.
7: Next up, this gelatinous, really thick gravy goes on.
0: I haven't had crumpet for a long time.
7: Haven't you?
0: No, I can't remember.
7: Even in winter? So nice.
0: Yeah, I haven't had it for ages. It gives me a bit of trouble when I have it. Because I almost feel like what it would be if you were gluten intolerant or possibly...
7: You fascinate me. I wish we had more time to discuss this.
0: Because it sits in the gut. Is it of a heavy wheat?
7: Look, Jenna's trying to film this and she wants to throw up.
0: Is it a heavy wheat?
7: It's a... Well, I'm just trying to spunch this on.
0: Well, Digital Jenna, did you know, is a vegan?
7: No, I'm not.
0: No, you're not a vegetarian. Oh, you're a vegetarian.
7: She eats fish.
0: Oh, do you really?
7: Yes, we've been away with Jenny. You know this.
0: We just had some vegan sausages upstairs.
7: Brian, that's yours. Jonesy, that's yours.
0: They've turned the old Kyle and Jackie O area into a barbecue.
7: Something's hot.
0: That's good.
7: Okay, when
0: it's where
7: I say
0: they used
7: three,
0: to smoke. Remember they'd go up there and smoke?
7: When I say three, I'm trying to keep you on track. You're all over the shop. When I say three, we're going to bite into gravy on a crumpet.
0: A gravy on
7: one,
0: a crumpet.
7: One, two, three.
0: Oh, wow.
7: I really like it.
0: Yeah, it was a bit hotter.
7: Well, it could have been. If you made it hotter, what do you think, Ryan?
8: Yeah, good.
7: It's a bit salty, isn't it?
0: Yeah.
7: Actually, the first taste was nice, and now it's heavily salty.
0: I think in a way it's like what the Americans would have when they had biscuits and gravy.
7: Yeah, maybe.
0: And maybe Yorkshire pudding. It could be a little bit of that. So
7: gravy,
0: really, if you wanted to...
7: It is nice, but it is heavily salted.
0: Yeah.
7: Yuck, it's a bit too intense.
0: Is it worth doing?
7: Well, I quite like something savoury on a crumpet, so I think try it.
0: It's a thumb up and half for me.
7: A thumb up and half.
0: Thumb and a half from Jonesy.
6: TikTok, all right. Making slap, gonna make you go yuck.
0: Coming up, sorry, I've got a bit of, oh, now it's giving me trouble.
7: Oh, come on. You know, you're like a feeble old lady. It doesn't take much to push you over.
0: What's happened to me? I said Instagram is on the wave. It's Jonesy and Amanda driving you home.
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1: Good evening, I'm Judy Augustine. Tasmanians are being warned to look out for red flags as money laundering becomes more common across Australia. Tasmania Police Assistant Commissioner Rob Blackwood said Tasmanians needed to do their research to make sure they don't inadvertently become so-called money mules.
2: General warning signs include asking you to use your own bank account to move money as part of the employment that you might be offered. It's messaging on encrypted platforms and only keeping the messaging there. It's starting off moving small amounts of money that then is increasing over time.
1: The messaging comes as part of Crime Stoppers' new campaign to prevent money laundering. Overseas and renewed hostilities in the Middle East as the US resumes strikes on Iran. The US president says the bombardment will continue until Tehran returns to the negotiating table.
3: Next week comes the power plants. Next week comes the bridges.
1: Meanwhile, the US claims China hasn't done enough to stop goods getting to Iran that could have non-civilian uses. Beijing claims the US should stop creating conflict in the Middle East, the war of words happening at a UN Security Council meeting. It looks like bird flu has jumped the ditch as New Zealand reports its first case of the H5 strain. A migratory bird was found on a beach in Wellington. The country has already rolled out a stack of biosecurity measures in preparation. Australia has had confirmed cases across WA, South Australia and New South Wales. Tasmania remains free of the disease. The Prime Minister says his Office of AI will protect creatives like journalists from AI companies which steal their material. He says he wants to tackle challenges like data centres, copyright and the threat to jobs through a new national framework.
4: We want AI to support and create good jobs, not replace them. All of this is a bigger challenge and a bigger opportunity than social media, no question about that.
1: And police are concerned for the welfare of a Blackmans Bay woman who was reported missing on Monday. Jan was last seen on Hobart's Collins Street on Monday, about 12:55 p.m. She's described as about 100.

0: 155 centimetres tall with light grey hair. She was wearing a dark coloured top, blue pants, a black and white scarf and a black puffer jacket when she was last seen. Anyone who has seen Jan or her vehicle, a red Mazda CX-5 with the registration K348X, should contact Tasmania Police on 131 444.
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0: Sport news now, and a long-awaited return to AFL for Max King is finally in sight. St Kilda's key forward has missed the past two seasons due to persistent knee and soft tissue injuries. Coach Ross Lyon says he could be back next week.
2: We're hoping, but yeah, we'll cross that bridge when we get to it. But again, it's that contingency day by day. He's hitting his milestones and he's back to his 23 running. So we've never been more optimistic.
0: And the Tigers' WNCL campaign will begin at the Wacker on September 29, starting off with a clash with Western Australia. The schedule now confirmed for the upcoming season. The side will be back home for four matches at Ninja Stadium in December and January before heading to Queensland. It'll be back at Ninja after that before the season wraps up with two matches against the ACT in March. That's the latest in news and sport. I'm Judy Augustine.
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9: Remaining partly cloudy for the rest of your Wednesday. Tomorrow, partly cloudy with light winds, with a dew top of 16. And on Friday, cloudy, a slight chance of a shower, some light winds, reaching a top of 15. Expecting an overnight of 7 in Waratah and overnights of 8 in Smithton and Burnie. 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
18: Stay in school and learn school.
19: Yeah, okay.
20: Out of the way,
19: Jonesy. Jonesy and Amanda, those are names that you would never forget.
21: It's showtime.
22: Apropos of TikTok, Tucker, which we just enjoyed, TikTok is where we make food from TikTok and eat it.
23: It was a really thick gravy spread on a crumpet.
22: Mm.
23: And the first bite, I thought, this is nice.
22: It was like nirvana.
23: But you have to make the gravy so thick that it's so salty. And now I feel like I'm at a salt lick in Africa.
22: Yeah, I'm a bit worried about Gen Y Rye. He's got his big directorial. That's it. And you're starring in your play, Ship of Fools.
24: Kingdom of Fools.
22: Kingdom of Fools.
23: We don't want you to get sick. That's why I can't give you this cold, and that's why we don't want to give you food poisoning.
24: I don't feel very well at the moment.
22: Well, have you got a stand-in for yourself?
24: No, I don't.
23: Well, someone else can stand in and go, you know, act bigger, act smaller, action. Anyone can do that.
22: I'm sure there's a monkey that needs to be shaved. Yeah. We're looking forward to your show, mate.
23: Very much so.
22: We are looking forward to your show. I understand that you've got some cat information.
23: Oh, I love this. When cats are pains in the neck.
22: When cats turn into a-holes.
23: We're going to talk about that.
22: It's Jonesy and Amanda driving you home.

0: Hello there, it's Jonesy and Amanda driving you home this Wednesday afternoon. I'm going to say something a little controversial. There's nothing like the feeling of an unopened pack of cigarettes in your hand. And I say this because you just came back from China in the holidays and you bought me a pack of smokes.
1: I don't want to encourage, I know you don't smoke anymore. This is not to encourage smoking. I don't like smoking, but it's such a nice, it's such a quirky souvenir because the box looks great.
0: Yeah, and
1: it's got Tiananmen Square on it.
0: I'm in Mao country.
1: That's right. Just don't get Mao cancer.
0: Don't get Mao. Well, I'm not going to smoke. I haven't smoked since 20.
1: Why don't we sit here and wait?
0: 2013.
1: Okay, good.
0: Was the last time I had a smoke. But there was something satisfying about holding a pack of smokes. How much were these? Because over here, you get the Chinese smokes, you get the double happies, those type of things.
1: They're
0: half the price of the smokes that you get
1: because
0: of the government tax.
1: I bought that with some other trinkets like panda pens and things like that.
0: You should have bought a bunch of these. We could have, you know.
1: No, they're souvenirs.
0: Of course, of course.
1: That's, I had a great trip.
0: That's what my local tobacconist says.
1: You know, the thing is.
0: They're just souvenirs.
1: They're souvenirs. We went to the Great Wall and I first filmed there with Beyond 2000 maybe 40 years ago and I had such a moment thinking, here I am with my two sons. I'm still working in the media. I would have thought then, crikey, if you're doing this when you're 64, what's going on? Whereas I was so pleased to be still working and had enough of my artificial hips to be able to walk a chunk of the wall, not an enormous amount, but my kids sort of went as far as you could go from the entrance where we started. And I had to remind them that they were on a wonder of the world. Don't just see this as a competition between the two of them to who could go the fastest.
0: Right.
1: But it's interesting because it's only about, we got a tour, like a driver just for us. It was like maybe 50 minutes or an hour out of Beijing.
0: Mm.
1: And then you take a cable car up to, and then suddenly there you are at the Great Wall of China. It's quite extraordinary. And when you're coming back down again, at the base of it is, there's a little bunch of shops. There's a Cheers bar.
0: Right.
1: And a Subway sandwich store.
0: What, Subway?
1: Subway. And they've got a picture in there of Jackie Chan shaking hands with Chinese dignitaries. It's so quirky.
0: Really?
1: Yeah. So that incredible history.
0: So is the Subway, just back to this.
1: Yeah.
0: Is the Subway into the wall?
1: No. You've come down from the wall. You've come down from the wall and you're walking towards the cable car.
0: Yep. Because I noticed in the Harbour Bridge, the Sydney Harbour Bridge, there's various shops and stuff.
1: It'd be like that. It'd be just like that.
0: As you come off it.
1: But, you know, what's incredible is there's the wall that they started construction on that in the 7th century.
0: Yeah.
1: So, sorry, 7th century BC, not like the Harbour Bridge. So there you have this incredible world-renowned site. As I said, one of the seven wonders of the world. I think yesterday I said eight wonders. I've added one in.
0: Yeah.
1: Yeah. Seven wonders.
0: Well, the Hanging Gardens of Babylon.
1: No, that's one.
0: No, that's gone.
1: Maybe I'm thinking of Leyland Brothers World. But there, you know, at the end of that, it's Subway. So modern Chinese life goes on around it.
0: There would have been some questions at that Subway.
1: What do you mean?
0: Wherever you go to Subway, there's always questions.
1: Yes, but there wasn't a lot of English spoken, so he just pointed at things. I'm not sure what I ended up
0: with. I'll have this glorious leader.
1: Well, it is just a franchise, not just. It is a franchise, so it's the same, exactly the same the world over.
0: And a picture of Bruce Lee.
1: Yeah. No, Jackie Chan.
0: Coming up, my cat, the a-hole.
1: Well, oh, that's a nice pivot. Is your cat a pain in the neck? We want to hear about it.
0: It's Jonesy and Amanda driving you home.
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0: Hello there, it's Jonesy and Amanda across Australia driving you home this Wednesday afternoon. My cat, the a-hole.
1: I'm not a cat owner, but I know cats can be horrendous a-holes. I saw this woman on socials and, she let her tell the story of her cat.
2: Just brought Clancy home after an extended stay at the emergency vet because a few days ago we got the IKEA pack storage system. And Clancy didn't like it. He didn't like it at all. He didn't like it so much that out of stress and protest, he actually crystallized his urine and blocked his urinary tract. $5,000 later, we're home. We're unblocked. And with a miraculous change of heart, the PAX storage system by IKEA has become Clancy's favorite hangout spot.
1: Oh. So the cat was so anxious and stressed and irritated. It crystallized its own urine. And then after $5,000, It was fine with it. It suddenly liked it.
0: My daughter and her husband, they've inherited a cat. And I went round to their house the other day and it was freezing. I said, oh my God, this house is like ice. And I walked around, closed the back door, the sliding door. And she said, Romany said, no, the cat's got to get in and out. And I said, no, the cat's either in or out.
1: No, and that's the beginning of a slippery slope.
0: You just don't have the door open. It's freezing.
1: Speaking of a-hole cats, actually, this one is one of my favourites, and we've played this before. I do love it. Remember Pinky, the rescue cat who was up for adoption?
3: Yeah.
4: Hi, this is Pinky. He's a male cat, domestic short hair. He's available for adoption. He's Pet of the Week, Placer County Animal Shelter. He's a very loving cat.
5: Pinky,
4: whoa.
5: We
4: got a wild cat on our hands.
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1: Good on you, Pinky.
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0: driving you. I was just rocking. I was doing some good air bass.
1: Oh, a new goody.
0: I'll put my air base down here.
1: Please.
0: Hello, it's Jonesy and Amanda driving you home. The tribal drum is beating my cat, the a-hole.
2: We got a wild cat on our hands.
0: I'm a cat
1: Pinky.
0: Lover. We've
1: that was
0: had
1: Pinky
0: cats.
1: Who was up for adoption, by the way.
0: We have no cats at the moment. They all passed away. Not because of anything we did. They lived to ripe old ages. I did enjoy our cats very much, but they
1: cats
0: do have.
1: Cats more than other animals do seem to have an attitude, don't they?
0: But you've fallen in love with your next-door neighbour's cat.
1: My next-door neighbour's cat is lovely, but
0: it's
1: even
0: beautiful.
1: This morning, it's a Persian blue, I think.
0: It's a beautiful
1: even
0: cat.
1: Even this morning, it was outside the door, and I've trained the dog not to be upset when the cat comes in. And I opened the door, cat walked in, straight out the laundry door. No idea what that was about. Well, thank you for making me your slave.
0: Welcome to the world of cats. Mary has joined us.
1: Hi, Mary. Tell us about your cat.
3: Oh, hi there. I love your show.
1: Oh, Mary. Thank you, Mary.
0: Is there anything Amanda can do to improve your listening experience, Mary?
3: Just keep doing it and keep building on it and make it gold like the Logies.
1: Oh, Mary, that's
0: well,
1: a very
0: Mary,
1: nice thing.
0: Mary, do we have your support? Amanda is up for the Bert Newton Best Bloody Presenter Award. TV Week. Logies.
3: I've got the vibe. I've got my positive crystals happening.
1: Oh, yeah. Mary,
0: well,
1: I'm happy
0: that's
1: to
0: all
1: hear
0: well
1: it.
0: And good, Mary, but we do need your vote.
1: Leave Mary alone. Okay, yeah. Mary, tell us about your
0: just
1: cat.
0: Just vote for her.
1: Tell us about your cat.
3: I have two cats, and the male is quite dominant in his whole persona and attitude. And the main thing that I've noticed over the whole time I've had him for probably 9 years now, he was a rescue. He actually loves to, out of spite, go and, oh, mum's on her way home or she's just pulling in the drive or whatever, I'm going to go to the bathroom, leave me a nice smelly present and pretend that there's nothing happening when I walk in the door.
0: So there's nothing.
1: Does he do it in a litter box?
3: Yeah, okay. In the litter box.
0: So it's in there.
3: But as soon as you walk in, you're like, okay. smell something.
0: You've literally had all day to do this. Yeah. You've done nothing. And then just when I get home from a hard day's work, there you have it.
3: Yep, that's most of the time. And then the other thing he loves to do, there's two. One, when you bring the groceries in, he'll check all the bags and whatever's easily, accessible, he'll get into that. And
1: like a teenager.
3: Yep. And then the other one, the main one really, is the fact that whenever you're cooking, you have to physically cook as you clean and clean up and put things in the sink and wash as you're going. Or what happens, and I had to learn this the hard way, was if you leave anything on the bench, he's on the bench, he's checking it out, he's in the sink, he's licking the fork, the spoon. Plates, pots, whatever he can do. He's your little sous chef there, having a bit of a, yeah. So every time you cook, you've just got to be two or three steps
1: ahead
3: of him.
1: He's like Catatouille in the kitchen.
0: Mary, thanks for your vote for Amanda's tilt. Shane has joined us.
1: Hello, Shane. Tell us about your cat.
4: It's not actually my cat. It's a friend of mine I've known for close to 50 years. He rescued her off park when she was being attacked by like half a dozen magpies. So we took her in and she got to about 6 months of age and she was suddenly not eating. So we took her to the vet and they did all the scans and everything and discovered that she had, after all the blood tests and x-rays and ultrasound, that she'd eaten a Dungeons and Dragons figurine and it was now stuck in her gut.
1: Oh no, and they're pointy and sharp.
0: Yeah.
4: Yeah. Well, it cost him $30,000
0: no
4: to fix.
1: No.
0: Is that in one go or is it over time?
4: It was over a space of a couple of months because she had to stay there.
0: Yeah, she had to stay.
1: Wow, and he, once the vet's got them, can't say,
0: it's like,
1: let's withhold care.
0: Like these guys are having a laugh, those cat hotels and stuff. You imagine they're in a nice hotel. No, they're not, just in a cage.
1: But $30,000.
0: Shane.
1: Wow.
0: This friend isn't new, is it, Shane?
4: Wedding.
1: What was that bit?
4: He had to eat into the money he'd saved up for his wedding.
1: Oh.
0: And he's into Dungeons and Dragons. He's getting married.
1: Thank you, Shane.
0: That's an upside.
1: No need for that.
0: It's Jonesy and Amanda driving you home for Jam Nation.
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0: I say, Amanda, are you having fun?
1: You bet.
5: For the drive home. Bernie's

0: Right on, sis. Hello, it's Jonesy and Amanda driving you home. If you've just joined us, we love cats.
1: We do like cats, but even people who love their cats know they can be a little bit tricksy.
0: Yeah, especially the cat Trixie.
1: Well, what about the cat Pinky? This cat was up for adoption.
2: Pinky! Got a wild cat on our hands.
1: Right in the soft inner thigh.
0: Ryan and I have just been watching that over and over again. The Tribal Drummer's beating for this. Hello, Lara.
3: Hello, how are you?
0: Great.
1: Tell us how your cat's a bit of an a-hole.
3: My cat is 1.5 years old. I got him from the local rescue in Tarrant Point. He's deaf. He was born deaf. And the day I got him, I had him for 4 hours. After that 4 hours, we ended up at the local emergency vet. And $1,600 later, found out he had something stuck in his throat. He couldn't breathe. From then on, he's had a life of destruction. I may not have any nice clothes. I'm not allowed to have any nice shoes. I'm not allowed to have bedside lamps on the bedside tables. They've been smashed and knocked over. Crystal bowls have been smashed. He's knocked my laptop, work laptop, off my desk at home. And the latest one was my digital SLR camera that was on my desk. Is now in pieces on the floor.
1: No,
0: you got a lot of fragile stuff.
1: Love him, Lara?
3: I do. Yeah.
0: He's
3: extreme. He goes between being a love bomber and the devil.
0: Okay. What's his name?
3: Ripley.
1: Ripley. I had a dog called Ripley.
0: And Lara, just so you got a camera and you've got a crystal ball. What sort of
1: work? Crystal bowl.
0: I think it's a crystal ball.
3: It was a crystal bowl. I came home from work and there he was sitting in the hallway waiting for me with the smashed bowl in front of him, and he was so proud of what he'd done.
1: Mm-hmm. Yeah. If it was a crystal bowl, chances are you wouldn't have adopted him.
3: No.
0: I thought we had a resident fortune teller on our hands. Thank you, Lara. Sarah's joined us.
1: Hello, Sarah. Tell us about the a-hole.
4: When I was a little girl, I got given a cat because I used to collect snails as pets. Oh. And they escaped from the ice cream container that I kept them in my bedroom. And so at that point in time, my parents decided to get me a cat.
1: Yes.
4: Anyway, I was learning French at high school and we had to learn the French national anthem. Every time I practiced at home, the cat would just yowl. And I couldn't work out if he was trying to sing along with me or if he was telling me to be quiet because my singing voice is not that great. But no other song would he yowl like that. It was just really, really strange.
1: How does it go? Ryan, can you
0: French,
1: play it?
0: French, get it up there, Ryan. Scooch. No,
1: I feel like howling as well.
0: No, scooch through. Get to the chorus.
1: Sarah?
4: What was that, sorry?
1: Is the cat still with us?
4: No, unfortunately the cat passed away. But once he had passed away, our neighbours were asking us, so where is Misty? Where's Misty? And we found out that he used to visit at least 4 houses in our street and get fed at every single house.
0: Yep.
4: Which would now explain why he was over 12 kilos in weight.
0: 12
1: Just
0: kilos.
1: Don't play him the French national anthem.
0: You know, out of all the anthems, I think that's a pretty good anthem.
1: Yeah.
0: Sarah, thank you for your call.
1: Sarah.
0: Thank you. Coming up, we've got Instagram. It's on the way. Also coming up, the pub test. Something very divisive has been discussed today. Well, we were just talking about it before.
1: Yes, something that's about to happen. Most of us don't know it's about to happen.
0: Yeah.
1: And how do you feel about it?
0: We'll go down to the Jonesy and Amanda Arms. It's Jonesy and Amanda driving you home for Jam Nation.
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0: 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This is your news now.
1: Good evening, I'm Judy Augustine. Crime Stoppers says everyday Australians need to be aware of the red flags to avoid being used as so-called money mules. The organisation launching a nationwide campaign to prevent money laundering. We're being urged to watch out for things like online jobs, which seem too good to be true, requests to hold money through personal bank accounts, and communicating strictly through encrypted messaging apps.
2: Money mule activity enables organised crime, allowing criminals to move and conceal illicit funds generated through offences, cybercrime, drug trafficking and human exploitation.
1: Crime Stoppers Tasmania Chair David Daniels speaking there. The anti-crime body says major banks shut down 13,000 suspected accounts in the 2023-24 financial year. New Zealand has reported its first case of the deadly strain of bird flu. A migratory seabird was found on a Wellington beach. The country has been preparing for the H5 strain to hit, with its poultry industry developing biosecurity measures. Australia has confirmed cases across WA, South Australia and New South Wales, while Tasmania remains free of the strain. In the US, more Democrats are publicly supporting a plan to end the country's funding to Israel. The amendment would block more than $3 billion in funding. It follows more airstrikes on Gaza. Back home, and Australia is moving to get ahead of the rollout of artificial intelligence, the PM vowing to roll out a new set of standards for AI that will provide clear rules for data centre, forcing them to minimise water usage and supply or underwrite their own power.
3: We want AI to support and create good jobs, not replace them. All of this is a bigger challenge and a bigger opportunity than social media, no question about that.
1: Premier Jeremy Rockliffe says the state government's intended purchase of the Bogues Brewery site will pave the way for innovation and prevent the prime lot being land banked. Parent company Lion has provided in-principle support to explore the state government's proposal. That was one of the outcomes of Mr. Rockliffe's trade mission to Japan. Lion has also agreed to consider a worker support package for employees impacted by the impending closure.
4: I'll be meeting with the CEO of Lion next week. The priority of that meeting will be to ensure that we can have a flexible and tailored arrangements for the employees in the transition.
1: And police are searching for missing Blackmans Bay woman Jan after she disappeared on Monday. She was last seen on Hobart's Collins Street about 12:55 p.m. on Monday. Jan is described as about 155 centimetres tall with light greying hair and was last seen wearing a dark top, blue pants, a black and white scarf and a black puffer jacket. She may be driving a red Mazda CX-5 with the registration K34AX. Anyone with information is urged to contact Tasmania Police on 131 444.
0: Get the jump on your next project with a mighty helpful team at Mitre 10 and check Mitre 10 socials for the latest offers and updates. 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
1: Sport news now, and Dean Solomon isn't rushing to put his hand up for Essendon's full-time coaching job. The Dons caretaker coach revealing he's yet to speak to CEO Tim Roberts about locking in the role.
5: At some stage, Timmy will come and give me a tap on the shoulder and we'll sit down. That hasn't happened yet, so I do expect that will happen in the next sort of couple of weeks, but very soon. So yeah, I honestly, that's the honest truth. I'm not burying or hiding anything there. Just haven't had that conversation with them yet.
1: And the schedule has been locked in for the Tasmanian Tigers women's side for the WNCL. The campaign will begin with a clash with Western Australia at the Wacker from September 29. After the opening rounds, the Tigers will be back at home for four matches at Ninja Stadium in December and January. After games in Queensland and then back to Ninja Stadium, the season will finish with two matches against the ACT from March 10 to 12. That's the latest in news and sport. I'm Judy Augustine.
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18: It's showtime.
19: Good afternoon.
16: What's your favourite chip?
19: Gun to my head.
16: How does that taste?
19: No, gun to my head.
16: Choose a favourite.
19: Gun to my head, chicken. All day.
16: How about you,
19: Smith's
16: Ryan?
19: Chicken chips.
20: For me, it's sour cream and chives, brain waves.
19: I remember, when Ryan first came to work for us? And his mum packed his little lunchbox there and we ripped into his crane waves.
16: I know, and we were rummaging through your mum's snack cupboard.
19: And then we were told that we were bullying him because we were eating all his lunch.
20: And you made fun of how I eat an apple as well.
19: Yeah, he eats the apple like a monkey.
16: Well, the reason
19: he holds it at the base.
16: All these new chip flavours. Do you know that there's garlic oyster chips, cappuccino chips?
19: I've got no time for that.
16: Cucumber chips, Lamington chips.
19: No.
16: Are you, like, all these fancy new chips?
19: Don't sass my chips.
16: You don't want sass chips?
19: I don't want sass chips. I just want chicken chips.
16: Well, I'll tell you what. A new flavour of chip. I saw two women try it on their husbands.
19: Mm-hmm.
16: I'll be intrigued to know what you think. We'll do it next.
19: Instagram as well is coming up. It's Jonesy and Amanda driving you home for Jam Nation.

0: Hello there, it's Jonesy D'Amato across Australia driving you home.
1: So I was just talking about the new flavours of chips and you said you don't like sassy chips.
0: No, I don't sass in my chips. I like chicken, the Smith's chicken variety, crinkle cut chip.
1: I like plain and I also like salt and vinegar.
0: I don't get people that eat plain chips. Why?
1: Oh, I love them. Mm. Oh, I just like the salt hit. But we have new flavours like Lamington, cappuccino, prawn cocktail, Worcestershire sauce. But what about these? This is two women in the States and they have been, they've got a packet of Chaz, C-H-A-Z-Z.
0: Chaz.
1: And they're giving them to their husbands.
0: Mm.
1: And what they've said here, this is on socials, it says, seeing if our husbands will recognise women flavoured chips. So they've poured them into a bowl and they're giving their husband women flavoured chips.
0: What? Any particular part?
1: Yes, like, Brendan.
0: What, like the elbow?
1: Women flavoured chips. Here's what happened.
2: Here, try these.
3: What are they?
4: What is it?
2: It's a new flavour of potato chip.
3: I've had these before.
2: What? They're new.
3: What? I mean, it's maybe a long time ago. I know I've had this before. Yeah, lick it. Lick it. Like, it's kind of like
4: salty.
3: They're the shrimp ones that they have, like the Chinese shrimp.
4: Right.
3: Ones.
4: Yeah.
3: What are they? Are they really? They're good.
2: You like them?
3: They're really good.
2: Like, would you eat them every day?
3: I mean, I'm pretty sure that I used to get these all the time.
0: All the time. Don't put them in dip. Where do you get these from?
1: I don't know. I'll look out for you, Brendan.
0: Coming up, the pub test. And today, the Commonwealth Games. Yeah. Did you know the Commonwealth Games? What? You put your hand in here.
1: Because I was going to give a big dramatic introduction.
0: Okay, I'll sit here.
1: No, I was going to wait until we were doing the break. I'll have to start it now and then we'll come to it. Sure, we've had the World Cup. Mm. The Commonwealth Games are starting next week.
0: I'm agog.
1: You are agog. We're going to ask you about this on the pub test.
0: It's Jonesy D'Amato driving you home for Jam Nation.
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8: Time could be running out for Tasmania's greyhound racing industry as the state's upper house debates legislation to ban the sport.
6: And beyond.
8: NASA says it'll need to land on the moon at least 21 more times to lay the groundwork for its $20 billion moon base.
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9: Jonesy and Amanda.
0: Jonesy and Amanda.
10: I'm going to put my sphincter tightening pants on and get ready.
11: I look forward to that
9: for the drive home. Bernie's

0: there. It's Jonesy and Amanda driving you home.
1: Well, I was shocked to hear that the Commonwealth Games are starting next Thursday.
0: Yeah.
1: I hope you're not an athlete and you're hearing this for the first
0: time. Hang on a minute. What?
1: What?
0: I better start doing some reps.
1: So next Thursday, it's kicking off. It goes from the 23rd of July to the 2nd of August. They're going to be in Glasgow in Scotland.
0: Mm-hmm.
1: These were the games that were going to be in Melbourne, remember, original Victoria.
0: Yeah, and then Dan mucked it up.
1: Well, he said, didn't he decide it was all too
0: expensive?
1: Couldn't
0: afford it.
1: Couldn't afford
0: it. But then it cost Melbourne, the good state of Victoria, a lot of money to get out of it.
1: Well, do people still care about the Commonwealth Games? If you're an athlete and you're competing, of course you do, because this is halfway to the Olympics. It's a good training ground. Any chance to have an international meeting is a big thing.
0: Well, let's get on down.
1: But as a viewer, do you care?
0: To the Jonesy and Amanda Arms.
2: The pub test.
3: Pub test.
2: Does not pass the pub test.
3: Pub test.
2: Pub test. Does it pass the pub test?
3: Pub test.
4: Yeah, the pub test.
2: Doesn't pass the sniff test.
5: Stop it. It's not helpful.
0: The Commonwealth Games, do they pass the pub test?
1: There's some very quirky countries taking part in the Commonwealth Games. You get Gibraltar, you get St Vincent and the Grenadines, you get the Maldives.
0: Where's the Grenadines?
1: I don't know. This is the thing. You've never heard of some of these places. Trinidad and Tobago, they're competing. Mm-hmm. Botswana, so... If you like sport and you like something a little unusual, I think this would be quite an interesting one to watch. Having said that, so many people don't give a rat's. This was one of the comments I saw. The generation that loved the Commonwealth Games is almost dead. I always thought the Commonwealth Games were followed by aunties and nanas who love going to swimming carnivals.
0: Yeah.
1: So.
0: I remember Matilda, the big kangaroo in Brisbane.
1: Yeah.
0: Came out and it winked, and all the little kids came out.
1: Wasn't that for the Olympics, or was that Commonwealth
0: Games? No, that was the Commonwealth Games in Brisbane.
1: There used to be a big deal.
0: And that's where Joe Griggs shot. Was that what? No, she couldn't have been.
1: Why did they used to be a big deal and they're just not now?
0: I don't know. And maybe, like, there's all things against the Commonwealth now. Everything's bad about the Commonwealth.
1: Well, actually, maybe that is
0: true. The whole colonialism thing.
1: But you can pull out of the Commonwealth and still compete.
0: Yeah. For me, I'm not, you know, I didn't even know. I was shocked that it's coming up next week.
1: Yeah, that's right. It is next week.
0: And then I thought, hang on, where did it go to? I didn't even know where it was.
1: Yes, but if you're an athlete or you're a family member of an athlete or you love sport, this may be a huge deal.
0: It's not in Grenadine.
1: No, it's in Glasgow.
0: Glasgow.
1: The Commonwealth Games, do they still pass the pub test?
0: It's Jonesy and Amanda driving you home for Jam Nation.
6: Driving you home.
1: I was plugging my phone in so it would charge on the way home. 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
0: 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It was your car.
1: Didn't have a phone. Couldn't do my Wordle.
0: And I feel bad for dogs in prams wearing hats.
1: Exactly. 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
0: By you, your so-called work.
1: Quite
0: do.
1: Right.
0: Don't worry. We'll sort it out for you.
1: No. I'm not going to let you anywhere near it.
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0: We are having fun out there. 10 questions, 60 seconds on the clock. You could pass if you don't know an answer. We'll come back to that question if time permits. You get all the questions right, $1,000.
3: You can turn into $2,000, but you do have to answer a bonus question that is double or nothing.
0: Jake is in Springbank.
3: Hello, Jake.
4: Hello, how are you?
3: Very right. Well, thank you. Let's see, we haven't given money away for a couple
0: of weeks. We haven't, Jake. Maybe we should get a bit of backstory from Jake. So when you win the big money, we can, you know, in some way be relatable with you.
3: What is your backstory, Jake?
4: What is my backstory? I'm a mechanic.
3: Yeah.
4: And live at home with my wife and kid.
0: Yep.
4: I don't know. And a big grouse to win a bit of extra money.
3: It would be grouse to win some money.
0: What sort of mechanic are you, Jake?
4: Diesel mechanic.
3: And while you're asking that, I wanted to know how old your child is.
0: Jake, this is where I make relatable chat with Jake.
3: I want to know about his family. I want to know about
0: No,
3: his
0: no, forget
3: kid.
0: About the family. You can talk about that anytime. I just replaced a diesel mechanical pump in a diesel motor, Jake.
4: Yep. Very good.
0: Okay, and back to your wife. Back to your wife.
3: You feel proud now, little Brendan?
0: I'll just say, it was bloody hard because what happened?
3: Oh, come on.
0: I had to helicoil and the thread strip, Jake, when I pulled it all apart.
4: Lovely.
3: Can I just butt in and say, I've taken some Codral, I'm not up to this chat. Okay.
4: No.
3: Here we go.
0: A lot of diesel mechanics are going, yeah, I know you're paying, brother.
3: Jake, here we go.
0: Come on, Jake.
3: 10 questions, we've got 60 seconds. If you're not sure, say pass, all right? We might have time to come back.
4: No worries.
3: Jake, good luck. Here comes question number one. What animal does pork come from?
4: Pig.
3: Question two. In The Simpsons, how many children do Homer and Marge have?
4: Three.
3: Question three. What's the coloured part of the eye called?
4: Iris.
3: Question four. Cantaloupes are also known as what?
4: Rockmelon.
3: Question five. Which beauty company has the slogan, because you're worth it?
4: L'Oreal.
3: Question six. The Japanese art of folding paper is named what?
4: Origami.
3: Question seven. Which competition did Jennifer Hawkins win in 2004?
4: Pass.
3: Question eight. What car part does Michelin make?
4: Tires.
3: Question nine. What body of water separates mainland Australia and Tasmania?
4: That's right.
3: Question ten. Saul Hudson is the actual name of which musician? Back to question seven, Jennifer Hawkins.
0: You know what Jennifer Hawkins won back
3: well,
0: in
3: if he knew that, he'd
0: 2004.
3: Have said it. It was Miss Universe.
4: Miss Universe, yeah. I knew it was a beauty contest. I didn't know which one it was.
3: She beat that woman from Planet Thrangiops.
0: Yeah.
3: And Saul Hudson is the real name of Slash.
4: Ah, bugger.
3: Jake, you did really well.
0: All the best to the fambo, mate.
4: Thanks very much.
3: Nice to talk to you,
0: unless we had mechanical fuel pump together. One, two. Sad about that. I really had a feeling that Jake was going to win.
3: Wow.
0: If you would like to play Instagram, you could call us anytime, but it's probably best just to go to jonesyandamanda.com.au.
3: Coming up next, your calls for the pub test about the Commonwealth Games. They're starting next week. Do you give a rat's is pretty much the question.
0: It's Jonesy and Amanda driving you home for Jam Nation.
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0: Jonesy Demander driving you home. 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
1: The pub test.
2: Pub test.
1: Does not pass the pub test.
2: Pub test.
1: Pub test. Does it pass the pub test?
2: Pub test.
3: Yeah, the pub test.
1: Doesn't pass the sniff test.
4: Stop it. It's not helpful.
5: Now, the Commonwealth Games are starting next week, next Thursday. They go from the 23rd of July to the 2nd of August in Glasgow. These were the games that were going to be in Victoria. But Dan Andrews put a stop to that because they were expensive. I don't know if he said irrelevant, but he did say expensive. The sports include athletics, swimming, all the things you'd expect from a variety of countries. I think 74 different countries are taking part. Are we still watching the Commonwealth Games?
0: Yeah.
5: Like, I get why it's important for the athletes. This is the halfway mark to the Olympics, and any international meet, as they say, mm-hmm. is going to be worth competing in.
0: But when I was a kid...
5: But as viewers, do you care?
0: The Brisbane Commonwealth Games, you know, Matilda spilling out the little kiddies.
5: Yeah.
0: I did a school project on that. It's the only
5: deal.
0: Time I got a B minus.
5: Well, then how come we don't even know? And that was your highest one.
0: My dad went out and got drunk. My kid's a genius.
5: How come we don't know that they're on next week when they used to be such a big deal?
0: And people are saying just the B-check Olympic Games for white people.
5: Well, they're not for white people. Actually,
0: I'm just getting tired of this whole colonialism thing. Come on.
5: But look at the horde of African nations that are part of it.
0: I know, exactly.
5: So how do you feel, the Commonwealth Games?
0: I think I'm rallying.
5: Are you? You're not going to watch them, I know you.
0: I will watch them.
5: The Commonwealth Games, they pass the pub test.
6: It does because they have the netball. It's one of the few international competitions that the netball's played in. So I love the netball. So, yep, I reckon the Commonwealth Games are still relevant for me.
7: It does. Now that the Socceroos are out of the World Cup, we need to follow Australia in the next world stage.
8: Of course it does. Any athletics passes a pub test. This country was built on that stuff. Like, go back to the Melbourne Olympics in 1956. Jonesy mentioned 1982 in Brisbane, the Commonwealth Games. Kieran McCann running the marathon in 2006 in Melbourne, Victoria. Country's built on that. Swimming, Kieran Perkins, Ian Thorpe, Robert DiCostella, you name it, anything. Yes, massively important.
6: Are they on now? I would have no idea, I'm afraid, so not interested.
0: Well, a mixed bag
5: there.
0: That's a big bag. Thank you for all your calls.
9: Righto, you two. That's enough.
5: Well, that's it for us for today.
0: Yes.
5: Time for me to go and take another Codral, I think.
0: Are you okay, friendy?
5: Yes, I am.
0: Okay, well, you're on rest.
5: I think so. I sound better. I feel, you know, if anyone's got a cold, they know how it feels. You just feel a bit tired and cranky in the head. And you're not helping. But no, I'm fine.
0: I've been providing Sakura.
5: Have you, Brendan?
0: For you.
5: Sure.
0: And it's got phenylpreen in it.
5: I will be better by tomorrow.
0: Good on you. We'll see you then.
5: See you then.
0: Good day to you.
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1: Coming up on the Christian O'Connell Show today, how is your week going so far? Tell us in three words. Intern Pete is on a mission to try and put a show bin sticker at Kiribati House and the Prime Minister's bins. Let's find out how it's going to go on today's show. Three Word Wednesday coming up next.
2: Bernie's

0: Thanks for joining us on the bright side of the dial. It's the Christian O'Connell Show. All right, so let's get into this week's three-word Wednesday. My three-word Wednesday is my spiritual awakening.
1: Okay. Mm.
0: It happened at 4 a.m. this morning.
1: Wow.
0: Like I said earlier, wife's away this week. She's back tomorrow. And this morning I got up and it was cold.
2: Mm.
0: Like really cold. And I saw her fleece dressing gown. And I thought, do you know what? I've never had a dressing gown as a grown-up.
1: Really?
0: The last dressing gown I had was as a kid, okay? Oh, never had one as a grown-up.
1: I thought all English people would own a dressing gown.
0: I think you've been watching too much Downton Abbey.
2: Or a smoking
0: It's not
2: jacket.
0: A documentary. So anyway, I saw it. I thought, do you know what? I'm cold. I just need warmth. I put it on. Mm. I even put the hood up. Went and made a cup of tea, and I felt like a different person in a, it's like a deep fleece, this dressing gown, the hood up, having a cup of tea, just a different way to
2: it's
0: wake
2: like
0: up.
2: A mother's embrace.
0: Yeah, did you actually feel like that? Yeah. Mother Mary. Yeah.
1: What's coming
0: to me?
1: Is it
0: deep
1: silk?
0: Fleece? Deep? A plush, grey, shiny, fleecy kind of thing.
1: Are they not deep. Drafty? That's sort of my concern about them.
0: No.
2: Okay. Well, you've got your jammies on underneath, hopefully.
0: No. I sleep naked always.
2: Oh, yes.
1: Oh, so you were wrong.
0: I actually hadn't thought about that.
2: No. Oh, you didn't.
0: She's got a hell of a surprise this weekend when she puts it on. Yeah. It'd be like, who's been sitting in my chair?
1: How low does the dressing gown go?
0: It's just above ankle.
1: Okay.
0: Yeah. So anyway, I'm wearing this. I'm thinking, bloody hell, this is a different way of being in the morning. This is nice. Even had a shave while I was wearing it as well, and it felt like a king.
1: Yes, I can see
0: felt
1: that.
0: Felt king-like behaviour. So having a shave with this big. So I'm thinking about getting a dressing gown.
1: Huge decision.
0: Massive.
1: Wow. Okay.
0: Massive. But I'm only going to take recommendations from men. Because I want to know if they've got a dressing gown, they love the one they're wearing, they can recommend the right brand.
1: Right.
0: And I think really this is going to come down to two things. You're either going to be team fleece or team toweling. Mm. I'm not interested in toweling. Guys, men only, recommendations. If you love your dressing gown, what am I getting? What is the brand? Let me know. Rio, what's your three-word Wednesday?
1: The Heater Grinch. So currently, where we are, it's 9 degrees, single digits. I live in a house from 1922 with insulation that it's almost reverse insulation. Like, not only is there no insulation, when it's cold, it seems to be colder than outside. When it's hotter than outside.
0: Yeah.
1: And currently, it's freezing, and I'm begging my partner.
0: It's a cold winter's day. This week's been cold in the morning. It's really cold.
1: Really frosty.
0: Slightly frosty in the morning.
1: Yes, into your bones, that sort of cold. And I'm saying, can we please, please turn on the heater in the house just so I can feel my fingertips once more? And he won't let me. He's like, no, it's not cold enough yet. It's not cold enough. He's wanting to do
0: what?
1: It's actually crazy. I don't know what.
0: So, I don't know this, okay?
1: Mm-hmm.
0: As a heterosexual man, I don't know how it works. So one of you's the boss like us.
1: Yes, I'm
0: oh,
1: not
0: Oh, no,
1: I'm
0: don't
1: not,
0: do that.
1: No.
0: That's the plight of being a straightie.
1: I am not the
0: Someone's
1: boss.
0: Someone's the boss, and it ain't me.
1: I'm definitely.
0: Oh, no, I envied you guys. You have two bosses.
1: I have no decision
0: Or no boss.
1: Power whatsoever.
0: Oh, my God, I thought you guys were free range.
1: No. I throw up suggestions, and he says no, and I go, okay. And then we move on.
0: So Will's the alpha.
1: Will's the alpha by far. It's
0: oh, my word,
1: close.
0: I didn't know. This is a revelation.
1: Wait, come on, wrong music.
0: No, this is for me because now I'm getting to hardcore guy talk. Guy talk, lads only.
1: Is this your music for hardcore guy talk?
0: Yeah, no, it is. This is how I go hard, real talk with guys. For the first ever episode of Guy Talk, which we're getting into a deep chat about dressing gowns. It's the first time as a grown-up I'm going to buy one. I want to know, what am I getting? Christian, you've got to go to the... this is from Christian. Go to the King of Pyjamas, Peter Alexander. That's where I bought my partner's. He loves his one there. Christian, I live in my dressing gown. And just chat where I got it from because I've had it since around 2000. It's from... And I didn't even know where it's from because I've had it since the year 2000. Suzanne's. Aren't they ladies only?
2: Yeah, this goes with that at Suzanne.
0: Christian, my mum is Scottish. She calls it a house coat, not a dressing gown. I love that. Shane, that's brilliant. I've just had an idea.
1: Mm-hmm.
0: Maybe we could give away dressing gowns to dads for Father's Day.
1: Oh, yes.
0: The dad gown.
1: Yes.
0: Let's do a deal. What do you call it? A collab, as the kids call it.
1: Yes.
0: An exclusive collab with Peter Alexander or Susan's.
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0: Christian O'Connell Show. Let's now cross live to Sydney, where intern Pete has got one of our brand new bin stickers. Listeners, we need you to join our Rebel Bin Army, the Bright Side Battalion. You are our marketing now to spread the good word of the Bright Side, the Dial. So please, can we have your bins? We'll send you the stickers. And to kick it all off this week, Pete is outside Kirribilli House right now. Intern Pete.
1: Hello. So, look, what's going on here? There was an unexpected bin night last night. This is pretty big news. He has bins out the front of his house.
2: Perfect.
1: So, this is great news for the Prime Minister. Obviously, at least we know he's got the bins, so that's one part of the job done. I am also carrying a brand new bin for him with the pre-stickered as well. And I've also got some extra stickers, which is just fantastic.
0: I always think if you're going to drop in on a friend, it's always nice to have a gift, isn't it? You know?
1: Yeah, absolutely. Now, I do want to make you aware, there is also a very high police presence.
0: I'd hope so too.
1: Around me. We are about 10 metres away from the front entrance here. Now,
0: Is it me, or are you sounding really nervous all of a sudden?
1: Very, very nervous. Oh, there's a... Come around here.
2: Oh, you're here, great.
1: We can walk up to the back gate, actually. That's probably where the bins were before. So let's just race up here really quickly.
0: All right, now Pete is on the move now with his bin. He's moving at a bit of a sort of pace now, almost like a jog on.
1: Oh, do you know what? I'm going to leave that there because I've got the sticker over here. So,
0: you just left a bin in the middle of the street.
1: Yes, the Prime Minister.
0: A rogue bin.
1: Now, I don't want to be intrusive, but if I was to have a look through the...
0: Whose bin is that? You can't just rummage around someone's bins.
2: Stop looking in the...
0: Is that illegal?
1: Oh, you can't do that?
0: I don't think you can just rummage around someone's bins.
1: I am going to put...
0: No, but that is outside Kirribilli House.
1: Oh, sorry, police are here. Hang on, I'm so sorry. It's intern Pete from the... Oh, don't be sorry. I'm live on the air with Christian O'Connell on Gold.
0: Don't mention my name.
1: I've told not to mention his name. I'm so sorry. I know that's the Prime Minister's bin there.
3: It is.
1: Yes.
3: You're not going to stick anything over there.
1: Well, I've got a...
0: Ask his permission. Sticker.
3: I wouldn't be doing that.
1: Could I pretty please just pop it on?
3: No.
0: Okay. Ask the officer if he would put it on his own bin, though, and promote the show.
1: Okay, officer, could I just ask you a quick question, if that's okay? If I gave you this to take home, would you put it on your thing? Oh, we've got another police officer here. G'day, how are you going?
0: Two of them.
3: But you're quite free to send it to the Australian Federal Police and express your intentions.
1: Australian Federal Police, yep. Yeah, okay, right. Perfect.
0: There are now two police officers flanking Pete. They will need two to take him down.
1: Fine. You're not smiling. It's intern Pete, how are you? Yep, no, good.
0: He's seeing his intern Pete like he's Beyonce or something. Like they're going to know who he is.
1: I think it's time to move on.
0: Thank them and have a nice day. Thank them for the great work they're doing.
1: Oh, no. He's
0: keeping democracy safe.
1: Public space, but the other officer isn't smiling so much, so I just feel like that's more of a...
2: Signal relief.
1: So I've got bin stickers. The other officer was asking me. We've got bin stickers from the Christian O'Connell Show. He's a bit more of a serious one.
0: Let's wrap this up now. Yeah. Wacky Wednesday is now over.
1: Yeah, that's great. That's awesome. Look, they were lovely. I'll be honest with you. I want a big shout out to Officer Chris, who listens to the show from the Federal Police and requested a bin sticker. So the Federal Police now have a bin sticker, which is just fantastic. And then we are vacating Kirribilli. And look, to be fair...
0: I love the way that he very politely but firmly just said, when you went, I'm just here to put a sticker on the bins. And I went, you don't want to be doing that. If they would jump and have another. There was about five or six suddenly there very quickly.
1: And paint this picture for me. One of the other officers said to me, he said, look, I'll be honest with you, Intern Pete, bringing a bin to the Prime Minister's house isn't a great look. So there's some learnings
2: that's
1: that we've got
2: point.
1: Out of this
0: yeah,
1: as
0: no,
1: well.
0: Fair so, enough.
2: I see that now.
0: Yeah, no,
2: I
0: know. On now. Reflection, it was just like, what were we thinking?
2: Not a great idea.
1: Yes.
0: They're not just going to go, oh, great, he's been looking for a new bin. It was. Yeah. He's always cleaning his ones out at the weekend.
2: We should have clocked that.
0: You know, and that Joy Division T-shirt, you know?
1: And another learning out of today is don't go through the Prime Minister's bins. I think that's the part that...
0: No, they really took a dim view of that, honestly. I don't know why you did that.
1: I'm not sure it's illegal,
0: but it's just not front on anyone's bins.
1: Yeah, I guess, as back to the old saying, it's just not a great look.
0: He could have secret documents in there, you know, some memos or something.
1: Maybe you should go back and have a look.
0: No.
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0: it's time for this week's What Are the Odds? Your stories of coincidence and chance. Share them now. 13, 55, 22. Producer Caden, 50% of the Chuckle Sisters. What is your story? Rio said it's a good one. It's verified.
1: It is a cracker. So, Saturday night, I was hanging out with all of my girlfriends, and I brought to the dinner party a brand new game. This game is the best game to have ever existed. I know it sounds ridiculous, but I really like.
0: What do you bring, Uno?
1: No, it's a new one and it's called Hitster. So how it's played is you get a card with a year on it, say it's 2000. Then you get another card and it's got a QR code. You put that QR code on, it plays a song. You listen to that song and you go, was this song out before the year 2000 or after the year 2000?
2: I like it.
1: It's brilliant. You guess.
2: Good fun.
1: And then if you get it right, you keep your card. Anyway, I get a card.
2: We're 2 minutes into this.
1: I promise you this is worth it. So I put the QR code on. It starts playing this song.
2: You're pointing at me like I'm your assistant.
1: Audio.
0: Okay, all right. So it plays this.
3: It's 9 o'clock on a Saturday.
0: Yep.
1: I'm like, bang, Billy Joel, Piano Man, love it. It came out in this year. Then I'm like, it's Saturday night. I wonder what time it is. I turn my phone on, and I'm not kidding you when I say this. All my friends lost their mind. It was 9 o'clock on a Saturday.
2: Oh, no, that is good. That is why we do this. What are the odds? Believe it or not. What are the odds? Kathleen's on the line. What's your story, Kathleen?
4: Well, I was on holiday in London, and I was walking through Waterloo Station. I was 17 at the time, in peak time, so many people.
2: Yeah, busy
4: I heard
2: station.
4: My name being called out. I didn't think it was for me, but I turned anyway because it was my name. And it turned out to be for me. It was a family of four, mum, dad, and their two adult children. I knew three of them from three different places. I had no idea they were even related to each other.
2: Now this is another incredible story.
3: Believe it or not.
0: Kathleen, thank you very much for giving us a call, mate. We'll send you a prize.
4: Okay, thank you.
0: Now, 2 weeks ago, I'm in London, okay? I'm here for a couple of days. I was back home to see my mum and dad, and then I went to see London. I was going to meet my cousin and one of my closest friends. We're going to watch the England game together when they took on Dr. Congo. And I was going to be watching it in the London pub. I was so excited. Not the early hours of the morning, the other side of the world, but in London. Mm. I get to a pub a bit earlier, just find a random pub in Soho. I text my cousin Wayne going, I'm in this pub, the Crown and Two Chairmen. They've got the game on. I've got a table next to the bar and with a great viewing spot of the screen. Amazing. It's all good. I'm waiting for my cousin. I'm having my beer. In walks in a guy. We both look at each other. I go, Nick. He goes, Christian. I met this guy 3 years ago on a walking tour on the west coast of Ireland. We hung out for the week. He just happened to be there. I was there. There was a group of 25 strangers from all over the world. Nick and I hit it off and we became very close that week. We still kept in touch. Randomly, I just picked a pub at random in London that had the game on. Nick just happens to be randomly looking for a pub to watch the game.
5: It was meant to be.
0: Meant to be. Reunited 3 years later in a random pub in Soho.
5: And it felt so good.
0: It felt real good.
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0: 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Today we're looking for your magic bands on the Time Waster. All right, magic bands. Harry Styles, Potter.
1: Silver.
0: Fleetwood, McGonagall.
1: Gold.
0: Abacadabra. Oh, Abacadabra.
1: Yes. Gold plus.
0: Houdini and the Blowfish.
1: Silver.
0: Penn and Teller Swift.
1: Oh, that's very good. Gold plus.
0: And Siegfried and Roy Orbison.
1: Gold.
0: Rhea, what have you got? Magic bands.
1: Tricky Martin.
0: What?
1: Tricky Martin.
0: No, no magicians go. Tricks. They don't do a tricky. They do a trick. All right, silver.
1: The Houdini.
0: Houdini is gold.
1: Blind Merlin.
0: Oh, that's very good as well. Gold.
1: And Shaman at Work.
0: Yes, yeah, all right, gold. What have you got there? Magic bands? One of them, I'm calling it now, one of the best of the year.
1: Wow.
0: Great work, everybody texting in. Brilliant, brilliant, brilliant. So smart. Magic bands. Reason why we're doing magic bands today, after the great listener vanishing act yesterday with the ratings.
1: Where did they go?
0: They were just there.
1: You can bring them back there, right?
0: Yeah, right? of course. Be better at. Well, there'll be another vanishing act.
2: Oh, no.
0: Anyway, come on.
2: Come on, Ting.
0: Back me. Lady, ta-da!
1: Very good, gold.
0: Justin, well done. Earth, Wand and Fire.
1: Silver plus.
0: Snape Dogg.
1: Oh,
0: if
1: gold.
0: You know, you know. Well gold. Done. Who did that? Chris Gillespie, well done. Billy Potion.
1: Silver plus.
0: Well done, Anthony. The Three Hyde Piece.
1: Silver plus.
0: One on Big Glenn. Motley Houdini.
1: Silver.
0: One Misdirection.
1: Gold.
0: That's very clever. Constantina Arena.
1: Very good. Gold plus.
0: Lee Collins, well done for that one. Guns and Rabbits.
1: Silver.
0: Magic Mike and the Mechanics.
1: Silver.
0: Magic Astley.
1: Gold.
0: Well done, Chris. Is this your Cardi B? Is this your Cardi B?
1: Gold plus.
0: Richard, that's very good. Chris Cross Angel.
1: Gold.
0: Gonna make you. Witchy Houston.
1: Silver plus.
0: Boys in the Houdini.
1: Bronze.
0: The Abracadoobie Brothers.
1: Bronze.
0: This is great, this one. Nothing up my sleevey nicks.
1: Oh, gold plus.
0: Nothing up my sleevey nicks.
1: Gold plus.
0: Very good. Teacher Chris, well done. The Volder Morty Morty Boss Tones.
1: Silver plus.
0: Nathan's done that one. Pen Stefani.
1: Gold.
0: Who's that? Brett Maltz is very good. Bren Stefani. Instead of Blondie, Wondie.
1: Gold.
0: Lauren's got Sleight of Handle.
1: Yes, very good.
0: As in the classical magician.
1: Yes.
0: This is...
1: Yes, that's gold.
0: Very good, Lauren. What are the odds? You gave a gold? She's called Lauren Gold.
2: Oh.
0: House of Blaine.
1: Oh, good. Gold.
0: Metalla, pick my card. Any cards?
1: Gold plus.
0: Metalla, wow, pick a card. Wow. Any card?
1: Wow.
0: Kyle Smith, well done. Levitatey Perry.
1: Silver.
0: Aha! I knew it was a trick.
1: Bronze.
0: No, that's Joshua, I believe. Elton's gone. Hey, what did you...
2: Gold plus.
0: Elton's gone. How many was standing?
1: That's very good.
0: White Snape.
1: Silver.
0: Stevie, I wonder how he did that. Stevie, I wonder how he did that.
1: Very good, gold.
0: Come on, that's genius.
1: Very good.
0: Well done, Greg. And Van Nashing Hayden.
1: That's pretty good, gold.
0: They were so good.
1: Wow.
0: Absolutely brilliant effort. Great job. Hard to pick which one is today's winner. There's so many great ones.
1: I've got so many written down, but Mattel, pick a card.
0: Any card.
1: Kyle Smith.
0: Kyle Smith, you're today's winner. That's the Christian O'Connell Show for today. We are back tomorrow. Now, if you would love to spread the word of our show, the Bright Side, the Dial, we call our show, and you want to join the Bright Side Battalion, head to thegoldwebsite.com.au and you can get a bin sticker. 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We're back tomorrow. Thank you very much for joining us.
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what that special announcement is a little bit later on. Let's kick it off with Paul Kelly's Before Too Long. It was his breakthrough moment, reaching number 15 nationally and helped launch the classic album, Gossip. You're on the 80s at 8. Before

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1: They didn't just make hits, they defined a decade. If you had them on your mixtape or blasted them in the car, this one's for you. It's our 80s Artist Spotlight.
0: Few Australian bands left a mark quite like Sonny Boys. Their debut album burst onto the scene in 1981 and gave us classics like Happy Man, Alone With You, I Can't Talk To You, and it helped shape the sound of Australian guitar pop for years to come. Now, 45 years later, that incredible era is being celebrated with a new vinyl box set packed with demos, live recordings and previously unreleased material, and a special reunion performance in Brisbane. Joining me now is Sonny Boys guitarist Richard Bergman. You managed to combine Beatles-style melodies, and when I listen to it now, it could be even, you know, Alone With You. I listen to that and go, yeah, that could have actually fit right in the 60s there. But it also had that punk attitude and that new wave energy. Was that like a conscious decision to go that way?
2: It wasn't pre-planned, no. We sound the way we do because we sound the way we do. And we play those songs the way we play them because that's how we play them. There were minor adjustments in arrangements, how long a verse would be or how long many choruses you would do, that sort of thing. Yeah. How you start and how you end a song, we would work out between the four of us, but the song itself, most of the time, Jerry would bring either a complete song or an idea for a complete song.
0: Yeah.
2: And we would then finish it with him.
0: If you could go back and speak to Richard in 1981, just before the debut album came out, what advice would you give him?
2: I'd tell him not to be in such a rush to make the second album.
0: Give it a little bit longer.
2: And the original deal we had was four albums with Mushroom.
0: Yeah.
2: And then two singles of each album.
0: Yeah.
2: So we had the first album came out, the singles came out, Happy Man, Alone With You, and then poof, we were back in the studio to make the second one. We should have waited another good 6 months or a year and then put out another single for that album and toured a bit more. That would have been, it would have given us more time to get the second album ready because, as they say, you've got 20 years to write the first album.
0: Yeah.
2: 6 months to write the second one.
0: Now, speaking of Sonny Boys, here is an absolute classic. This is Happy Man. It became the band's first major hit and helped establish the 1981 debut album as one of the great Australian records of the era. You're on the 80s at 8.

0: This is the 80s at 8, Shane Bryan with you, and we are chatting today with the Sunny Boys. That, of course, was Alone With You, and it's part of a 45th anniversary deluxe vinyl box set that is about to be released. Let's continue our chat with Richard Bergman from Sunny Boys.
1: What do you hope that the box set says about Sunny Boys' place in Australian music history?
2: I hope that it cements it. I hope it just puts it shows people that first album was very good in what it is, but the second record in that set is the Studio 301 demos that we did prior to making the first album. So it's all the first album songs plus a bunch of others that didn't make the album.
1: Yeah,
2: and the playing on those demos is intense.
1: Yeah,
2: the playing, the sounds is strong. It's fierce.
1: Yeah.
2: It's what more like what we were like live. One of what I think, and what I also think that my band members and the Sunny Boys think, is that we are, those songs are a gift to us. We are so lucky to have them. We were so lucky to have each other. We were so lucky to have the success we did. We were so fortunate to be in the right place at the right time with the right song. It's lightning strikes. It what it is.
1: Yeah.
2: And all these things have to line up.
1: Yeah.
2: And they do not, these things do not line up for everybody. Yeah. You well know.
1: Yeah.
2: So we're grateful and really happy to play those songs because that's what people want to hear.
1: I'm just going to ask you one more time after this Brisbane show. It's definitely just one show, right? Have we learned to say never say never?
2: Mm-hmm.
1: One show. Okay. All right. Well, I'm holding you to that. One show. That's it.
2: Well, unless someone comes and offers us $1 million, then we probably play.
1: All right. Okay. Well, there you go. You heard it. So that is brilliant.
2: Or a week at the Maldives, you know?
1: Yeah. Yeah.
2: Being that.
1: Yeah. Yeah. That would be nice. Sunny Boys in the Maldives.
2: Wouldn't it?
1: Yeah. Yeah. That'd be lovely.
0: Now, if you're a Sunny Boys fan, plenty to get excited about. The band's landmark debut album is being celebrated with a new 45th anniversary deluxe vinyl box set packed with demos, live recordings, interviews and previously unreleased material from the band's early years. And they'll also be back on stage for a very special show Friday, 23rd of October at Roma Street Parklands in Brisbane, if you're near the area, from 5 until 10 p.m. And joining Sunny Boys on the bill are The Clouds, Spy vs. Spy, and Mick Medu and Ursula Four. Tickets are on sale now through Oztix. 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Coming up after the break, we enter the wild world of Maxi Priest on the 80s at 8.
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If we took a holiday. 80s supergroups. Well, the streets have no name. 80s one-hit wonders. 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

0: You're on the 80s at 8, Shane Bryan with you, and that was Fine Young Cannibals. She drives me crazy. One of the things that makes that song instantly recognisable is the unusual drum sound. The track was recorded at Prince's Paisley Park Studios in Minnesota, and the producers created that famous snare crack using a series of studio tricks that gave the song one of the most distinctive sounds of the 80s. It helped the song become a worldwide number one and the band's signature hit. After the break, we're heading back to 1985 with Godly and Cream. The pink filet mignon looks black on the neck. Strange apparatus. An Englishman in New York inspired by the culture shock many Brits experience when arriving in New York City. By the mid-80s, Kevin Godley and Lowell Cream were well known for their innovative music videos. And the video for An Englishman in New York became another MTV favourite. That's coming up on the 80s at 8.
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0: Terry from Toy World Bernie here with some exciting news. 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
6: Bernie's 7BU has been keeping the Northwest Coast up to date with the latest in news and information for over nine decades.
7: With free bus travel set to wrap up at the end of the financial year, the state government is being asked to consider either extending it or adopting a 50-cent fare scheme similar to Queensland.
6: To around the island state.
8: Time could be running out for Tasmania's greyhound racing industry as the state's upper house debates legislation to ban the sport.
6: And beyond.
8: NASA says it'll need to land on the moon at least 21 more times to lay the groundwork for its $20 billion moon base.
6: If there's news you need to know, you'll hear it 7 days a week on 100.9 7BU.

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6: Good morning.
5: Good morning, Patsy.
7: Good morning.
5: Guys, happy show 100 of the national show.
7: Awesome.
5: Now, intern Pete has got a very big morning ahead of him. Morning, Pete.
8: Morning, guys. Happy 100, by the way.
5: Thank you very much, Pete. Thank you. Now, Pete, why don't you tell everyone what you're up to this morning? You're off to go and see the PM.
8: Absolutely. Off to see Anthony Albanese, the man himself at Kirribilli.
5: And you're launching a rival podcast, aren't you, to Carl Stefanovic? Hitler's your next guest, then Pol Pot. When are you joining Eddie McGuire?
8: Well, no.
5: I'd listen to that show on a Friday afternoon. Pete and Eddie. Pateddy.
8: I could not keep up with his stats. He's very, very good. So, no, a big morning to the Prime Minister's house this morning because, of course, I just have the feeling that he would want one of these bin stickers, right? It's there, here for the taking. Now, obviously, I've done a few recces on the Prime Minister's house over the last week or so. Bin night.
5: Oh, that won't be suspicious.
8: No,
5: it's not like they've got cameras everywhere. Not in your mum's blue Holden Commodore again, are you?
8: No.
5: Prowling, the old prowler, midnight prowler.
8: To go behind
5: this is Zodiac.
8: Every time I go to the Prime Minister's house, I do take a different car.

0: I don't want to...
1: Well done, mate.
0: Yeah, all that sort of stuff. So we'll be in the gold vehicle today.
1: Oh, right. Yeah, keeping it lo-fi.
0: Yeah.
1: A Radio Black Thunder will not arouse suspicion. Has he got T-shirts to give away? Where's the T-shirt cannon?
0: I'm hoping it's still registered anyway. So we basically, the bins are sort of, they have their own private bin area at Kirribilli House. So just in case we can't get access to his bins or anything like that.
1: He probably has to chip in towards the body corporate there as well.
2: Oh, yes.
1: Those are, aren't they a nightmare to deal with? The body corp?
0: Oh, they need to change that carpet for sure too in the front entrance. But anyway, that's a bigger issue. The thing that I've got organised today, we've got a brand new bin for him. So if he doesn't have the access to the bins, we've got a bin there ready to go. Oh,
2: he'll
0: so we'll
2: love
0: leave that.
2: Here. He'll love us giving him a rubbish bin.
1: Yeah.
0: And he's a very grateful man. He's always been, he's been a big fan of me for years. I was there on
2: he's
0: his election night when he got, I was there when he got elected. His first actual...
1: what do you mean you were there?
0: Well, I went to his election night.
1: I didn't know you were like Kingmaker, as they call it in politics, don't they?
2: Yeah.
1: Who knew?
0: Political reporter Pete, they call... No one called me, actually. No, but he was there, and I was a bit yelly. I think I may have had a few Coronas at the time, and was sort of cheering along.
1: Coronas?
0: Yeah. Sorry.
1: I mean, you're really sort of rubbing shoulders of power. No, I thought it might be port, you know, refined Shiraz. Corona. I love... The West Wing's one of my favourite TV shows. I didn't see anyone necking Coronas there. With President Bartlett.
0: And look, to be honest, the Prime Minister's first speech that he ever made as a Prime Minister was to tell me to calm down.
2: Well, that's a great place to
1: It's a speech. We're all on the verge of every single day with you, Pete.
0: I get too excited, so I need to calm myself down this morning and just remember that I am entering a place of very high security.
1: Yeah.
0: There is so many cameras.
1: Be respectful, be careful.
0: Yeah, so it's literally, I'm just going here to, I guess, ask, do you want a bin sticker?
1: So I imagine that if people have just been flicking around and they're just trying to work out what the hell is going on, our new marketing campaign, we're asking for your bins. We've got bin stickers. Yesterday, you gave us a lot of brilliant slogans. They're being printed up at the moment, and we will send them to you so you can sticker your bin. All the other rival shows are taking over billboards everywhere. We just want your bins. They are our bin boards, basically. So Pete is going to go and hopefully sticker up Kirribilli House and the Prime Minister's bins.
0: Yeah, absolutely. I think he'll be excited to see me. I haven't seen him for probably about 12 months in person. So
1: since your whole Corona gate.
0: Yeah, that's right. That's right. So if there's any last advice that anyone wants me to do, I think it's a pretty straightforward project this morning.
2: I don't have any advice. I haven't done this.
1: It feels like so we should have got an appropriate card for him. Yeah, don't get shot. Basically, yeah, don't get arrested.
2: We've never been in this situation before, so we don't have any advice.
1: Suddenly, I'm just regretting actually sending in to MP. I didn't know you had this form of annoying him.
0: No. He'll be fine. He'll be absolutely fine.
1: All right, now what time are you setting off? How are you planning this out?
0: I guess...
1: Perfect time to do it. I mean, it's pitch black at the moment. We haven't been to film any of it.
0: Yeah.
1: Mr. Beast doesn't film stuff at like 6 a.m.
0: No. The sunrise is coming up at 6:56 this morning, so I will be down on site round about...
1: Sun's out, bin's out.
0: Sun's out, bin's out, baby.
1: That's us.
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0: Thanks for joining us on the Bright Side of the Dial. It's the Christian O'Connell Show. Christian, very easy. Make your own sandwich board for Bacon the Engineer to do his 10K a day to advertise the show. 3 mil plywood from Bunnings.
1: Okay.
0: Now, much as I love getting on the tools, there's someone on this show who is actually very good on the tools. Producer Caitlin, it's our very own Bob the Builder.
1: That's true.
0: Seriously, you'd easy bit of make that, wouldn't you? Rio and I would not be able to do that.
1: We just
0: haven't matured into men.
2: No, definitely not.
0: Excuse me, I was hoping for dummy, you're the manliest guy I know.
2: No, Rio, I've witnessed too many times over the last 4 years. And I mean, from you, Christian, I haven't seen you do stuff, which is probably the point.
0: It's the best. It took me an hour, a couple of weeks ago, to hang a picture.
1: I would never even try to do
0: deadly. This is the fear.
2: You just have the wrong equipment. It makes it just a lot more difficult. If you have the right stuff, which I do have a lot of the right stuff, it just makes it very simple and straightforward.
0: You got a spirit level.
2: Yes, exactly. And
0: I didn't have a spirit level.
2: Measure.
1: Oh. So you're just eyeballing it.
0: Yeah.
3: Oh, no.
0: Just eyeball it out. Oh. Just sort of vibe it out. Yeah, that's about right, isn't it?
1: You wanted it a bit wonky, didn't you?
0: Yeah, it's just the messiness is what makes it, you know? All right, so let's get into this week's three-word Wednesday. My three-word Wednesday is my spiritual awakening.
1: Okay. Mm.
0: It happened at 4 a.m. this morning. Like I said earlier, wife's away this week. She's back tomorrow. And this morning I got up and it was cold.
3: Yes.
0: Like really cold. And I saw her fleece dressing gown. And I thought, do you know what? I've never had a dressing gown as a grown up.
1: Really?
0: The last dressing gown I had was as a kid, okay? Never had one as a grown up.
1: I thought all English people would own a dressing gown.
0: I think you're watching too much Downton Abbey.
3: Or a smoking
0: It's not
3: jacket.
0: A documentary. So anyway, I saw it. I thought, do you know what? I'm cold. I just need warmth. I put it on. Mm. I even put the hood up. Went and made a cup of tea, and I felt like a different person in a. It's like a deep fleece. Mm. This dressing gown, the hood up, having a cup of tea. Mm. Just a different way to
3: it's
0: wake
3: like
0: up.
3: A mother's embrace.
0: Yeah, did you actually feel like that, yeah. Mother Mary?
1: What's on the material? Is it
0: deep
1: silk?
0: Fleece? Deep, plush, grey, shiny, fleecy kind of thing.
1: Are they not drafty? That's sort of my concern about them.
0: No.
3: Okay. Well, you got your jammies on underneath, hopefully.
0: No. I sleep naked always.
3: Oh, yes.
1: Oh, so you were wrong.
0: Actually, I hadn't thought about that.
3: No. Oh, you didn't.
0: She's got a hell of a surprise this weekend when she puts it on. Yeah. It'd be like, who's been sitting in my chair?
1: How low does the dressing gown go?
0: It's just above ankle.
1: Okay.
0: Yeah. So anyway, I'm wearing this. I'm thinking, bloody hell, this is a different way of being in the morning. This is nice. Even had a shave while I was wearing it as well, and it felt like a king.
1: Yes, I can see
0: that. Felt king-like behaviour. So having a shave with this big. So I'm thinking about getting a dressing gown.
1: Huge decision.
0: Massive.
1: Wow. Okay.
0: Massive. But I'm only going to take recommendations from men. Because I want to know if they've got a dressing gown, they'll love the one they're wearing. They can recommend the right brand.
1: Right.
0: And I think really this is going to come down to two things. You're either going to be team fleece or team toweling. Mm. I'm not interested in toweling.
1: What about silk? Like a silk...
0: Sorry, did you just your voice just break?
1: What about a silk robe?
3: Well, that's not
0: too flimsy. It's too flimsy.
1: Okay.
0: And also, you've got a high chance of, let's just say, one of the silk eggs popping out.
1: Got it. Okay.
0: If you're under...
1: Say no more.
0: If you're under... If you're basically wrapped in a plush sort of fleece, the cave door is covered.
1: Sure, yes. It's got a heavier set.
0: You can't be going to get the Amazon package and suddenly there's a Sharon Stone-based instinct moment.
1: Wrong package.
0: Just the wrong package. And he doesn't want to sign for that or take that photo that they do. So, guys, men only, recommendations. If you love your dressing gown, what am I getting? What is the brand? Let me know.
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0: Sinead O'Connell show. What is your three-word Wednesday? Ria, what's yours?
1: The Heater Grinch. So currently where we are, it's 9 degrees, single digits. I live in a house from 1922 with insulation that it's almost reverse insulation. Like, not only is there no insulation, when it's cold, it seems to be colder than outside. When it's hot, it's hotter than outside.
0: Yeah.
1: And currently it's freezing and I'm begging my partner.
0: It's a cold winter's day. This week's been cold in the morning. It's really cold.
1: Really frosty.
0: Slightly frosty in the morning.
1: Yes, yeah. Into your bones, that sort of cold. And I'm saying, can we please, please turn on the heater in the house just so I can feel my fingertips once more? And he won't let me. He's like, no, it's not cold enough yet. It's not cold enough. He's wanting to do
0: what?
1: It's actually crazy. I don't know what.
0: So, see, I don't know this, okay?
1: Mm-hmm.
0: As a heterosexual man, I don't know how it works. So one of you's the boss like us?
1: Yes, I'm
0: oh,
1: not
0: no,
1: the boss.
0: Oh, no, don't do that.
1: No, no.
0: That's the plight of being a straightie.
1: Yeah, I am not the
0: Someone's
1: boss.
0: Someone's the boss, and it ain't me.
1: I'm definitely.
0: Oh, no, I envied you guys. No, you have two bosses.
1: I have no decision
0: or no boss
1: power whatsoever.
0: Oh, my God, I thought you guys were free range.
1: No, no.
0: Oh, no.
1: I throw up suggestions, and he says no, and I go, okay. And then we move on.
0: So Will's the alpha.
1: Will's the alpha by far. It's
0: oh, my word,
1: close.
0: I didn't know. This is a revelation.
1: Wait, come on, wrong music.
0: No, this is for me because now I'm getting to hardcore guy talk. Guy talk, lads only.
1: Is this your music for hardcore guy talk?
0: Yeah, no, it is. This is how I go hard, okay. Hard, real talk with guys. For the first ever episode of Guy Talk, we're getting into a deep chat about dressing gowns. It's the first time as a grown-up, I'm going to buy one. I want to know, what am I getting? Christian, by the way, on the building materials from Bunnings for the billboard, probably cheaper and better to go core flute. Great idea. Mm. Ideal for signage. I'd probably go 5 mil on that one. What do you reckon, Ted? Christian, have you considered an oudi?
1: Oh, yes.
0: No way.
1: Yes.
0: No
1: yes.
0: way. Kids, when they come out of the pool or the sea, have those. Not grown-ass man. Also, I always think you need to constantly be ready to throw down with anyone and protect your lady's honour.
1: Mm-hmm.
0: I don't think you could get into combat with somebody else wearing one of those.
1: No, you can't punch through the hoodie.
0: No. By the way, I used to know a friend of mine was a professional rugby league player, and he also played for England. He was always, always in trainers. I even met him once for coffee, and he was on his way to a funeral. So he had a black suit on with trainers, because once he got into a fight out about, and he slipped over because he had dress shoes on, and he was never, ever going to be in that situation. But you go into a funeral, he goes, no, there's a big rival team going to the funeral as well. There will be a fight at the wake. You're dressed upstairs, your business downstairs is for scrapping.
1: Sleeping in trainers.
0: Yes. Christian, you've got to go to the, this is from Christian, go to the King of Pajamas, Peter Alexander. That's where I brought my partners. He loves his one there. Scott, Christian, Peter Alexander, dressing gown are the best. Kids bought me one for Father's Day, fleeced and has pockets.
1: Oh, that's
0: got to
1: nice.
0: Have pockets. Yes. Got to have pockets. Christian, I live in my dressing gown, and just chat out where I got it from, because I've had it since around 2000. It's from, and I didn't even know where it's from, because I've had it since the year 2000, Suzanne's. Aren't they ladies
2: yes.
0: only?
2: Yeah, this goes with that at Suzanne.
1: Very good.
0: Not sure, Christian, why I've been actually rocking a woman's dressing gown for 26 years, but it's incredibly comfortable.
1: Very progressive.
0: Christian, go. You can buy the dressing gowns from the Crown at the Crown shop.
1: Now that is a great hack. Wow.
0: Christian, my mum is Scottish. She calls it a house coat, not a dressing gown. I love that. Shane, that's brilliant. I've just had an idea.
1: Mm-hmm.
0: Maybe we could give away dressing gowns to dads for Father's Day.
1: Oh, yes.
0: The dad gown.
1: Yes.
0: Let's do a deal. What do you call it? A collab, as the kids called it.
1: Yes.
0: An exclusive collab with Peter Alexander or Susan's.
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0: Christian O'Connell Show, the head of marketing at Peter Alexander or Soutane's or any other high-end manufacturer of dressing gowns is listening. I'm looking to do a collab for Father's Day dressing gowns. We've got enough time ahead of us to be able to make this work. What a great thing to... It's basically like I'm hugging my dad's.
1: You're turning a dad into a king.
0: Yes, king dads.
1: King dad.
0: Yeah, only when you're in the gown. All right, not actually king in the family. All right, let's now cross live to Sydney, where intern Pete has got one of our brand new bin stickers. Listeners, we need you to join our Rebel Bin Army, the Brightside Battalion. You are our marketing now to spread the good word of the Brightside, the dial. So please, you can call in now, 13 55 22. Can we have your bins? We'll send you the stickers. And to kick it all off this week, Pete is outside Kirribilli House right now. He's dressed in the yellow jumpsuit, the official gold. Well, he actually looks like he's come out of Guantanamo Bay again for the day. Pete, it's actually looking like a beautiful day there.
2: It's a cracking morning. It really is. And I've got to say, here at Kirribilli House, it is a chaotic little street. There's a lot going on here because there's a lot of building renovations going on around me as well. And I'm
0: Albo having some work done. Is he Albo having a bit of a reno, is he?
2: Yeah, well, let's see if the tax dollars are being paid for that. Anyway,
0: he went out to see Trump, didn't he, a couple of weeks ago, so he's probably putting a ballroom there.
2: Yes, 100%. So, look, what's going on here? There was an unexpected bin night last night. We've been held up by Garbos this morning, so we only just managed to get a park. So I'm just about 100 metres from the front entrance of Kirribilli House, but I just wanted to let you know, this is pretty big news. He has bins out the front of his house.
1: Perfect.
2: So... this is great news for the Prime Minister. Obviously, at least we know he's got the bin, so that's one part of the job done. I am also carrying a brand new bin for him with the pre-stickered as well, and I've got some extra stickers, which is just fantastic.
0: I always think if you're going to drop in on a friend, it's always nice to have a gift, isn't it? You know?
2: Yeah, absolutely. Sorry, I'll just drop one out of my pocket there. Just let me grab that. So we're about, I would say, 50 metres. Now, I do want to make you aware, there is also a very high police presence.
0: I'd hope so too.
2: Around me. I haven't
0: basically
2: seen
0: to
2: any...
0: stop people like you just wandering in with nonsense.
2: Yeah, I know, you're right. But I guess this is the moment. We're about 10 metres away from the front entrance here. Now, I'm just going to go back onto the footpath here for a moment because obviously we just want to make sure we're nice and safe and don't get shot and killed dead, which is fine. Probably a bit dramatic of me there. Okay.
0: Yeah, I mean... is it me or are you sounding really nervous all of a sudden?
2: Very, very nervous. Oh, there's a come around here.
1: Oh, you're here, great.
0: Wow, yeah, we're looking at this live now. We're filming this. We'll put it up in a minute, but you are literally outside. It looks like there's a delivery driver. There's a delivery driver there.
2: There's a guy before me.
0: He's got a new Bluetooth speaker for the shower. Can someone sign for this?
2: Yes. So I'll just say he's just crossing his off now. That might be a moment. So I've just got the police officer just signing that package there.
0: Now, isn't it? You know, there's a queue of people trying to do stunts.
2: Yeah, I know. I don't know what this guy is.
1: Well, he's doing actual work. He's a delivery driver.
0: Apparently, this is work for us at intern Pete.
2: I know. Sorry. Sorry, mate. You're going to be long?
3: I'm not sure.
2: You're not sure. Okay, no problem at all. That's fine. Sorry, this is unexpected here.
1: Is there anything else out there, maybe, Pete, that in the meantime you could sticker?
2: There probably is. We could walk up to the back gate, actually. That's probably where the bins were before. So let's just race up here really quickly.
0: All right, now Pete is on the move now with his bin. He's moving at a bit of a sort of pace now, almost like a jog on.
2: Oh, do you know what? I'm going to leave that there because I've got the sticker over here. So we just
0: left a bin in the middle of the street.
2: Yes, the Prime Minister.
0: A rogue bin.
2: Now, I don't want to be intrusive, but if I was to have a look through the Prime...
0: whose bin is that? You can't just rummage around someone's bins.
1: Stop looking in the...
0: is that illegal?
2: Oh, you can't do that?
0: I don't think you can just rummage around someone's bins.
2: I'm going to put...
0: no, but that is outside Kirribilli House.
2: Sorry, police are here. Hang on, I'm so sorry. It's intern Pete from the... oh, don't be sorry. I'm live on the air with Christian O'Connell on Gold.
0: Don't mention my name.
2: Oh, sorry. I was told not to mention his name. I'm so sorry. I know that's the problem.
0: Keep me honest.
2: Been there.
3: It is.
2: Yes.
3: You're not going to stick anything over.
2: Well, I've got a...
0: ask his permission.
3: I wouldn't be doing that.
2: could I pretty please just pop it on? Just
3: No. That's it. Okay.
0: Ask the officer if he would put it on his own bin, though, and promote the show.
2: Okay, officer, could I just ask you a quick question, if that's okay? If I gave you this to take home, would you put it on your thing? Oh, we've got another police officer here. G'day, how are you going?
0: Two of them. Back
3: no,
0: up.
3: But you're quite free to send it to the Australian Federal Police and express your intentions.
2: Australian Federal Police, yep. Yeah. Okay, that's perfect. I think the
0: there are now two police officers flanking Pete.
2: Fine,
0: so. They won't need two to take him down.
2: Fine. You're not smiling. It's intern Pete, how are you? Yep, no, good.
0: He's seeing his intern Pete like he's Beyonce or something. Like they're going to know who he is.
2: Good boy. Well, Kate, we can
0: time
2: keep
0: to
2: moving.
0: Go.
1: I think it's time to move on.
0: Thank them and have a nice day. Thank them for the great work they're doing.
2: Oh, no. He's
0: keeping democracy safe.
2: In public space, but the other officer isn't smiling so much, so I just feel like that's more of a...
1: Signal relief.
2: So I've got bin stickers, the other officer was asking me. We've got bin stickers from the Christian O'Connell show. He's a bit more of a serious one. Yes. This one. What was your name again, officer?
1: Let's wrap it up.
0: Let's wrap this up now. Yeah.
2: Officer Chris.
0: They're approaching the cameraman now.
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14: Christian O'Connell Show. Let's cross mic now live to intern Pete, who's just spent the last couple of minutes being interviewed by the AFP outside Kirribilli House, who wanted his ID.
15: Hello. Good morning.
14: You're still there. You're in the back of a divvy van.
15: No. Well,
14: oh,
15: look, we are all good. There's a couple of things that have happened behind the scenes, and I just want a bit of a confirmation from you, Christian, if that's okay. I have told the police that I will not be visiting and there will be no more crazy stunts today. It was a question I was asked.
14: Absolutely.

0: paid incurably. And look, to be fair,
1: I like the way that he just went. He very politely but firmly, he just said, "When you went, I'm just here to put a sticker on the bins." And I went, "You don't want to be doing that." They were jabbing at another. There was about five or six suddenly there very quickly.
0: And paint this picture for me. One of the other officers said to me, he said, "Look, I'll be honest with you, Intern Pete, bringing a bin to the Prime Minister's house isn't a great look." So there's some learning
2: that's
0: that we've got
2: point.
0: Out of this.
1: Yeah,
0: as
1: no,
0: well.
1: Fair so, enough.
2: I see that now.
1: Yeah, yeah, I know. On
2: now.
1: Reflection, it was just like, what were we thinking?
2: Not a great idea.
0: Yes.
1: They're not just going to go, "Oh, great, he's been looking for a new bin." It was, yeah. He's always cleaning his ones out at the weekend.
2: We should have clocked that.
1: You know, and that Joy Division T-shirt, you know?
0: Yeah, for sure. And look, I think we're all fine up until... But, and another learning out of today is don't go through the Prime Minister's bins. I think that's the part that...
1: No, they really took a dim view of that, obviously. That was... I don't know why you did that.
0: I'm not sure
1: it's illegal, but it's just not front on anyone's bins.
0: Yeah, I guess, as back to the old saying, it's just not a great look.
1: He could have secret documents in there, you know, some memos or something.
0: Oh, surely he would. I wonder if... Oh, maybe we should go back and have a look at that.
1: No. You gave them a... You've shaken on a deal there to leave them alone for today.
0: Yeah,
2: today.
0: You're absolutely right. So I'm on my route back to the studio, but hey, the bin stickers quest
1: will
0: continue.
1: Well done, well done, well done. Now do Carl and Jackie O's, and we're all done there.
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0: Christian O'Connell Show. I'm hoping that I get actually a letter in the next couple of days from the AFP thanking me for testing the protocols there.
1: You might be getting a letter, but I don't think that's what it's going to
0: say. Oh, really? Have I misunderstood this? Christian, I'm assuming... Good morning, Glenn. This is a funny text. I'm assuming what made the AFP officer suspicious was a 50-year-old man claiming to be an intern. Yeah. He's 44, but yeah, we heard of the 50-year-old virgin, now the 50-year-old. We should start calling him the 50-year-old intern. It is odd.
2: It's Pete the intern.
0: I mean, they're like, he's a grown-ass man. With veneers, you know.
3: More like a summons.
0: I remember when he joined the show, I was like, all right, so we'll drop all that intern stuff. You know, he's done that with K&J. Until I got a phone call from three clicks of management up going, whoa, whoa, whoa, whoa, whoa, no, no, no, no. That is branding.
1: That's copyright.
0: Right now on Australian radio, he's the most famous man in Sydney. No, no, no, no. It's going to be at least a year for him to have that before he can just become Pete.
1: Right, that's a trademark.
0: Oh,
1: valuable.
0: No, absolutely.
1: It's
0: I didn't
1: like
0: know.
1: A Nike tick.
0: Yeah, it is. It's copyright protected. All right, so there's been a story in Tasmania. I don't know if you've seen this. Neil the Seal.
1: Mm.
0: 999 kilo seal, a ton of seal.
4: From smashing street signs to...
0: This is cross now to this reporter who sounds half asleep. You know, he's obviously hoping of getting in the Metro radio and stuff like that and taking Patsy's job one day rather than doing on-the-beat stories in Tassie.
4: From smashing street signs to blocking roads and causing a commotion. Neil the Seal has become a star attraction in Tasmania, even if he spends most of his time fast asleep.
5: He's naughty, he knocks down stuff, and I like doing that too.
6: He does a few huffs and puffs, it's gorgeous.
7: I love that he's just doing what he wants to do, and no one can really stop him.
4: Tasmanian authorities say it appears Neil has now headed out to sea after bringing so much joy during his recent stay.
0: He's got over 2 million followers.
1: You're kidding.
0: He's more popular on social media than the Tasmanian official tourist board account. This is all it takes to become famous in Tasmania overnight. It's just to show up and bend a few traffic bollards and dent a car.
1: How do you stop a ton seal? Like,
0: if that's what he wants to do, let him do it.
1: He's like their own intern Pete.
0: So now, anyway, with the sad news yesterday, or 2 days ago now, about Sam Neil, they've renamed him Sam Neil the Seal. So he has been for the last couple of weeks, Neil the Seal.
1: Uh-huh.
0: He's now Sam Neil the Seal, which is, you know, of all the ways you can make permanent such a great legend, what a great way that the memory of the great Sam Neil lives on as Sam Neil the Seal.
1: The rampaging
0: Actually, I
1: seal.
0: Think because he loved animals so much on the farm and the ducks, I actually do think he'd be smiling about this news. But anyway, the damage is done in Tasmania. I'm looking for your stories about animal damage. So I've spoken on the show a couple of times about our big mega cat, Larry. Larry has chewed through the zip and broken it on his carry case. So he's got one of those little carry cases. When I take him to vets, he hates going in there. Mm. All right. And so he must have been doing it over several weeks or months in the garage during the night, because I went to take him to vets the week and he destroyed the zip. You can't shut him in there.
1: Like Shawshank Redemption,
0: yes.
1: Just slowly with a spoon.
0: He has, through the Raquel Welch poster.
1: And he's a 1,000 kilogram cat, isn't he?
0: He's actually got a couple more extra kilos now, Rio, after Christmas in July. And then the other thing he also chewed through and destroyed is I've got a smoker, and the smoker has this reinforced heatproof cable that goes to a thermometer that you can leave in the brisket while he's smoking it. So it can be in there for 10 hours and it won't melt. However, it's not Larry proof, because obviously it had some tallow, some beef fat that had dripped onto it. Larry licked that and then just kept licking and licking and licking and eating. Destroyed a flame proof, I don't know, you know those phone cables that are indestructible?
1: Yeah,
0: he's chewed through that.
1: Wow.
0: To the bare white. It's unusable. I can't use it, Larry.
1: That's a powerful
0: It had brisket
1: cat.
0: Juice on it. He couldn't stop. He just got juice lust.
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0: Christian O'Connell Show, looking for your stories of animal damage. Morning, Nicole. Send me a photo of two destroyed remote controls and also another destroyed remote control for the air conditioning. That is three chewed. Irreparable. I mean, they've just been totally chewed up. That was from her rescue beagle. Thank you very much, Nicole. Christian, my cat Munchie, a few years ago when passport renewals were paper, destroyed it, all ripped to bits. It was actually quite embarrassing when I had to call DFAT and ask for another one due to my cat destroying it. Christian, my cat Bicky once peed on a power board and shorted out the whole house. That's some strong urine. All right, let's take some stories right now. Animal damage. Fiona, good morning. Welcome to the show, mate.
1: Oh, thank you. How are you going?
0: I'm good, Fiona. I hope you're having a good week so far. So what's your story for us, Fifi?
1: Well, on a family trip around Australia with a caravan a few years back, we were driving into the Bungle Bungles and came around a bend, and there stood a white bull between us and a river, and wow. It ended up ramming our car and put a big dent in the door.
2: Oh, my goodness, that is terrifying.
0: So what just charged at you guys?
1: Yeah, well, we thought we'd beat the horn to scare it away, but that didn't work. It actually got more revved up. And
0: it antagonised it.
1: Yes.
2: You had a bingle bingle in Bungle Bungle. Yeah.
0: Wow. that's a great story, Fiona. Thank you very much.
1: No worries.
0: Thank you, Fiona. Fiona there obviously listens to the TV show in the background. Well, she's trying to win a prize on Sunrise and call us.
2: The cash cow.
0: Hard to compete. Hard to compete. We got here Pete. Good morning, Pete.
3: G'day, how you going?
0: I'm good, Pete. What's your story for us of animal damage?
3: Oh, I had a dog when I was a kid called Kimber. He was Labrador, a bit of Kelpie, and a bit of Labradoodle, I reckon. He was a weird dog.
0: Yeah.
3: But he was totally destructive. And I come home from school one day and he literally chewed the tap off the side of the house.
4: Oh,
3: and he's doing that body mouthy water thing where the dogs keep. He must have been doing it for 2 hours on the side of the house. But and then the next week I came home and from school, in the backyard was bits of white lace. I'm going, that's weird. And I looked under the house and he got into Mum's treasure chest. Her 1956 wedding dress.
0: Oh, no.
3: And he ripped it into a million bits, and it was everywhere in the backyard. And he's just running around, bits of lace hanging off his neck. Running around. So, yeah, that was handy.
0: I love the impression there. Very good. Thanks for that, Pete. Pete, great story. Well told. Thank you very much.
3: Thank you.
0: Nikki. Let's get Nikki here. Good morning, Nikki.
5: Good morning, Christian. I love your show. How do you do today?
0: I'm very good. Nikki, thank you very much for joining us and listening to the show. Nikki, what's your story?
5: Okay, I've got an adorable old little fox terrier called Dexter, and he loves coming in the car. You know, they always love to join you, right?
0: Yeah, they go everywhere, don't they?
5: Yep. I got home from work, took him for his walk, and he didn't do his poo like he normally does. I'm like, oh, I didn't sort of think
0: anything. Every dog owner, we all know what you're talking about. The main reason you take them for a walk is obviously the mental and physical stimulation, but also to go and have a poo.
5: Yes, that's right. And I was going to pop down to the shops, and you know, I thought, oh, and he's like, I want to come. So, okay, why don't you come? And so I took him to the shops. I was only there for a couple of minutes. I came back to the car, opened the door, and I went, oh, my God, it stank so badly.
0: Shotgun.
5: He had done explosive diarrhea.
0: Oh, lovely. Good morning.
5: All in the...
0: enjoy your week, mix, listeners.
2: Not just regular diarrhea.
0: No, explosive.
2: C2.
0: Title of today's show, explosive diarrhea.
5: It went all...
0: Oh, my God. No, we get the idea, madam.
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0: Sinéad O'Connell show. If you're calling us this morning with your story of coincidence and chance for What Are the Odds, you might find extra professional service. The reason is the Chuckle Sisters are being monitored right now by a member of management wearing glasses and a clipboard. And already had a quick look at what this lady was writing down. It's just said, replace with AI.
1: Oh, no.
0: Chuckle Sisters, this could be the last show. Listen, it had to happen at some point. The machines are coming. I say, bring on the machines.
2: Christian, fight for us. You love having us here.
3: We do.
0: It is lovely having them here, but it'd be nice more if you came and visited. It was more in a capacity like friends. What is that?
2: This is our head of promotions, Belle.
0: Belle.
2: She is in charge of all of the promotions across the Gold Network.
0: I've got a lot of notes I've been making, Belle. So let's, you make your notes, and then I'll chat after the show. I've got some extensive notes about some changes we can make here. And also when Claude can start tomorrow at 6 a.m. for just a few dollars a month. All right, what are the odds? They're not here tomorrow.

0: said, AI, give us a story we're about to get. All right, it's time for this week's What Are the Odds? Your stories of coincidence and chance. Share them now. 13, 55, 22. Producer Kaden, 50% of the Chuckle Sisters. What is your story? Rio said it's a good one. It's verified.
1: It is a cracker. So, Saturday night, I was hanging out with all of my girlfriends, and I brought to the dinner party a brand new game. This game is the best game to have ever existed. I know it sounds ridiculous, but I really like.
0: What do you bring, Uno?
1: No, it's a new one and it's called Hitster. So how it's played is you get a card with a year on it, say it's 2000. Then you get another card and it's got a QR code. You put that QR code on, it plays a song. You listen to that song and you go, was this song out before the year 2000 or after the year 2000?
2: I like it.
1: It's brilliant, you guess?
2: Good fun.
1: And then if you get it right, you keep your card. The first of 10 card wins.
2: And also, you know, we just had so much fun with QR codes during lockdown. Why not break it out on a Saturday night? Oh, fun with QR codes.
1: Every single friend.
2: We thought Monopoly was boring.
1: Every single friend that was at that party, we had eight people there, bought that game right there and then off Amazon because it was so fun. Anyway, I get a card.
2: Leo, we're 2 minutes into this.
1: I promise you this is worth it. We get a card.
2: It's an old mate for management is furiously scribbling right now.
3: Wasted 2 minutes.
2: who listens to this? ? Sent to the CEO. Dear Steve-O, I found another breakfast show we can get rid of. Don't stop at one.
3: Keep going. Do two shows.
2: Yes, yeah.
1: So, I put the QR code on, it starts playing this song.
2: You're pointing at me like I'm your assistant.
1: Audio.
2: Okay, all right, so it plays this.
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2: Yep.
1: I'm like, bang, Billy Joel, Piano Man, love it. It came out in this year. Then I'm like, it's Saturday night. I wonder what time it is. I turn my phone on. And I'm not kidding you when I say this. All my friends lost their mind. It was 9 o'clock on a Saturday.
2: Oh, no, that is good. That is why we do this. What are the odds? Believe it or
3: not. Did Belle like it with the clipboard behind you?
2: No, she's listening to a podcast. 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That is a great story, Caitlin. I love that.
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8: Top of the afternoon to you, Amanda. How are you feeling?
9: I'm feeling okay. I'm looking at the clock in four-hour increments as to when I can load up again on my codrils.
8: There are many people worried about you. People were coming up to me today as I went about my business around the village. Yeah. They said, "How is Amanda? Is she okay?
9: Have you bought her a new phone?"
8: Can you?
9: Oh, this is the other
8: not
9: thing
8: one person mentioned that. Most people said it was not my fault.
9: What are their names, Brendan? I don't
8: there
9: believe
8: people,
9: any of this.
8: Reasonable people that came up and said,
9: "Well,
8: no,
9: you.
8: They abrogated me of any responsibility. It's your

0: the time.
1: Jonesy and the Walking Stump. There's a show.
0: I just don't want to give my cold to Ryan because this week his show is kicking off.
1: On opening night. Yeah. We are going to be there.
2: Well, yeah, tomorrow night is opening night. Right. So, yeah.
1: So we're not going to be at that.
2: No, you're not coming to opening, no.
1: But is it a soft opening?
2: No.
1: Because sometimes they have a soft opening.
0: An off-Broadway.
1: Yeah, but before to iron out all the kinks.
0: Yeah. And well, then you can't be there.
1: And then the main game comes along.
2: No, this is the hard opening of A Kingdom of Fools.
1: Playing so at the Eternity why are we going Playhouse. On Friday?
2: I don't know.
0: Ryan, what's your name? Jonesy. Maybe a bit off my face. Let Ryan tell people where it's on.
2: Yeah, oh, yeah. It's at the Eternity Playhouse in Sydney. That's in Darlinghurst. 7:30 kickoff. And if you want tickets, just look up A Kingdom of Fools.
0: And one of the actors wears a very short tunic. Not you, though.
2: No.
0: Was that in your contract?
1: Is it man or woman?
0: A man.
2: Man. No. Yeah. Yeah. No, I run around as a peasant for the play. Yeah, yeah. It's good fun.
1: That would explain your look for the last 6 years. Anyway, I'm looking forward to going to it. We have an action-packed show today coming up. Instagram makes its return.
0: TikTok Tucker.
1: Yes.
0: I have the advantage of not having any taste buds today.
1: And we can't do anything until we do the Fast Five. Jonesy and Amanda driving you home with Jam Nation.

0: Hello there, it's Jonesy Demander driving you home this Wednesday afternoon. It's time.
1: How fast can this thing go?
2: Faster than the speed of light.
3: Jonesy and Demander's
4: Fast Five.
0: Fast time. Fast Five time, the best time of the day. Five questions. Can you go all the way and answer all five questions correctly? If you do that, Amanda will say.
5: Are you also on the codeine?
0: I think I'm on the GAC.
5: I will say that you'll win a $250 fuel voucher if you answer question five correctly.
0: I'm not really on the GAC.
5: I'm not either.
0: Maria's in Broadford.
5: Hello, Maria.
6: Hello, guys. How are we?
5: Very well, going well. Thank you. We have question number one for you. Do you know what biltong is? It's a form of air-dried what? Biltong.
6: Biltong. No, sorry.
5: Maria, please call again.
0: My youngest son, he sells this particular stuff.
5: Don't say what it is.
0: Dane is in Craneburn.
5: Hi, Dane.
7: How you going? Hi, Jonesy.
0: Hey, Dane.
5: Hi, do you eat biltong? It's a form of air-dried what?
7: Yes, I don't mind it. My daughter loves it.
0: Mm.
5: It's air-dried what? What's the answer? What are you eating? Yeah, it's meat. It's meat.
0: It's meat.
5: The word biltong is from Afrikaans.
0: Yeah.
5: Bil is buttock and tong is strip or tongue.
0: Yeah, my...
5: Bum tongue.
0: My youngest son.
5: Not that they didn't call it that.
0: He works for, what's it called, Jerky Zone? No. That sounds terrible.
5: Yeah.
0: Jerky Company.
5: Right.
0: And he sells it. And he says every day someone comes up and says, what's that? And then he explains it. And then they walk off.
5: Mm.
0: But he did. I said, you've got to give them a little sample, hustle them a little
5: bit. Do you like it, Brendan?
0: I love it. There's this one, the Texas one, Texan jerky.
5: Mm-hmm.
0: Man, you get that. Dane, that's the best jerky you'll eat.
7: I'll hold you to that then.
5: All
0: okay,
5: right.
0: No, you can, Dane.
5: Question number two is cover me. Let's do
8: cover
5: it.
8: Cover me!
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2: Fast Five.
4: We're up to question number two, which is cover me.
2: Cover me.
5: Cover me.
2: Cover me.
6: I got you covered, boss.
4: Danielle is joined us from Taylor's Hill. Hi, Danielle.
7: Hi there, how are you going?
4: Very well. Now, a cat here is performing a song. Can you tell us what the song is? Yeah. I think we're just indulging Ryan now.
0: Yeah.
4: Do you know what the song is, Danielle?
7: Yeah, I'm pretty sure it's Creep by Radiohead.
4: Yes, it is.
0: Right on.
4: And they'd be thrilled with that rendition.
0: Oh, they'd love it. That was the B-side, Creep, then Thrilled. Which of these countries border the most other countries, Danielle? A, China, B, Brazil, or C, Germany?
7: Oh, I'm going to go China.
4: It is China. It borders 14 other countries, same as Russia. 14 other countries. That's a lot of border patrol. A lot of good TV shows to see all the people bringing in fish.
0: There'd be a lot of fish. The word Pythonesque, meaning surreal and comical, is a homage to which comedy troupe? Clue, it's not Ryan's play.
7: Monty Python.
4: Monty
0: Very
4: Python.
0: Good.
4: Brings you to question five.
0: Danielle.
4: Danielle, here we go. Who was the first Roman emperor?
7: Oh, the first?
4: Yeah.
0: The first.
7: Oh, Augustus?
0: Going to need some more information because we're here Googling away.
4: So we need a surname.
0: Yeah, we're going to make an effort.
4: What was his? Is it surname?
0: Come on.
7: Augustus. Octavius.
0: Okay, if you're Googling, we want the whole thing, Danielle.
7: Oh.
4: Come on. I think we have to.
0: Come on. Yeah, you do it, Danielle. Come on.
7: Gaius Octavius.
4: He was as gay as Octavius. What a historic
0: no,
4: legacy.
0: No, Danielle, no. If you're going to Google, you've got to get it right, okay? No. Gaius
4: Ryan,
0: Octavius.
4: Is it correct that we don't accept that?
0: Yeah, which is, yes.
8: It's very close.
4: Very
8: though.
4: Close.
0: Very close.
8: Extremely close, yeah.
0: But Sean is in Baronia. And Sean, you're raw dog in this.
4: Sean, who was the first Roman emperor? One of the months of the year is named after him.
9: Augustus.
0: Yeah.
4: Well, that's...
0: Can you just have the full
4: give us
0: action,
4: give us the actual surname as well. Surname. See, this is a thing. Maybe that's what the Googling's telling people, Ryan. Well, what are we going to do?
0: This is what everyone's doing. Doesn't anyone know stuff anymore? Cherie is in Digger's Rest.
4: Hi, Cherie.
10: Hi, how are you?
0: Cherie.
4: Very well. Who was the first Roman emperor? We know it was Augustus, sometimes known as Octavian, but we just want to... give us a salad surname.
10: Yes, Augustus Caesar.
4: That's the
0: what
4: one.
0: We want. We know Googling from you. Caesar
10: no
0: salad.
10: From me.
0: And the cesarean birth.
4: But he apparently.
0: That is an urban myth, isn't
4: historians
0: it?
4: Historians dispute that he had a cesarean birth. Caesarean is named after to cut into the body.
0: It's named after who was to cut into the body?
4: Well, there's medical words that don't mean anything.
0: Jim, I reckon you.
8: Yeah, that's like the Latin word.
0: Okay.
8: Yeah, it means to cut into to carve, yes.
0: Right.
4: Well, I just said that, Brendan. Why did you need to verify?
0: Did they have cesareans back in those days, though?
4: They did, but I just don't think, you know...
0: It wouldn't have ended well.
4: No, and you cut open a body and your time's up.
0: Like I've seen Caligula.
4: Ooh.
0: Congratulations, Cherie. You've won the jam pack. You will find $250 worth of fuel.
10: Thank you so much,
0: We're putting that in a voucher, Cherie. We're not just putting it in a bag. You're just not getting a bag of fuel, just so you know. We're responsible.
10: You're so awesome.
0: Thank you.
4: Thank you, Cherie.
0: And you too are. If you would like to...
4: You're talking like Yoda, and you too are.
0: If you would like to play the Fast Five, jonesyandamanda.com.au.
4: I've got something that will stop you in your tracks. TikTok Tucker is coming up next.
0: It's Jonesy and Amanda driving you home.
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0: Hi there, it's Jonesy and Amanda. It's Wednesday. You know what Wednesday means?
1: You hungry?
2: I enjoy cooking bacon and stop working with while you're making slack.
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4: What are you?
5: An idiot sandwich.
6: Gonna make you go yuck.
0: Wednesday means TikTok Tucker, where we make food from TikTok and eat it.
7: I'm trying to get my microphone to work here.
0: That would be your headphones.
7: Yeah.
0: Your microphone, that's your microphone.
7: And are you wearing a cricket box, Brendan, just so I can see where to
0: You've
7: aim.
0: Only been doing this.
7: I'm on a lot of Codral. Is that okay with you?
0: Okay.
7: And now what we're going to do today, let me ask you this question. Do you like crumpets?
0: I love crumpets.
7: And do you like gravy?
0: I love gravy.
7: I do too. But I don't know what this is like. And the girl who made it ate it after taking her teeth out. So that was a confronting moment. But I'm going to make gravy crumpets, or gravy grumpets, as I might call them. So the first thing we have to do is put our toast, our crumpets, into the toaster. Oh, no, actually, well, I'll put the kettle on.
0: Ooh.
7: I'm going to have to put the kettle on to make the gravy and toast the crumpet.
0: We'll which one do you think will win, the toaster or the kettle?
7: Well, who knows? Oh, I can't even open. Can you open that packet of crumpets?
0: We should get a sports bet thing going on this.
7: Okay.
0: You know.
7: So, all right, we've got we need three crumpets, one for you.
0: The kettle's boiling already.
7: One for you, one for me, one for Ryan. Oh, okay. So, I'm popping the crumpets in.
0: Just a bit of
7: ASMR or whatever it's called.
0: AMSR.
7: Anyway, so Jenna, have we got those initials all wrong? Anyway, what we've done, we've put the crumpets in, we've got the kettle boiling. All you have to do is toast your crumpets and boil the kettle. That's all I've said. And I'm going to, when the crumpet's done, put some butter on it. Now, the thing is with the gravy, I'm going to start making it now.
0: Who's going to make the gravy?
7: Now, you get 2 large tablespoons of gravy, of dry gravy powder.
0: Mm.
7: And then the smallest amount of water. This is the thing, the gravy is incredibly thick.
0: Yep.
7: Just think Brendan Jones. And what happens is we're going to put just a tiny bit in and then stir it. You ready? Because you want it to be almost as thick as, that's probably a good amount.
0: Yeah.
7: Like a really thick,
0: like a mortar mix?
7: Maybe. All right. I think that's thick enough. You want it really, really thick. That doesn't look like enough for three crumpets, but it should be. All right. So.
0: Who's going to make the gravy?
7: Do we need it to be thicker? I think we do. Let me put some more in.
0: Okay.
7: I'll put a little bit more in. More on. There we go.
0: Right.
7: I think it needs to be thicker. Well, I'm going to keep doing this. I'm making a really thick paste. Can you put a tiny bit of water in there? This
0: Watch
7: is
0: out.
7: Fascinating.
0: Okay. Well.
7: Tiny.
0: Well, that's tiny.
7: No, you've done it. Now we're going to have to put more in. We're going to keep going until we've taken over the whole world.
0: 90 litres of gravy. Here's your gravy.
7: No, see, you've made it too watery. I'm going to have to add some more gravy powder.
0: Why don't we?
7: While you do that, I'll keep stirring my gravy.
0: You stir. For the AMSR lovers, it's Jonesy and Amanda driving you home.
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0: 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Let's go to the kitchen.
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4: Not a bad taco.
5: What are you?
6: An idiot sandwich.
7: Gonna make you go yuck.
0: TikTok Tucker. We make food from TikTok and eat it today. What are we eating, love?
8: This is one I saw someone make prepare gravy crumpet, which I know is your LinkedIn profile. We have some gravy that's incredibly thick.
0: It's too thick.
8: It's like, what's that like? It's gelatinous almost.
0: Oh, no, I don't even like the word gelatinous.
8: But anyway, what we do, I've toasted 3 crumpets. Let me get those.
0: Mm-hmm.
8: And now I'm going, luckily for everyone or for me, I don't have any taste buds because I've got a cold, so I'm the lucky one here. So I'm going to put some butter on the crumpet.
0: Yep.
8: Next up, this gelatinous, really thick gravy goes on.
0: I haven't had crumpet for a long time.
8: Haven't you?
0: No, I can't remember.
8: Even in winter? So nice.
0: Yeah, I haven't had it for ages. It gives me a bit of trouble when I have it because I almost feel like what it would be if you were gluten intolerant or possibly...
8: You fascinate me. I wish we had more time to discuss this.
0: Because it sits in the gut. Is it of a heavy wheat?
8: Look, Jenna's trying to film this and she wants to throw up.
0: Is it a heavy wheat?
8: It's a... Well, I'm just trying to spunch this on.
0: Well, Digital Jenna, did you know, is a vegan?
8: No, you're not a vegetarian.
0: Oh, you're a vegetarian.
8: She eats fish.
0: Oh, do you really?
8: Yes, we've been away with Jenny. You know this.
0: We just had some vegan sausages upstairs.
8: Brian, that's yours. Jonesy, that's yours.
0: They've turned the old Kyle and Jackie O area into a barbecue.
8: Something's hot.
0: That's good.
8: Okay, when I say three.
0: Where they used to smoke. Remember they'd go up there and smoke?
8: When I say three, I'm trying to keep you on track. You're all over the shop. When I say three, we're going to bite into gravy on a crumpet.
0: A gravy on a crumpet.
8: 1, 2, 3.
0: Oh, wow.
8: I really like it.
0: Yeah, it was a bit hotter.
8: Well, it could have been. If you made it hotter, what do you think, Ryan?
9: Yeah, good.
8: It's a bit salty, isn't it?
0: Yeah.
8: Actually, the first taste was nice, and now it's heavily salty.
0: I think, in a way, it's like what the Americans would have when they had biscuits and gravy.
8: Yeah, maybe.
0: And maybe Yorkshire pudding. It could be a little bit of that. So,
8: gravy,
0: really, if you wanted to...
8: It is nice, but it is heavily salted.
0: Yeah.
8: Yuck, it's a bit too intense.
0: Is it worth doing?
8: Well, I quite like something savoury on a crumpet, so I think try it.
0: It's a thumb up and half for me.
8: A thumb up and half.
0: Thumb and a half from Jonesy.
7: Tick tock, make and slap, gonna make you go yuck.
0: Coming up, sorry, I've got a bit of, now it's giving me trouble.
8: Oh, come on. You know, you're like a feeble old lady. It doesn't take much to push you over.
0: What's happened to me? I said Instagram is on the wave. It's Jonesy and Amanda driving you home.
10: Better music and more of it. Bernie.

0: Apropos of TikTok, Tucker, which we just enjoyed, TikTok is where we make food from TikTok and eat it.
1: It was a really thick gravy spread on a crumpet.
0: Mm.
1: And the first bite, I thought, this is nice.
0: It was like nirvana.
1: But you have to make the gravy so thick that it's so salty. And now I feel like I'm at a salt lick in Africa.
0: Yeah, I'm a bit worried about Jen Y. Rye. He's got his big directorial. That's it. And you're starring in your play, Ship of Fools.
2: Kingdom of Fools.
0: Kingdom of Fools.
1: We don't want you to get sick. That's why I can't give you this cold, and that's why we don't want to give you food poisoning.
3: I don't feel very well at the moment.
0: Well, have you got a stand-in for yourself?
3: No, I don't.
1: Oh, well, someone else can stand in and go, you know, act bigger, act smaller, action. Anyone can do that.
0: I'm sure there's a monkey that needs to be shaved. We're looking forward to your show, mate.
1: Very much so.
0: We are looking forward to your show. I understand that you've got some cat information.
1: Oh, I love this. When cats are pains in the neck.
0: When cats turn into a-holes.
1: We're going to talk about that.
0: It's Jonesy and Amanda driving you home.

0: Hello there, it's Jonesy and Amanda driving you home this Wednesday afternoon. I'm going to say something a little controversial. There's nothing like the feeling of an unopened pack of cigarettes in your hand. And I say this because you just came back from China in the holidays and you bought me a pack of smokes.
1: I don't want to encourage, I know you don't smoke anymore. This is not to encourage smoking. I don't like smoking, but it's such a nice, it's such a quirky souvenir because the box looks great.
0: Yeah. And
1: it's got Tiananmen Square on it.
0: I'm in Mao country.
1: That's right. Just don't get Mao cancer.
0: Don't get Mao. Well, I'm not going to smoke. I haven't smoked since 2013.
1: Okay, good.
0: Was the last time I had a smoke. But there was something satisfying about holding a pack of smokes. How much were these? Because over here, you get the Chinese smokes, you get the double happies, those type of things.
1: They're
0: half the price of the smokes that you get
1: because
0: of the government tax.
1: I bought that with some other trinkets like panda pens and things like that.
0: You should have bought a bunch of these. We could have, you know.
1: No, they're souvenirs.
0: Of course, of course.
1: That's, I had a great trip.
0: That's what my local tobacconist says.
1: You know, the thing is.
0: They're just souvenirs.
1: Just souvenirs. We went to the Great Wall and I first filmed there with Beyond 2000, maybe 40 years ago, and I had such a moment thinking, here I am with my two sons. I'm still working in the media. I would have thought then, crikey, if you're doing this when you're 64, what's going on? Whereas I was so pleased to be still working and had enough of my artificial hips to be able to walk a chunk of the wall, not an enormous amount, but my kids sort of went as far as you could go from the entrance where we started. And I had to remind them that they were on a wonder of the world. Don't just see this as a competition between the two of them to who could go the fastest.
0: Right.
1: But it's interesting because it's only about, we got a tour, like a driver just for us. It was like maybe 50 minutes or an hour out of Beijing.
0: Mm.
1: And then you take a cable car up to, and then suddenly, there you are at the Great Wall of China. It's quite extraordinary. And when you're coming back down again, at the base of it is, there's a little bunch of shops. There's a Cheers bar.
0: Right.
1: And a Subway sandwich store.
0: What, Subway?
1: Subway. And they've got a picture in there of Jackie Chan shaking hands with Chinese dignitaries. It's so quirky.
0: Really?
1: Yeah. So that incredible history.
0: So is the Subway, just back to this.
1: Yeah.
0: Is the Subway into the wall?
1: No. You've come down from the wall. You've come down from the wall and you're walking towards the cable car.
0: Yep. Because I noticed in the Harbour Bridge, the Sydney Harbour Bridge, there's various shops and stuff.
1: It'd be like that. It'd be just like that.
0: As you come off it.
1: But, you know, what's incredible is there's the wall that they started construction on that in the 7th century.
0: Yeah.
1: So, sorry, 7th century BC. Not like the Harbour Bridge. So there you have this incredible world-renowned site. As I said, one of the seven wonders of the world. I think yesterday I said eight wonders. I've added one in.
0: Yeah.
1: Yeah. Seven wonders.
0: The Hanging Gardens of Babylon.
1: No, that's one.
0: No, maybe that's
1: gone. Thinking of Leyland Brothers World. But there, you know, at the end of that, it's Subway. So modern Chinese life goes on around
0: it. There would have been some questions at that Subway.
1: What do you mean?
0: Wherever you go to Subway, there's always questions.
1: Yes, but there wasn't a lot of English spoken, so he just pointed at things. I'm not sure what I ended up
0: with. I'll have this glorious leader.
1: Well, it is just a franchise, not just. It is a franchise, so it's the same, exactly the same the world over.
0: And a picture of Bruce Lee.
1: Yeah. No, Jackie Chan.
0: Coming up, my cat, the a-hole.
1: Well, oh, that's a nice pivot. Is your cat a pain in the neck? We want to hear about it.
0: It's Jonesy and Amanda driving you home.

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0: Hello there, it's Jonesy and Amanda across Australia driving you home this Wednesday afternoon. My cat, the a-hole.
1: I'm not a cat owner, but I know cats can be horrendous a-holes. I saw this woman on socials and, she let her tell the story of her cat.
2: Just brought Clancy home after an extended stay at the emergency vet because a few days ago we got the IKEA pack storage system. And Clancy didn't like it. He didn't like it at all. He didn't like it so much that out of stress and protest, he actually crystallized his urine and blocked his urinary tract. $5,000 later, we're home. We're unblocked. And with a miraculous change of heart, the PAX storage system by IKEA has become Clancy's favorite hangout spot.
1: Oh. So the cat was so anxious and stressed and irritated, it crystallized its own urine. And then after $5,000, it was fine with it. It suddenly liked it.
0: My daughter and her husband, they've inherited a cat. And I went round to their house the other day and it was freezing. I said, oh my God, this house is like ice. And I walked around, closed the back door, the sliding door. And she said, Romany said, no, the cat's got to get in and out. And I said, no, the cat's either in or out.
1: No, and that's the beginning of a slippery slope.
0: You just don't have the door open. It's freezing.
1: Speaking of a-hole cats, actually this one is one of my favourites and we've played this before. I do love it. Remember Pinky, the rescue cat who was up for adoption?
3: Yeah. Hi, this is Pinky. He's a male cat, domestic short hair. He's available for adoption. He's pet of the week, Placer County Animal Shelter. He's a very loving cat.
4: Pinky, whoa.
3: We got a wildcat on our hands.
5: You got some back?
3: Bitch, use my language.
0: That guy is such a hero.
1: That cat.
0: Standing there with his cat and flexing his arms.
1: Claws and teeth on his inner thigh.
0: I was kind of rooting for the cat.
1: Good on you, Pinky.
0: On your Pinky.
1: Well, Tribal Drum is going to beat for my cat, the a-hole.
3: Got a wildcat on our hands.
0: It's Jonesy and Amanda driving you home.

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2: It's not actually my cat. 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
1: And they're pointy and sharp.
3: Yeah.
2: It cost him $30,000.
3: No.
2: He had to eat into the money he'd saved up for his wedding.
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3: And he's into Dungeons and Dragons. He's getting married. That's an upside.
1: No need for that.
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1: Here we go.
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0: still not cancelled.
1: Jonesy and Amanda. 100.

0: It's just, you know, man, driving you home. I was just rocking. I was doing some good air bass.
1: Oh, and you're good.
0: I'll put my air base down here.
1: Please.
0: Hello, it's Jonesy and Amanda driving you home. The tribal drum is beating my cat, the a-hole.
2: You got a wild cat on her.
0: I'm a cat lover. We've had
1: Pinky
0: cats
1: who was up for adoption, by the way.
0: We have no cats at the moment. They all passed away. Not because of anything we did. They lived to ripe old ages. I did enjoy our cats very much, but they
1: cats
0: do have.
1: Cats more than other animals do seem to have an attitude, don't they?
0: But you've fallen in love with your next door neighbour's cat.
1: My next door neighbour's cat is lovely, but
0: it's
1: even
0: beautiful.
1: This morning, it's a Persian blue, I think.
0: It's a beautiful
1: even
0: cat.
1: Even this morning, it was outside the door, and I've trained the dog not to be upset when the cat comes in. And I opened the door, cat walked in straight out the laundry door. No idea what that was about. Well, thank you for making me your slave.
0: Welcome to the world of cats. Mary has joined us.
1: Hi, Mary. Tell us about your cat.
3: Oh, hi there. I love your show.
1: So oh, Mary. Thank you, Mary.
0: Is there anything Amanda can do to improve your listening experience, Mary?
3: Just keep doing it and keep building on it and make it gold like the Logies.
1: Oh, Mary, that's a very
0: Mary,
1: nice
0: thing. Mary,
1: do
0: we have your support? Amanda is up for the Bert Newton Best Bloody Presenter Award. TV Week. Logies.
3: I've got the vibe. I've got my positive crystals happening.
1: Oh, yeah. Mary,
0: well,
1: I'm happy
0: that's
1: to
0: all
1: hear
0: well and good, Mary, but we do need your vote.
1: Leave Mary alone. Okay, yeah. Mary, tell us about your
0: just
1: cat.
0: Just vote for her.
1: Tell us about your cat.
3: I have two cats, and the male is quite dominant in his whole persona and attitude. And the main thing that I've noticed over the whole time I've had him for probably 9 years now, he was a rescue. He actually loves to, out of spite, go and, mum's on her way home or she's just pulling in the drive or whatever, I'm going to go to the bathroom, leave me a nice smelly present and pretend that there's nothing happening when I walk in the door.
0: So there's nothing.
1: Does he do it in a litter box?
3: Yeah, okay. In a litter box.
0: So it's in there.
3: But as soon as you walk in, you're like, I can smell something.
0: You've literally had all day to do this. Yeah. You've done nothing. And then just when I get home from a hard day's work, there you have it.
3: Yep, that's most of the time. And then the other thing he loves to do, there's two. One, when you bring the groceries in, he'll check all the bags and whatever's easily, you know, accessible. He'll get into that and
1: like a rip teenager.
3: Into it. Yep. And then the other one, the main one really, is the fact that whenever you're cooking, you have to physically cook as you clean and clean up and put things in the sink and wash as you're going. Or what happens, and I had to learn this the hard way, was if you leave anything on the bench, he's on the bench, he's checking it out, he's in the sink, he's licking the fork, the spoon, plates, pots, whatever he can do. He's your little sous chef there, having a bit of a, so every time you cook, you've just got to be two or three steps
1: he's
3: ahead
1: like
3: of him.
1: Catatouille in the kitchen.
0: Mary, thanks for your vote for Amanda's tilt. Shane has joined us.
1: Hello, Shane, tell us about your cat.
4: It's not actually my cat. It's a friend of mine I've known for close to 50 years. He rescued her off park when she was being attacked by like half a dozen magpies. So we took her in and she got to about 6 months of age and she was suddenly not eating. So we took her to the vet and they did all the scans and everything and discovered that she had, after all the blood tests and x-rays and ultrasound, that she'd eaten a Dungeons and Dragons figurine, and it was now stuck in her gut.
1: Oh, no, and they're pointy and sharp.
0: Yeah.
4: Yeah. Well, it cost him $30,000 to fix.
1: No.
0: Is that in one go or is it over time?
4: It was over a space of a couple of months because she had to stay there.
0: Yeah, she had to stay.
1: Wow, and he I mean, once the vet's got them, you can't say,
0: it's like,
1: let's withhold care.
0: Like, these guys are having a laugh, those cat hotels and stuff. You imagine they're in a nice hotel? No, they're not, just in a cage.
1: But $30,000.
0: Shane.
1: Wow.
0: This friend isn't you, is it, Shane?
4: Wedding.
1: What was that, Ben?
4: He had to eat into the money he'd saved up for his wedding.
1: Oh.
0: And he's into Dungeons and Dragons. He's getting married.
1: Thank you, Shane.
0: That's an upside.
1: No need for that.
0: It's Jonesy and Amanda driving you home for Jam Nation.

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10: Time could be running out for Tasmania's greyhound racing industry as the state's upper house debates legislation to ban the sport.
2: And beyond.
10: NASA says it'll need to land on the moon at least 21 more times to lay the groundwork for its $20 billion moon base.
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0: Right on, sis. Hello, it's Jonesy and Amanda driving you home. If you've just joined us, we love cats.
1: We do like cats, but even people who love their cats know they can be a little bit tricksy.
0: Yeah, especially the cat Trixie.
1: Well, what about the cat Pinky? This cat was up for adoption.
2: Pinky! Got a wild cat on our hands.
1: Right in the soft inner thigh.
0: Ryan and I have just been watching that over and over again. The tribal driver's beating for this. Hello, Lara.
3: Hello, how are you?
0: Great.
1: Tell us how your cat's a bit of an a-hole.
3: My cat is 1.5 years old. I got him from the local rescue in Tarrant Point. He's deaf. He was born deaf. And the day I got him, I had him for 4 hours. After that 4 hours, we ended up at the local emergency vet. And $1,600 later, found out he had something stuck in his throat. He couldn't breathe. From then on, he's had a life of destruction. I may not have any nice clothes. I'm not allowed to have any nice shoes. I'm not allowed to have bedside lamps on the bedside tables. They've been smashed and knocked over. Crystal bowls have been smashed. He's knocked my laptop, work laptop, off my desk at home. And the latest one was my digital SLR camera that was on my desk. Is now in pieces on the floor.
1: No,
0: you got a lot of fragile stuff.
1: Love him, Lara?
3: I do. Yeah.
0: He's
3: extreme. He goes between being a love bomber and the devil.
0: Okay. What's his name?
3: Ripley.
1: Ripley. I had a dog called Ripley.
0: And Lara, just so you got a camera and you've got a crystal ball. What sort of?
1: No, crystal bowl.
0: I think it said crystal ball.
3: It was a crystal bowl.
0: I came
3: home from work and there he was sitting in the hallway waiting for me with the smashed bowl in front of him and he was so proud of what he'd done.
1: Mm-hmm. Yeah. If it was a crystal bowl, chances are you wouldn't have adopted him.
0: We had a resident fortune teller on our hands. Thank you, Lara. Sarah's joined us.
1: Hello, Sarah. Tell us about the a-hole.
4: When I was a little girl, I got given a cat because I used to collect snails as pets. And they escaped from the ice cream container that I kept them in my bedroom. And so at that point in time, my parents decided to get me a cat.
1: Yes.
4: Anyway, I was learning French at high school and we had to learn the French national anthem. Every time I practiced at home, the cat would just yowl. And I couldn't work out if he was trying to sing along with me or if he was telling me to be quiet because my singing voice is not that great. But no other song would he yowl like that. It was just really, really strange.
1: How does it go? Ryan, can you
0: French,
1: play it?
0: French, get it up there, Ryan. Scooch. No,
1: I feel like howling as well.
0: No, scooch, sir. Get to the chorus.
1: Sarah?
4: What was that, sorry?
1: Is the cat still with us?
4: No, unfortunately the cat passed away. But once he had passed away, our neighbours were asking us, so where is Misty? Where's Misty? And we found out that he used to visit at least 4 houses in our street and get fed at every single house.
0: Yep.
4: Which would now explain why he was over 12 kilos in weight.
0: 12 kilos.
1: Don't play him the French national anthem.
0: You know, out of all the anthems, I think that's a pretty good anthem.
1: Yeah.
0: Sarah, thank you for your call.
1: Sarah.
0: Thank you. Coming up, we've got Instagram. It's on the way. Also coming up, the pub test. Something very divisive has been discussed today. Well, we were just talking about it before.
1: Yes, something that's about to happen. Most of us don't know it's about to happen.
0: Yeah.
1: And how do you feel about it?
0: We'll go down to the Jonesy and Amanda Arms. It's Jonesy and Amanda driving you home for Jam Nation.
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0: Good afternoon.
1: What's your favourite chip?
0: Gun to my head.
1: How does that taste?
0: No, gun to my head.
1: Choose a favourite.
0: Gun to my head, chicken. Okay. All day.
1: How about you,
0: Smith's
1: Ryan?
0: Smith's chicken chips.
2: For me, it's sour cream and chives,
1: oh, okay.
2: Grain waves.
0: I remember, when Ryan first came to work for us and his mum packed his little lunchbox there and we ripped into his grain waves.
1: I know,
0: waves.
1: And we were rummaging through your mum's snack cupboard.
0: And then we were told that we were bullying him because we were eating all his lunch.
2: Yeah. And you made fun of how I eat an apple as well.
0: Yeah, he eats the apple like a monkey.
1: Well, the reason
0: he holds it at the base.
1: All these new chip flavours. Do you know that there's garlic oyster chips? Cappuccino chips?
0: No time for that.
1: Cucumber chips? Lamington chips?
0: No.
1: Are you, like, all these fancy new chips?
0: Don't sass my chips.
1: You don't want sass chips?
0: I don't want sass chips. I just want chicken chips.
1: Well, I'll tell you what. A new flavour of chip. I saw two women try it on their husbands.
0: Mm-hmm.
1: I'll be intrigued to know what you think. We'll do it next.
0: Instagram as well is coming up. It's Jonesy and Amanda driving you home for Jam Nation.

0: Hello there, it's Jonesy D'Amato across Australia, driving you home.
1: So I was just talking about the new flavours of chips, and you said you don't like sassy chips.
0: No, I don't sass in my chips. I like chicken, the Smith's chicken variety, crinkle cut chip.
1: I like plain, and I also like salt and vinegar.
0: I don't get people that eat plain chips. Why?
1: Oh, I love them. Mm. Oh, I just like the salt hit. But we have new flavours like Lamington, cappuccino, prawn cocktail, Worcestershire sauce. But what about these? This is two women in the States, and they have been, they've got a packet of Chaz, C-H-A-Z-Z.
0: Chaz.
1: And they're giving them to their husbands.
0: Mm.
1: And what they've said here, this is on socials, it says, seeing if our husbands will recognise women flavoured chips. So they've poured them into a bowl and they're giving their husband women flavoured chips.
0: What? Any particular part?
1: Yes, like, Brendan.
0: What, like the elbow?
1: Women flavoured chips. Here's what happened.
2: Here, try these.
3: What are they?
4: What is it?
2: It's a new flavour of potato chip.
3: I've had these before.
2: What? They're new.
3: What? I mean, it's maybe a long time ago. I know I've had this before. Yeah, lick it, lick it, like it.

0: It's kind of like
1: salty.
0: They're the shrimp ones that they have, like the Chinese shrimp.
1: Right,
0: ones.
1: Yeah.
0: What are they? Like, really?
2: They're good.
3: You like them?
2: They're really good.
3: Like, would you eat them every day?
2: I mean, I'm pretty sure that I used to get these all the time.
4: All the time. Don't put them in dip. Where do you get these from?
3: I don't know. I'll look out for you, Brendan.
4: Coming up, the pub test. And today, the Commonwealth Games. Yep. Did you know the Commonwealth Games? What? You put your hand in here.
3: Because I was going to give a big dramatic introduction to
4: I'll
3: it.
4: Sit here.
3: No, I was going to wait until we were doing the break. I'll have to start it now and then we'll come to it. Sure, we've had the World Cup. Mm. The Commonwealth Games are starting next week.
4: I'm agog.
3: You are agog. We're going to ask you about this on the pub test.
4: It's Jonesy Demander driving you home for Jam Nation.

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0: Hi, it's Shane Bryan. Step into the Time After Time machine and crank up the neon. 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
0: 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Back when Jesse still had a girl.
1: No, I wish that I had Jesse.
0: Tommy was still living on a prayer, and we were all just Wyatt.

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4: Because someone has to keep Jonesy in line.
1: Bernie's

0: Hello there. It's Jonesy Demander driving you home.
1: Well, I was shocked to hear that the Commonwealth Games are starting next Thursday.
0: Yeah.
1: I hope you're not an athlete and you're hearing this for the first
0: time. Hang on a minute. What? I better start doing some reps.
1: So next Thursday, it's kicking off. It goes from the 23rd of July to the 2nd of August. They're going to be in Glasgow in Scotland.
0: Mm-hmm.
1: These were the games that were going to be in Melbourne, remember, original Victoria.
0: Yeah, and then Dan mucked it up.
1: Well, he said, didn't he decide it was all too
0: expensive?
1: Couldn't
0: afford it. But then it cost Melbourne, the good state of Victoria, a lot of money to get out of it.
1: Well, do people still care about the Commonwealth Games? If you're an athlete and you're competing, of course you do. Because this is halfway to the Olympics. It's a good training ground. Any chance to have an international meeting is a big thing.
0: Well, let's get on down.
1: But as a viewer, do you care?
0: To the Jonesy Demander Arms.
2: The pub test.
3: Pub test.
2: Does not pass the pub test.
3: Pub test.
2: Pub test. Does it pass the pub test?
3: Pub test.
4: Yeah, the pub test.
2: Doesn't pass the sniff test. Stop it. It's not helpful.
0: The Commonwealth Games, do they pass the pub test?
1: There's some very quirky countries taking part in the Commonwealth Games. You get Gibraltar, you get St. Vincent and the Grenadines, you get the Maldives.
0: Where's the Grenadines?
1: I don't know. This is the thing. You've never heard of some of these places. Trinidad and Tobago, they're competing. Mm-hmm. Botswana, so... If you like sport and you like something a little unusual, I think this would be quite an interesting one to watch. Having said that, so many people don't give a rat's. This was one of the comments I saw. The generation that loved the Commonwealth Games is almost dead. I always thought the Commonwealth Games were followed by aunties and nannas who love going to swimming carnivals.
0: Yeah.
1: So.
0: I remember Matilda, the big kangaroo in Brisbane.
1: Yeah.
0: Came out and it winked, and all the little kids came out.
1: Wasn't that for the Olympics, or was that Commonwealth
0: Games? No, that was the Commonwealth Games in Brisbane.
1: There used to be a big deal.
0: And that's where Joe Griggs shot. Was that what? No, she couldn't have been.
1: Why did they used to be a big deal and they're just not now?
0: I don't know. And maybe, like, there's all things against the Commonwealth now. Everything's bad about the Commonwealth.
1: Well, actually, maybe that is true.
0: The whole colonialism thing.
1: But you can pull out of the Commonwealth and still compete.
0: Yeah. Well, look, for me, I'm not, you know, I didn't even know. I was shocked. That it's coming up next week.
1: Yeah, that's right. It is next week.
0: And then I thought, hang on, where did it go to? I didn't even know where it was.
1: Yes, but if you're an athlete or you're a family member of an athlete or you love sport, this may be a huge deal.
0: It's not in Grenadine.
1: No, it's in Glasgow.
0: Glasgow.
1: The Commonwealth Games, do they still pass the pub test?
0: It's Jonesy Demander driving you home for Jam Nation.

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0: We are having fun out there. 10 questions, 60 seconds on the clock. You could pass if you don't know an answer. We'll come back to that question if time permits. You get all the questions right, $1,000.
3: You can turn into $2,000, but you do have to answer a bonus question that is double or nothing.
0: Jake is in Springbank.
3: Hello, Jake.
4: Hello, how are you?
3: Very right. Well, thank you. Let's see, we haven't given money away for a couple
0: of weeks. We haven't, Jake. Maybe we should get a bit of backstory from Jake. So when you win the big money, we can, you know, in some way be relatable with you.
3: What is your backstory, Jake?
4: What is my backstory? I'm a mechanic.
3: Yeah.
4: And live at home with my wife and kid.
0: Yep.
4: Yeah, I don't know. And a big graph to win a bit of extra money.
3: It would be grouse to win some money.
0: What sort of mechanic are you, Jake?
4: Diesel mechanic.
0: Diesel mechanic.
3: And while you're asking that, I wanted to know how old your child is.
0: Jake, this is where I make relatable chat with Jake.
3: Oh, I want to know about his family. I want to know about
0: his kid. Forget about the family. You can talk about that anytime. I just replaced a diesel mechanical pump in a diesel motor, Jake.
4: Yep. Very good.
0: Okay, I'm back to your wife. Back to your wife.
3: You feel proud now, little Brendan?
0: I'll just say, it was bloody hard because what happened?
3: Oh, come on.
0: I had to helicoil the thread strip, Jake, when I pulled it all apart.
4: Lovely.
3: Can I just butt in and say, I've taken some Codral, I'm not up to this chat. Okay.
4: No.
3: Here we go.
0: A lot of diesel mechanics are going, yeah, I know you're paying, brother.
3: Jake, here we go.
0: Come on, Jake.
3: 10 questions. We've got 60 seconds. If you're not sure, say pass, all right? We might have time to come back.
4: No worries.
3: Jake, good luck. Here comes question number one. What animal does pork come from?
4: Pig.
3: Question two. In The Simpsons, how many children do Homer and Marge have?
4: Three.
3: Question three. What's the coloured part of the eye called?
4: Iris.
3: Question four. Cantaloupes are also known as what?
4: Rock melon.
3: Question five. Which beauty company has the slogan, because you're worth it?
4: L'Oreal.
3: Question six. The Japanese art of folding paper is named what?
4: Origami.
3: Question seven. Which competition did Jennifer Hawkins win in 2004? Question eight. What car part does Michelin make?
4: Tires.
3: Question nine. What body of water separates mainland Australia and Tasmania?
4: That's right.
3: Question ten. Saul Hudson is the actual name of which musician? Back to question seven, Jennifer Hawkins.
0: You know what Jennifer Hawkins won back
3: If he knew that, he'd have said it.
0: 2004.
3: It was Miss Universe.
4: Miss Universe, yeah. I knew it was a beauty contest. I didn't know which one it was.
3: She beat that woman from Planet Thrangiops.
0: Yeah.
3: And Saul Hudson is the real name of Slash.
4: Ah, bugger.
3: Jake, you did really well.
0: All the best to the fambo, mate.
4: Thanks very much.
3: Nice to talk to you, Jake.
0: Unless we had mechanical fuel pump together. I'm sad about that. I really had a feeling that Jake was going to win.
3: Wow.
0: If you would like to play Instagram, you could call us anytime, but it's probably best just to go to jonesyandamanda.com.au.
3: Coming up next, your calls for the pub test about the Commonwealth Games. They're starting next week. Do you give a rat's is pretty much the question.
0: It's Jonesy and Amanda driving you home for Jam Nation.

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1: It's Jonesy Demander driving you home. 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
3: Pub test.
2: Does not pass the pub test. 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
3: Pub test.
2: Does it pass the pub test?
3: Pub test. Yeah, the pub test.
2: Doesn't pass the sniff test.
4: Stop it. It's not helpful.
5: Now, the Commonwealth Games are starting next week, next Thursday. They go from the 23rd of July to the 2nd of August in Glasgow. These were the games that were going to be in Victoria. But Dan Andrews put a stop to that because they were expensive. I don't know if he said irrelevant, but he did say expensive. The sports include athletics, swimming, all the things you'd expect from a variety of countries. I think 74 different countries are taking part. Are we still watching the Commonwealth Games?
1: Yeah.
5: Like, I get why it's important for the athletes. This is the halfway mark to the Olympics, and any international meet, as they say, mm-hmm. is going to be worth competing in.
1: But when I was a kid...
5: But as viewers, do you care?
1: The Brisbane Commonwealth Games, you know, Matilda spilling out the little kiddies.
5: Yeah.
1: I did a school project on that. It's the only
5: deal.
1: Time I got a B minus.
5: Well, then how come we don't even know? And that was your highest one.
1: My dad went out and got drunk. My kid's a genius.
5: How come we don't know that they're on next week when they used to be such a big deal?
1: And people are saying just the B-check Olympic Games for white people.
5: Well, they're not for white people. Actually,
1: I'm just getting tired of this whole colonialism thing. Come on.
5: But look at the horde of African nations that are part of it.
1: I know, exactly.
5: So how do you feel, the Commonwealth Games?
1: I think I'm rallying.
5: Are you? You're not going to watch them, I know you.
1: I will watch them.
5: The Commonwealth Games, they pass the pub test.
6: It does because they have the netball. It's one of the few international competitions that the netball's played in. So I love the netball. So, yep, I reckon the Commonwealth Games are still relevant for me.
7: It does. Now that the Socceroos are out of the World Cup, we need to follow Australia in the next world stage.
8: Of course it does. Any athletics passes a pub test. This country was built on that stuff. Like, go back to the Melbourne Olympics in 1956. Jonesy mentioned 1982 in Brisbane, the Commonwealth Games. Kerry McCann running the marathon in 2006 in Melbourne, Victoria. Country's built on that. Swimming, Kieran Perkins, Ian Thorpe, Robert DiCostella, you name it, anything. Yes, massively important.
6: Are they on now? I would have no idea, I'm afraid, so not interested.
1: Well, a mixed bag
5: there.
1: That's a big bag. Thank you for all your calls.
9: Righto, you two. That's enough.
5: Well, that's it for us for today.
1: Yes.
5: Time for me to go and take another Codral, I think.
1: Are you okay, friendy?
5: Yes, I am.
1: Okay, well, you're on rest.
5: I think so. I sound better. I feel, you know, if anyone's got a cold, they know how it feels. You just feel a bit tired and cranky in the head. And you're not helping. But no, I'm fine.
1: I've been providing Sakura.
5: Have you, Brendan?
1: For you.
5: Sure.
1: And it's got fenylprene in it.
5: I will be better by tomorrow.
1: Good on you. We'll see you then.
5: See you then.
1: Good day to you.
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0: Terry from Toy World Bernie here with some exciting news. Toy World Bernie now does click and collect. 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
1: Good morning, I'm Jane Drew with your local news first. A lack of medical staffing closed the coast's only intensive care unit for a day last week. The ICU at the Northwest Regional Hospital forced to send critically ill patients elsewhere last Wednesday. ANMF Branch Secretary Emily Shepherd saying the closure shows a complete lack of resourcing and support to ensure that Tasmanians can reliably receive the level of care they need on the Northwest coast and across the state.
2: The knife's edge that our health system is on, and it absolutely needs resources and support and investment by the Tasmanian government, not ripping out the $700 million that the federal government have just provided them to deliver healthcare services in Tasmania.
1: The ANMF has attended the Tasmanian Industrial Commission twice this week regarding ongoing health system pressures. Police are seeking witness information from the driver of a light-coloured sedan that was travelling north of Moore Street Wynyard close to 10 p.m. last Saturday, with a picture posted on Tasmania Police Facebook page. Police say the driver is not in any trouble but could offer assistance in their investigation of a fatal crash in Wynyard. 57-year-old Paul Atkins was killed on July 11 after he was struck by a car. If you have any information, you can contact Western Crash Investigation or Crime Stoppers. And messages have appeared on fire station windows on the coast amid continued calls from members for better pay and conditions on par with other state servants. There's also concern over a proposal by the state government to strip away community aspects of firefighters' work in regards to minimum staffing numbers and minimum area coverage agreements. Secretary of the United Firefighters Union, Lee Hills, explaining how that could affect things here.
3: What that means for the Northwest is only having one crew in Burnie and one career crew in Devonport. If those things are stripped away, that will put the community at risk, because it'll allow in the future for the service to run staffing levels down.
0: National news now.
4: Good morning, I'm Rob McLennan. There are fears thousands of Aussies have been impacted by a cyber attack on healthcare provider Partnered Health. It targeted 21 clinics across Australia and has potentially compromised patient medical records and other personal info. The company is now contacting affected patients. One in three Aussie households are struggling with their power bills amid the cost of living crisis. The latest consumer energy report cards also found 62% of us are not switching on the heating or the cooling to save money. Patrick Veray from Energy Consumers Australia says a confusing system is leaving consumers worse off.
5: There are 145,000 different plans, and many consumers just want something simple. They want a fair price and they want a reliable service.
4: Iran says seven of its troops have died and many more are wounded in the latest US strikes targeting its military sites, and police in the US have dropped domestic violence charges against the son of Aussie star Paul Hogan.
0: Get the jump on your next project with a mighty helpful team at Mitre 10. 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
4: To Atlanta first, where the World Cup semi-final between England and Argentina is underway. Midway through the opening half, it's nil all. Former Swans coach John Longmire has spoken about his meeting with Tassie about the coaching role there, telling 360 they're just sussing each other out.
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8: It's 6:05. Each time you spend on our coastal waters, always be boat wise. Water safety is paramount. Southwesterly winds 15 to 20 knots. They'll turn more westerly in direction by late this morning. 1 to 2 metre seas and a westerly swell below 1 metre inshore, then stepping up to about 1 metre offshore. Bit of fog around this morning in Launceston, but a fine sunny day, top of the mid-teens and getting to 15 degrees also.

0: and 15 on Sunday and staying fine. Birdies on 11. We've got 8 degrees in Penguin and Wynyard. Smithton and Circular Head 9. And on the West Coast, it's 6 degrees in Waratah.
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0: 6:06. Good morning. Welcome to the second half of this working week. It is Thursday, July 16. If you'd like to get us going with an early morning heart starter, got a spot open to you prior to 6:30. 1300 762 558. 7BU Breakfast.

0: It is better music and more of it. 7BU Breakfast, one of our finest singer-songwriters. It's Paul Kelly, 11 past six. And to win on the coast this week, we've got this hat, this wonderful Large Roux Nomad Traveller hat. It's in stonewash brown, and it's worth over about $100. With all thanks to Jakaroo Australia. And all you need to do now is head over to our website and get entering if you haven't done so already. But don't muck around, because we'll have the winner tomorrow. After all, it is Freebie Friday, sometime after one with Lee Dixon. Jakaroo, handcrafted in Australia since 1969.
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0: Quarter past six. If you do spot something on our roads we should be talking about, it's 1300 762 558. And also, if you detect any speed cameras, permanent fixture along the Bass Highway at Wyburn, hosting to 80 there, or even better still, slower. In for a fine one for the northwestern circular here today. 16 degrees is our expected maximum in Heybridge. It's 11, currently 8 degrees in Penguin and Wynyard. 7BU Breakfast.

There's one for Doctor Who fans. Doctor and the TARDIS, the Time Lords. 6:19. 7 will be your breakfast. The Young's Veggie Shed on the Bass Highway in Camdale. And do they have some specials to reveal this week? For a bunch of celery, $3.50 each. For 3 kilogram net oranges, just to boost the vitamin C a tad, $5.50 each. And new season ginger is going out for $9.90 a kilogram. More specials on their Facebook page. Now, they remain active till next Tuesday, unless sold out. Young's Veggie Shed, it's a fresh way to shop in Camdale. 6:19. 7 BU breakfast.

0: It's John Cafferty and the Eddie and the Cruisers moments on the dark side. 7BU Breakfast, 26 past 6. And Tasmania Police would like to speak to the driver of a light-coloured sedan which was travelling north of Moore Street in Wynyard, ran about 10 last Saturday night. The driver's not in any trouble, but they may be able to assist officers with witness information. Of course, that crash there last Saturday night. 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
1: Good morning, I'm Jane Drew with your local news first.
0: The coast's only intensive care unit had its doors closed for a day last week, leaving critically ill patients to be ferried elsewhere, including one that was flown to the Royal Hobart Hospital. AMNF Branch Secretary Emily Shepherd saying our health system is in a precarious position.
9: It should not have to come to this, and obviously coupled with the fact that the Northwest Regional Hospital intensive care unit was closed for 24 hours due to a lack of medical staffing just shows the knife's edge that our health system is on, and it absolutely needs resources and support and investment by the Tasmanian government.
0: The ANMF has lodged an urgent application with the Tasmanian Industrial Commission for assistance in addressing the impact on workers delivering safe and quality care. Meantime, the coast's firefighters are leaving messages for the Minister for Police, Fire and Emergency Management he can't miss by writing on station and truck windows. Union members decorating station walls with same job, same pay as the battle to get paying conditions on par with the state servants continues. There's also concern over a proposal by the state government to strip away community aspects of firefighting work.
10: The messages are just highlighting to the public that there is an issue and calling on the government to effectively sharpen their pencil.
0: Secretary of Firefighters Union Lee Hills there. Tasports has begun the next phase of remediation at the Port of Burnie. As part of the works, a 280-tonne crane and a barge has been brought into strengthen berth 4. Concrete piles will be installed until August 25th into the seabed to reinforce the wharf and protect it from erosion. Police are seeking witness information from the driver of a light-coloured sedan that was travelling north of Moore Street, Wynyard, close to 10 p.m. last Saturday, with a picture posted on Tasmania Police's Facebook page. Police say the driver is not in any trouble but could offer assistance in their investigation of a fatal crash in Wynyard on July 11th. And briefly to sport, and East Devonport captain Finn Storen says while the side might be bottom of the pack, it's been a good season.
23: It certainly makes it easy to lose when you've got such a good group of people around you. And we all want to win, obviously, but we know it'll come eventually. We're just going to keep working hard for it.
0: Round 15 in the NWFL, seeing Penguin host Burnie, Circular Head Men host Ulverston, and Latrobe play host to Circular Head Women and East Devonport Men. Stick around for a look at your national news and sport up next.
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25: Hi there, I'm Rob McLennan. Well, a major cyber attack has hit Partnered Health, sparking fears sensitive patient info may have been compromised. The company says information like Medicare details, medical records and other sensitive data have been accessed from 21 clinics across the country. It's now contacting affected patients. The PM is selling his plan to create a new Office of AI to coordinate the nation's response to the growing use of artificial intelligence. Anthony Albanese telling 7:30 that tech is here whether we like it or not.
26: We either allow it to take its course without any control or regulation, or we're determined to shape the change.
25: More US strikes on Iranian military targets overnight. Tehran says 7 of its troops have been killed in that action. The Adelaide Crows say they're doing what they can to support Josh Worrell after he was charged over a collision with a pedestrian, the 25-year-old allegedly driving a car that struck a man last week.
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25: We'll soon know who'll be taking on Spain in the World Cup final. England scoring just a short time ago in its clash with Argentina. England 1-0. In NRL, Broncos coach Michael Maguire is confident his side can match it with the Panthers as Brisbane welcomes back a stack of stars.
28: Well, I can't really remember the last time we've actually had them all together.
25: And Mark McVay will sit down with the Bombers next week as the AFL club continues searching for a new head coach.
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29: In for a fine one for the northwestern circular here today, 16 degrees our maximum, bit of cloud around tomorrow, bringing a slight chance of a shower in 15. Should be fine on Saturday and Sunday, 15 for both days of the weekend. Burnie is on 11, we've got 8s in Penguin and Wynyard, Smithton and Circular Head 9. It's 6 degrees on the west coast at Waratah, fine and 15 for Hobart, a little bit of fog around Launceston, but in for a fine sunny 15-degree day.
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0: And here's a bit of music. Bull Robert, 7BU Breakfast, 17 to 7. We're the home of the Water Boys. The boys are Xavier, Mitch, and they're joined by special guests on a weekly basis from 8 o'clock for 2 hours on Saturday morning. Lots of AFL to unpack. The round kicks off at the Cattery tonight between Geelong and St Kilda. Even some cricket to touch on this week. The Big Bash and WBBL schedule was released on Tuesday. The women, the champions, the Hurricanes, they'll start late October. The men's BBL start in December. The men's game will be against the Adelaide Strikers at UTAS on January 5. And Cricket Tasmania CEO is Don Baker.
1: Yeah, both for men and women. I think we're really happy that we've got a good, even schedule again. I think it'll give our teams the best opportunity to show their best. But more importantly, it'll give our teams to show their best in front of Tasmanians, both male and female. I'm really excited about our midday women's fixture here on a Saturday. We're shown if you can get a weekend fixture for our girls that we can get a really good crowd. And of course, they're defending champions, so why wouldn't you? I think it's the same day as the Christmas pageant is scheduled in the South, which we think will be a great way for parents to roll their kids out of the Christmas pageant and straight over here to Ninja Stadium and get a good run around and watch the cricket. Yeah, big year for the girls. Good schedule, and we're expecting big things from what will pretty much be an unchanged lineup. We had four of our girls participating in the T20 World Cup final, which I think just shows how strong our program is for WBBL, and we'd love to go back to back, and we know our women's program don't mind stringing a few wins together, do they? So I'm really excited for the female program and what it will launch really the summer for us in a lot of ways in purple. So let's give them strength. And then, going into the men's schedule, I think our first game here is off day one of the Adelaide Test match, which is always an absolute boon for ratings. So I'm really happy to take that match and be able to showcase Ninja Stadium and the Hurricanes to a mad cricket audience following day one of the Adelaide Test match. Between Christmas and New Year here as well, which is always a popular game. We've got Ponting Foundation match last game of the year against the Sixers, which is a 140 fixture, which once again, really, really popular for parents and to be able to get the kids here and get them home at a reasonable hour. And we know that game now has become a tradition where we usually it's our biggest crowd. Hopefully we'll be very, very well positioned by then. And some of the superstars of the game will be here with Steve Smith and Mitchell Starc potentially being in the lineup for the Sixers. So it'll be a great game and a great way to raise some money for Tasmanian kids and hospitals around the state.
2: Any special fixture requests that you had that were granted and anything that you missed out on?
1: No, not really. I think we were really keen to make sure, one, we got to Launceston. So we're heading up to Lonnie. It'll be a Saturday game. It's in the middle of school holidays, so we're really bullish about filling the 12,000 capacity at UTAS Stadium, particularly given that we've kind of had the north starved of cricket while the redevelopment of the ground's been going on. So we were very keen to have Cricket Australia support that match and support it with a good fixture, and they've done that. So there'll be no excuses, and the challenge has gone out up north last week that the average crowd here at Ninja is 10 and a bit. They've got to knock that off, and I'm sure they will, and bringing cricket to the north is important for the brand, but also very important for cricket.
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0: All clear on our roads at the moment. If that does change, feel free to reach out to me, 1300 762 558. If you do spot any speed cameras, you can let us know. Permit official on the Bass Highway at Wivenhoe. It's 80 there, or even better still, slower. 1300 762 558. Hazards or speed cameras, let me know. 16 degrees is our expected top. Set to remain fine on the coast today. Right now it's 7 in Elliott, Terry Lands, 11 degrees. It's 8 in Wynyard and Stanley 12, 7BU Breakfast.

It is 7 for you, breakfast, 6 to 7, getting a groove on mid-80s Madonna and Angel. And I know a lot of Lego fans can't wait to the weekend to roll around. Ulverston Sports and Leisure Centre is the home of the state's Premier Lego exhibition. It is a Bricksavision, and if you'd like to go along, I can fix you up with a family ticket right now. 1300 762 558. Ticket window is open. 7 for you, breakfast.

0: 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More details will follow. Then after 7 o'clock, we'll check in with Aaron, looking back at some of the events that happened down through the years for this day in history. 7B Your Breakfast.
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11: Good morning, I'm Jane Drew with your local news first. It's been revealed the coast's only intensive care unit was closed for a day last week. The closure coming amid capacity issues at the LGH after their emergency department was inundated earlier this week. AMNF Branch Secretary Emily Shepherd saying it's indicative of a system in crisis.
12: The fact that the Northwest Regional Hospital intensive care unit was closed for 24 hours due to a lack of medical staffing just shows the knife's edge that our health system is on.
11: Police are seeking witness information from the driver of a light-coloured sedan that was travelling north of Moore Street, Wynyard, close to 10 p.m. last Saturday, with a picture posted on Tasmania Police's Facebook page. Police say the driver is not in trouble but could offer assistance in their investigation of a fatal crash in Wynyard. 57-year-old former Wynyard club player and coach Paul Atkins was killed on July 11 after he was struck by a car. If you have any information, you can contact Western Crash Investigation or Crime Stoppers. Tasmanians are being warned of the red flags of criminal recruitment through a new campaign aimed at stopping locals being caught up in money laundering activities. Tasmania Police Assistant Commissioner Rob Blackwood says unsuspecting money mules can be tricked into supporting organised crime.
13: When an offer seems too good to be true, it probably is. What we see with money mules is offers for online work, which requires very little input at all, but for a cash reward. We see requests to use personal bank accounts to move money and being able to retain some of that money.
11: If you suspect that you or someone you know may be involved in something illegal, you can call Crime Stoppers Tasmania anonymously on 1800 333 000. And a look at sport, and Latrobe will play host to East Devonport Men for round 13 in the NWFL. East coach Finn Storen with the game plan to take on Ladder 5th Demons.
14: Played them twice already and, you know, they've been a very good outfit both times. Obviously their midfield is one of the best in the competition, so that's where we need to be our best. But I think around the ground, if we can start to even up at the source, we can definitely contend for some of the game.
2: National News now.
15: Hello, I'm Rob McLennan. Medical records and sensitive information from partnered health clinics across the country have been caught up in a cyber attack. It's feared test results and Medicare info at 21 clinics may have been exposed. The company securing a court order to stop the data from being shared. The death toll from a fire at a Bangkok bar has risen to 32, including four members of a band that was playing at the time. Another 30 people are in hospital, half of them in intensive care. Anthony Albanese says the new Office of AI will help Australia make the most of artificial intelligence, telling 7:30 the technology isn't going away.
16: We need to seize the opportunities that come with it, shape it so it is in Australia's interests.
15: Our major airports will be hit by protests today as some Qantas staff walk off the job over what they say are dangerous working conditions. The union says one groundwork contractor has reported 400 safety matters in a month.
2: Now, the latest in sports news from 7vu.com.au.
15: A sensational World Cup semi-final is going right down to the wire this morning. Argentina bagging two goals in the last 15 minutes. Now leading England 2-1. The winner of this morning's match takes on Spain in Monday's final. Former AFL coach John Longmire's describing his meeting with Tasmania as a fact-finding mission. There are reports the Devils also have their eye on Freo's Alex Pearce. And in NRL, Sharks prop Toby Rudolph looks like he may ink a 12

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1: 6 past 7. If you're a coastal boatie, always make sure that you are a boat wise. Southwesterly winds, 15 to 20 knots. Turning more westerly later this morning, 1 to 2 metres seas. And a westerly swell blow 1 metre inshore, then stepping up to about 1 metre offshore. Bit of fog around Launceston, but fine and sunny in 15, and 15 and fine in Hobart. For the northwest and circular head today, a little bit of cloud around, but staying fine with those westerlies up to 20 k's through the morning, and then west to southwesterly up to 25 k's. 16 degrees is our projected maximum this afternoon. Tomorrow, a bit of cloud with a slight chance of a shower in 15. The outlook's looking pretty good for the weekends. Top of around 15 for both days, fine and cloudy. Bernie's on 11. We've got 8s in Penguin and Wynyard. Smithton and Circular Head 9. And on the west coast, it's 6 in Waratah.
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0: a bit of music. More of it. 7 for you. Breakfast, 14 past 7. In the FIFA World Cup, Argentina has just defeated England 2-1. So Argentina now one win away from winning the whole thing. They'll now set up a final on Monday morning, 5 o'clock our time, against Spain. In the AFL, it's tonight at GMHBA Stadium, Cadinia Park. The home team, Geelong, will meet St Kilda.
1: Geelong will make a host of changes, headlined by Jeremy Cameron after a bruising encounter with the Giants last Saturday. The Saints coach does not expect it'll make the Cats any easier to handle at GMHBA Stadium.
2: Look, they've used 30 players for the year, which puts them in top four for least. So I think they've got a couple of challenges this week, as we have. And we've played some of our best footy with our key players, and they're a very established, mature, talented list who I think walking wounded is not a term of choice for me with them.
1: St Kilda have lost 13 straight games at Cadinia Park, their last win at the Cattery way back in 1999.
3: In part, the challenge when you're a bit up and down is to not fall in love with yourself when things go well, because often you get a few breaks, like you play a good team at a good time or they have a few issues and you get a bit of luck yourself. But also just not lose your mind and make issues bigger than they are when you have the inevitable flat spot. I mean, Freo might be the exception at this stage, but there's still a fair bit of footy to go. It's naive to think that you're ever going to have the perfect season. Things aren't going exactly the way we want, but they're not disastrous either. Our destiny is well and truly in our own hands, so let's not make things worse by compounding, you know, our negative issues and sort of focus on what is possible for us. They tend not to change their forward line too much, and for one reason or another, we've had to do that. I just don't talk about our tactics. I don't talk about them post-game, so I'm definitely not going to talk about them pre-game.
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12: Hi, Carrie from Toy World Bernie here with some exciting news. 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
0: 1-300-762-5858. If you spot something on your road we should be talking about, let us know. In for a fine one for the Northwestern Circular here today. Heading for top of 16, it's 11 at the moment. St Cooey's Golden Mile, Penguin and Wynyard both on 8 on this day with Aaron follows Genesis. 7VU Breakfast.

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4: Hi, it's July 16, the day in 1969 when Apollo 11 with astronauts Commander Neil Armstrong, Buzz Aldrin and Michael Collins was launched from the Kennedy Space Center.
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4: 4 days later, man walked on the moon.
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6: You never told us your mother was a bartender.
7: Well, she was a shoplifter when I knew her.
4: Another significant moment for British television. In 2017, the BBC announced that Jodie Whittaker would become the first female Doctor Who.
8: I eat danger for breakfast.
4: And on that same day, Roger Federer won his record 8th Wimbledon title.
9: Yeah, he's
4: birthdays topping today's list is Australian tennis champion Margaret Court. She's 84. The winner of 24 titles returned to become the first Australian woman to win the Grand Slam.
10: Somebody said, well, you haven't won the Grand Slam yet. Why don't you go for that?
4: Don Burke, who gave us Burke's Backyard, is 79.
11: You've probably seen one of these growing somewhere in the corner.
4: Police drummer Stuart Copeland turned 74, also well known for his film and TV music scores. Irish dancing sensation, Lord of the Dance, Michael Flatley is 68 today.
12: You just want to dance. I just wanted to dance.
4: 80s star Phoebe Cates turns 63.
13: The only thing that could make me happy would be getting Charles back.
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4: Former child star Corey Feldman turns 55, teamed up with the other Corey, Corey Haim, for a string of hit movies in the 80s.
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7: Good morning, I'm Jane Drew with your local news first. The Tasmanian government will move to adopt the changes to federal electoral boundaries on a state level, with several changes set to be made. Braddon is the only electorate to remain unchanged. In the north, the Break of Day local government area will form part of Bass, while in the south, the Kimberra region and Huon Valley will move into Clark, but it will lose the Glenorchy region, which will be absorbed by Lyons.
8: Now, the most important thing is irrespective of boundaries, that people who are elected to the electorates work positively and constructively with their community.
7: Premier Jeremy Rockliffe there. A lack of medical staffing closed the coast's only intensive care unit for a day last week. The ICU at the Northwest Regional Hospital forced to send critically ill patients elsewhere last Wednesday. ANMF branch secretary Emily Shepherd with this request.
9: The knife's edge that our health system is on, and it absolutely needs resources and support and investment by the Tasmanian government, not ripping out the $700 million that the federal government have just provided them to deliver healthcare services in Tasmania.
7: The ANMF has attended the Tasmanian Industrial Commission twice this week regarding ongoing health system pressures. And firefighters on the coast are making their voices heard by adorning their fire station and truck windows with messages for the state government. Negotiations continue in their fight for better paying conditions, with concern also centering on a proposal to trim community aspects of firefighting. Secretary of the United Firefighters Union, Lee Hills, explaining how that could affect things here.
10: What that means for the Northwest is only having one crew in Burnie and one career crew in Devonport. If those things are stripped away, that will put the community at risk, because it'll allow in the future for the service to run staffing levels down.
5: National news now.
11: Argentina has knocked England out of the World Cup 2-1 this morning, the Poms leading 1-0 in the first half before their opponents found the back of the net twice in the last 15 minutes. Argentina now faces Spain in Monday's final. Ahead of tonight's NRL clash with the Broncos, Ivan Cleary says he has no interest in taking on the Blues' top job at the same time as coaching Penrith.
12: That's very humbling, but
4: No, I'm fully focused on the job at hand the rest of this year and next year.
11: And former Bomber Mark McVeigh will be interviewed about the vacant coaching position next week.
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12: 26-8, fine for the Northwestern Circular here today as we head for 16. Bit of cloud around tomorrow, and that may bring a slight chance of a shower at 15. And looking okay over the weekend with 15 degrees, the maximum for both Saturday and Sunday. Fine and partly cloudy. 11 at the moment in Burnie. We've got 8s in Penguin and Wynyard. Smithton and Circular head 9. And on the west coast, it's 6 degrees in Waratah. Fine top of 15 for Hobart. Bit of morning fog around, then fine and sunny and 15 degrees in Launceston.
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0: It's your home of better music, more of it, 7B Breakfast at 22 to 8, James Rain. Let's talk about the Lego block. Two big days coming up in Alberston at the weekend. Brick Submission, Ken Drager, good morning.
1: Oh, thank you for having me.
0: Lego fans are really looking forward to this over 2 days. I bet you've been flat out over the last few weeks getting it all sorted.
1: Oh, yeah, it's certainly fun for everyone, and we've certainly got a few new displays coming along this year.
0: What can we look forward to in 2026?
1: Oh, well, we have any Lego train enthusiasts out there, we have a massive Lego train layout consisting of 30 tables.
0: All right, and I believe this is the biggest one, yes?
1: So far, yes. So we have done trains before, but this is the biggest one, and we've actually got a really big loop going all right around the whole sort of island, so very impressive.
0: Lots of hours have gone into getting this one up to speed.
1: Oh, yes, it's actually a bit of a collaboration of about six of our members, actually. So, and it also includes a very impressive Back to the Future scene, too. If there's any Back to the Future fans out there, come along and see a Back to the Future scene in Lego.
0: And it just shows imagination showing no limits.
1: Oh, absolutely, and also with the schools competition as well. We've got 47 schools represented at the exhibition this year.
0: We're now in school holidays, aren't we?
1: Oh, that's absolutely right. And we normally like to put the exhibition show on during the school holidays for the school kids.
0: Beautiful. And I know a lot of fans of Star Wars, and they're going to be happy to see the Smart Play demonstrations running over the 2 days.
1: Oh, absolutely. So if people haven't heard of it, their Lego's produced a new Smart Play brick Lego set, and we're going to have a demo of them at the exhibition events. And if you like them, you can actually buy them from Toy World Devonport, which will also be at exhibition Alveston.
0: Those that head along can build their own minifigs from blank designs.
1: Oh, that's correct, yeah. So you can actually come along and design your own minifig, so you can sort of pick your own legs and your own body and your own head and et cetera, and that's very popular with the kids. We've actually got a guess how many containers in a jar competition, and also have a raffle with some really great prizes as well. Come along and hope people enjoy themselves.
0: You don't have to worry about the food because the kiosk is available. It will be open, and Brick Submission's website is a good one too. I've had a bit of a look through the websites, and it's fantastic. You can get a bit of an idea what you can look forward to. BrickSubmission.com. Now, what time does it all start on Saturday and Sunday at the Alveston Sports and Leisure Centre in Flora Street?
1: Doors open at 9:30 on Saturday till 4:30. And on the Sunday, to the public, because we have a sensory-sensitive session on at 9:15. And then for the general public, we have it's open from 11 o'clock on Sunday.
0: That's on again this year because that's been a component of it for the last few years, hasn't it?
1: Oh, absolutely. We like to make it quite accessible for anyone that can possibly get a bit overloaded with too many stimuli in the room. So we limit the room to only 150 patrons only, which makes a lot more sort of nice, calming sort of atmosphere.
0: The Tasmanian Brick Enthusiast, Tasmania's premier Lego exhibition. There's already been the exhibitions around the state, hasn't there, in Hobart and also in Launceston. And this one, it's great that it's back here on the northwest coast in Alveston.
1: Yep, absolutely. So you definitely put on 3 events per year, Launceston, Alveston and Hobart, or in this case, Sorrel this year. But it's got a really good venue down there. But, if you'd like to come and have a look at Lego, come along, and it's only $10 for adults to get in and $5 for children and $5 concession.
0: And the place to be is the Alveston Sports and Leisure Centre in Flora Street this weekend for Brick Submission. You won't be disappointed. Good on you, Ken. Always a pleasure having a bit of a chat to you. I'm sure it's going to go well over those 2 days.
1: Thank you very much. I know

0: It is 7BU Breakfast, a quarter to eight. One of the successful bands from Boston in the States, The Cars, Tonight She Comes. 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That's a couple of adults and a couple of children to enjoy Brixhibition. 1-300-762-558. Ticket window is open right now, and you can check out the website brixhibition.com.
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9: 11 away, nothing to report on our roads at the moment. 1300 762 558. If you detect something of note, and even keep the eye out for speed cameras, permanent fixture along the Bass Highway, Wivenhoe, 80 or slower there. 16 degrees is our maximum this afternoon for the coast and circular head. It's 11 degrees in Rag Street, Somerset, West Ridgely on 8, and it's currently 10 degrees at Rocky Cape. One of our finest Aussie bands, NXS, Original Sin, 7BU Breakfast, better music and more of it.
10: You might know of the Original Sin. You might know how to be with fire.

It is a 7BU breakfast at 6 to 8, and Tasmania Police are seeking witness info for the driver of a light-coloured sedan that was travelling north of Moore Street in Wynyard close to 10 o'clock last Saturday night. There's a picture on the Tasmania Police Facebook page. Police say the driver is not in any trouble, but could offer some assistance in their current investigations of the fatal crash in Wynyard. 57-year-old Paul Atkins was tragically killed last Saturday night after he was struck by a car. So any information at all you may have and can offer, contact the Western Crash Investigation Unit, or you can pop into Crime Stoppers. We'll have further details with our local news at 8 o'clock with Jane Drew. 6 to 8, Pseudo Echo Funky Town. It is 7BU Breakfast.

0: With a hope of a bit of music and more of it at 7BU Breakfast at 3 to 8. We're working our way towards new sports updates. We'll see what this weather is up to at 8 o'clock. And birthdays before 8.30, 1-300-762-558. 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With all thanks to Applebee's Mediterranean Bar and Grill.
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10: Good morning, I'm Jane Drew with your local news first. The Coast's firefighters are leaving messages for the Minister for Police, Fire and Emergency Management he can't miss by writing on station and truck windows. Negotiations with the state government over paying conditions ongoing amid concerns over a proposal to strip away community aspects of firefighters' work.
11: The messages are just highlighting to the public that there is an issue and calling on the government to effectively sharpen their pencil.
10: Secretary of the Firefighters Union, Lee Hill, speaking there. Meantime, a lack of staff caused the Coast's only intensive care unit to close for a day last week, leading to critically ill patients being moved elsewhere. It comes as the Launceston General Hospital reached breaking point earlier this week.
12: It should not have to come to this, and obviously coupled with the fact that the Northwest Regional Hospital intensive care unit was closed for 24 hours due to a lack of medical staffing just shows the knife's edge that our health system is on, and it absolutely needs resources and support and investment by the Tasmanian government.
10: AMNF Branch Secretary Emily Shepherd speaking there. Police are seeking witness information from the driver of a light-coloured sedan that was travelling north of Moore Street Wynyard close to 10 p.m. last Saturday, with a picture posted on Tasmania Police's Facebook page. Police say the driver's not in any trouble but could offer assistance in their investigation of a fatal crash in Wynyard. 57-year-old former Wynyard club player and coach Paul Atkins was killed on July 11 after he was struck by a car. Tasports has begun the next phase of remediation at the Port of Burnie. As part of the works, a 280-tonne crane and a barge has been brought in to strengthen berth 4. Concrete piles will be installed until August 25 into the seabed to reinforce the wharf and protect it from erosion. Briefly to sport, and East Devonport captain Finn Storen says while the side might be bottom of the pack, it's been a good season.
1: It certainly makes it easy to lose when you've got such a good group of people around you, and we all want to win, obviously, but we know it'll come eventually. We're just going to keep working hard for it.
10: Round 15 in the NWFL seeing Penguin host Burnie, the Saints men facing Ulverston, and Latrobe playing host to Circular Head women and East Devonport men. We'll take a look at your national news and sport coming up next.
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13: Good morning, I'm Rob McLennan. One in three Aussie households are struggling with their power bills amid a cost of living crisis. The latest Consumer Energy Report card has also found 62% of households are not switching on heating or cooling to save money. Patrick Verray from Energy Consumers Australia says a confusing system is leaving consumers worse off.
14: There are 145,000 different plans, and many consumers just want something simple. 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
13: An 8-hour strike beginning today at BHP's Port Hedland Export Terminal will cost the economy millions. It's the first time there's been industrial action at the big Australian's iron ore sector since 2000. More than 400 workers will down tools in protest at BHP's refusal to come up with a better pay deal. Iran says 7 of its soldiers have been killed and many more wounded in the latest US airstrikes. And police in the United States have dropped domestic violence charges against the son of Aussie movie star Paul Hogan.
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13: Argentina will face Spain in the FIFA World Cup final after downing England 2-1 this morning. Anthony Gordon scored for the Poms in the 55th minute, but goals from Enzo Fernandez and Lautaro Martinez sealed victory for Argentina. Former Swans coach John Longmire told 360 his meeting with Tassie about the vacant coaching role was just a sussing out exercise.
15: We had a discussion and I generally describe it as a fact-finding mission.
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2: Now, the latest...

0: and partly cloudy conditions, but remaining fine with westerly winds up to 20 k's this morning, and then west to southwesterly up to 25 k's. Tomorrow should be cloudy with a slight chance of a shower in 15, and looking fine over the weekends with a top of 15 for both days. Burnie's on 12, Penguin on 8, 9 degrees in both Wynyard and Smithton, and on the west coast it's 7 degrees in Waratah.
1: 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We'll be right back.

0: It is the 7BU Breakfast, 16 past 8. We're the home of the Water Boys. Xavier mentioned special guests back for 2 hours, 8 o'clock, Saturday morning, FIFA World Cup to unpack. And this morning, Argentina have defeated England at 2-1 to win their way into the final, which will be on Monday morning, 5 o'clock our time, as they take on Spain. From the round ball game to the oval game of AFL, and the round kicks off tonight at Cadinia Park in Geelong, the Cats up against the Saints.
1: Geelong will make a host of changes, headlined by Jeremy Cameron after a bruising encounter with the Giants last Saturday. The Saints coach does not expect it'll make the Cats any easier to handle at GMHBA Stadium.
2: Look, they've used 30 players for the year, which puts them in top four for least. So I think they've got a couple of challenges this week, as we have. And we've played some of our best footy with our key players. And they're a very established, mature, talented list who I think walking wounded's not a term of choice for me with them.
1: St Kilda have lost 13 straight games at Cadinia Park, their last win at the Cattery way back in 1999.
3: In part, the challenge when you're a bit up and down is to not fall in love with yourself when things go well, because often you get a few breaks, like you play a good team at a good time, or they have a few issues and you get a bit of luck yourself. But also, just not lose your mind and make issues bigger than they are when you have the inevitable flat spot. I mean, Freo might be the exception at this stage, but there's still a fair bit of footy to go. It's naive to think that you're ever going to have the perfect season. Things aren't going exactly the way we want, but they're not disastrous either. Our destiny is well and truly in our own hands, so let's not make things worse by compounding, you know, our negative issues, and sort of focus on what is possible for us. They tend not to change their forward line too much, and for one reason or another, we've had to do that. I just don't talk about our tactics. I don't talk about them post-game, so I'm definitely not going to talk about them pre-game.
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0: Handle on the Bayside Way in Boat Harbour, open from Wednesday to Sunday for the ultimate dining experience. Touch of Mediterranean in Tasmania. And Roger Alderson from La Pointe is birthdaying today. Good on you, Roger. Have a great day. Thanks for Karen. Heads up there. And a happy birthday to Charlie Bug from Wynyard. You have a great day from Winter, Edie and Ava. And Zaid Sturzica from Ridgely is birthdaying today from Winter, Edie, Ava. You have a great birthday from Charlie. And all those that celebrate's birthday over the course of the week go into our freebie Friday of $50 at Applebee's Mediterranean Bar and Grill. It's Margaret Court's birthday, the Australian tennis star, and celebrating her 84th birthday. The man that gave us Burke's Backyard for a number of years on the TV, Don Burke, is 79. One of the band members from the English band The Police on drums, Stewie Copeland, is 74 today. Phoebe Cates, the American actress, turns 63. Will Ferrell, the American comic actor, is blowing out 59 candles on his birthday cake. One of our top golfers, Adam Scott, 46. Former South African cricketer, these days works in the media, Sean Pollock, is 53 today. Michael Flatley, the name's responsible for Lord of the Dance, is celebrating his 68th birthday. From Channel 7, Andrew Marr is 62 today. Former AFL footballer with Richmond's, Dylan Grimes, 35 today. And one of the band members from The Divinals, Mark McEntee, is 65. And if you're birthdaying along with those people, you have a top day. 3:03 past 8, 7 for your breakfast.

0: your home for better music and Mort Roberts, 7BU Breakfast, the birthday boy, Mark McIndy from the Vinyls, led by Chrissy Amphlett. Gee, we miss Chrissy. It's been a few years since we lost her. 27 past 8, we're off to the newsroom next, where the team are standing by. We'll get local news from Jane, the rest of the stories from the crew, and then we'll catch up with Graham Howe, our financial advisor from Zenith Wealth, for Money Talks, and we're talking about the state government's targeted redundancy program for this fortnight. 7B Breakfast.
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16: Good morning, I'm Jane Drew with your local news first.
8: Firefighters on the coast are making their voices heard with messages for our state government written on station windows and trucks. Lengthy negotiations over paying conditions alongside a proposal to reel back community aspects of firefighting behind the protest. Secretary of the United Firefighters Union, Lee Hill, is explaining how a rollback in regards to minimum staffing numbers and minimum area coverage agreements could affect the coast.
16: What that means for the northwest is only having one crew in Burnie and one career crew in Devonport. If those things are stripped away, that will put the community at risk because it'll allow in the future for the service to run staffing levels down.
8: Tasmanians are being warned of the red flags of criminal recruitment through a new campaign aimed at stopping locals being caught up in money laundering activities. Tasmania Police Assistant Commissioner Rob Blackwood says unsuspecting money mules can be tricked into supporting organised crime.
17: When an offer seems too good to be true, it probably is. What we see with money mules is offers for online work, which requires very little input at all, but for a cash reward. We see requests to use personal bank accounts to move money and being to retain some of that money.
8: If you suspect that you or someone you know may be involved in something illegal, you can call Crime Stoppers Tasmania anonymously on 1-800-333-000. It's been revealed the coast's only intensive care unit was closed for a day last week. The closure coming amid capacity issues at the Launceston General Hospital after their emergency department was inundated earlier this week. ANMF Branch Secretary Emily Shepherd says it's indicative of a system in crisis.
18: The fact that the Northwest Regional Hospital intensive care unit was closed for 24 hours due to a lack of medical staffing just shows the knife's edge that our health system is on.
8: And briefly to local sport, and East Devonport captain Finn Storen says while the side might be bottom of the pack, it's been a good season as they head into round 13 of this weekend's NWFL comp.
19: It certainly makes it easy to lose when you've got such a good group of people around you, and we all want to win, obviously, but we know it'll come eventually. We're just going to keep working hard for it.
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21: Hey there, I'm Rob McLennan. A major cyber attack has hit Partnered Health, sparking fears sensitive patient info has been compromised. That company says information like Medicare details, medical records and other sensitive data has been accessed from 21 clinics across the country. The PM is selling his plan to create a new Office of AI to coordinate the nation's response to the growing use of artificial intelligence. Anthony Albanese telling 7:30 the technology is here whether we like it or not.
22: We either allow it to take its course without any control or regulation, or we're determined to shape the change.
21: More US strikes on Iranian military targets overnight. Tehran says 7 of its soldiers have died. And the Adelaide Crows say they're doing what they can to support player Josh Worrell after he was charged over a collision with a pedestrian. The 25-year-old was allegedly driving a car that struck a man last week, leaving him with minor injuries.
20: Now, the latest in sports news from 7BU.com.au.
21: England has missed its chance to bring soccer's World Cup home after going down 2-1 to Argentina in this morning's semi-final. It means Monday's final will be played between Argentina and Spain. In NRL, Broncos coach Michael Maguire is confident his side can match it with the Panthers as Brisbane welcomes back a stack of stars.
23: I can't really remember the last time we've actually had them all together. It was a while ago.
21: And Mark McVay will sit down with the Bombers next week as the AFL club continues searching for a new coach.
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24: 25 to 9, we should see plenty of sunshine around the northwest and circular head today. 16 degrees is our maximum. Bit of cloud forming tomorrow and that may bring a slight chance of a shower. 15 and looking okay for the weekend. Fine, a little bit of cloud around both days and 15. Burnie currently 12. We've got 10 degrees in Wynyard and Smithton, 9 in Penguin, and on the west coast 7 degrees in Waratah. Fine and 15 degrees in Hobart. A little bit of fog around Launceston, but staying fine and sunny, heading for top of around 15 degrees.
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0: It is Sip and Be Breakfast at 20 to 9. 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He is Grant Howe from Zenith Wealth. Good morning to you, Grant. Something that is pertinent at the moment, the state government's targeted redundancy program.
1: Absolutely, mate. Look, the state government in Tasmania here, they've opened a voluntary redundancy program, which is running from July this year through to December this year, and they're targeting around 500 positions through that. That forms part of a broader plan, Lee, to cut 1,700 to 1,800 jobs by 2032. For many state government employees, taking the offer of this redundancy is optional. It's not compulsory, but that's what makes getting the decision right even more important. If you're a Tasmanian State Service employee and you joined before May 1999, there's a very good chance that you're in what we call the RBF contributory scheme, which was a defined benefits pension, not a standard superannuation accumulation account like you and I would know, Lee.
0: Mm-hmm.
1: And there's specific exit options for that super fund that people need to consider. So, you know, that'll depend if you're under or over your preservation age. That's the age of 60, where you can actually, if you're 60 and retired, you can get your super. You'll be able to choose, depending on that age, whether you take a lump sum or whether you preserve it to retain the defined benefits or whether you commence a life pension. But it's really important that people get advice around that choice, because making the wrong choice could mean a worse retirement outcome. And that's something that we're trying to say to people, is that, look, don't consider this option, but then wait to the last minute to get your advice. You need to be working out straight away what you need to do. You need to understand what your tax treatment's going to be, what you're going to do with that super, and how it fits in your broader plans. You don't want to be guessing it under times of pressure.
0: There's plenty of options out there, but what we can do is make sure that the decisions that we do make are the right ones and set us up for the future, because we don't want any nasty shocks, Grant, down the track, do we?
1: Look, absolutely, mate. 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
0: Make sure the decision is the right one. Good on you, Grant. We'll have another Money Talks again in a fortnight's time. Financial advisor from Zenith Wealth, you have a great day, and we'll talk to you then.
1: Thank you, my friend.

0: is 7 for your breakfast, 14 to 9. Hey, the Melbourne International Comedy Festival Roadshow is returning to Burnie. In fact, it's at the new look, Burnie Arts, which looks truly magnificent. It's on tomorrow night from 8 o'clock. A good chance to make a big night of it. So head to the Atrium. Free live music there from DJ Channers. He'll kick off from around about 5 o'clock. So whether you're heading to the Comedy Festival or just looking for a great way to spend your Friday night at the end of the working week, make sure you head along and soak up all the atmosphere. If you'd like to book tickets, Melbourne International Comedy Festival Roadshow. I know tickets are out at a premium at the moment, but you must hurry because there's only just a selection. 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
0: And all clear on the roads at the moment, 1300 762 558, if you spot something of a note. 16 degrees is our expected maximum for the coast and circular head today, and should see a little bit of sunshine and staying fine. Right now in Somerset, it's 12 degrees. Penguin has 9 and 10 degrees in Wynyard. 7VU breakfast.

0: 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Jane Drew will have local news and the rest of the day stories from the team, and then MJ. Crowded House. And those Queen lads.
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6: Good morning, I'm Jane Drew with your local news first. With federal electorates in Tasmania in for a shake-up, the boundary changes could also be adopted on a state level. They won't affect anything here in Braddon, but in the north, the Brigadade local government area will form part of Bass, while in south, the Kimber region and Huon Valley will move into Clark, but it will lose the Glenorchy region, which will be absorbed by Lyons. Premier Jeremy Rockliffe said it would likely be mirrored on a state level. That would apply to boundaries which dictate seats in the House of Assembly.
7: My view is once the decision is made on federal boundaries, then the state boundaries should replicate that.
6: The driver of a light-coloured sedan that was travelling north of Moore Street, Wynyard, last Saturday night could help detectives with their investigations into a fatal crash. A photo of the car is on Tasmania Police's Facebook page, with police hoping to make contact with the driver passing through just before 10 p.m. 57-year-old former Wynyard club player and coach Paul Atkins was killed on July 11 after he was struck by a car on Moore Street. Any information on the incident can be provided to the Western Crash Investigation Unit or Crime Stoppers. Circular Head Council will hold their monthly council meeting tonight. Items on this month's agenda include the West Esplanade Master Plan, the Interim Financial Report and Election Caretaker Period Policy, which outlines how council aims to operate during the election period. Interested parties can head along to council chambers on Goldie Street, Smithton, or catch the live stream from 6 p.m. And a look at local sport, and Latrobe will play host to East Devonport Men for round 13 in the NWFL. East's coach Finn Storen with the game plan to take on the latter fifth Demons.
8: Played them twice already, and you know they've been a very good outfit both times. Obviously, their midfield is one of the best in the competition, so that's where we need to be our best. But I think around the ground, if we can start to even up at the source, we can definitely contend for some of the game.
2: National News now.
0: Hello, I'm Rob McLennan. Argentina has delivered England its latest World Cup heartbreak, beating the Poms 2-1 in this morning's semi-final and booking a ticket into the final against Spain on Monday.
9: And England falls short. Again, they'll play again for the bronze medal. But Argentina will play Spain in New York, New Jersey.
0: That call on SBS. Medical records and sensitive info from partnered health clinics across the country have been caught up in a cyber attack. Test results and Medicare info at 21 clinics may have been exposed. The company securing a court order to stop the data from being shared. The death toll from a fire at a Bangkok bar has risen to 32, including four members of a band that was playing when the blaze broke out. And Anthony Albanese says the new Office of AI will help Australia make the most of artificial intelligence, saying the technology is not going away and we just have to make the best of it.
2: Get the jump on your next project with a mighty helpful team at Mitre 10 and check Mitre 10 socials for the latest offers and updates. 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
0: Argentina will meet Spain in the FIFA World Cup final after downing England 2-1 in this morning's semi, slotting a goal in stoppage time. Monday's decider gets underway at 5 a.m. our time. Former AFL coach John Longmire's describing his meeting with Tasmania as a fact-finding mission, while there are reports the Devils also have their eye on Frio's Alex Pearce. In NRL, Sharks prop Toby Rudolph looks close to inking a 12-month extension at Cronulla after rejecting a long-term deal from Super League club Catalan's Dragons.
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11: And the forecast is fine and plenty of sunshine for the northwest and Circular Head today. 16 degrees our maximum. The winds are westerly up to 20 k's. They'll turn more west to southwesterly up to 25 k's. Bit of cloud around tomorrow. Maybe a slight chance of a shower in 15. Fine with some cloud for both Saturday and Sunday. 15 degrees for both days. Burnie is on 12. We've got 11s in Wynyard and Smithton. Morning fog, then fine and sunny 15 for Launceston and fine at a top of 15 degrees in Hobart.
2: 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Lee Kenworthy.

It is a bit of music and more of it, 100.97 for you. Good morning, Lee Kenworthy till 10. Tracy Chapman's here before then. This from Boney M. Eric Carmen. And Queen, 100.97 for you.

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The lads, the water boys, are back Saturday morning over 2 hours from 8. Xavier Mitch and special guests working our way towards the news, sports and weather update at 10. Then Lee Dixon, enjoy your day. Here's Rick Astley, 100.9 7BU.

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1: Good morning, I'm Britt Aylin. A prominent Tasmanian businessman's already come to the table with a vision for the Bogues Brewery in Launceston before local operations are shut down in November. It's after Premier Jeremy Rockliff met with the Japanese parent company of the brand, which confirmed it would be open to the state acquiring the site. To showcase its potential, Errol Stewart's put forward a plan incorporating commercial and office spaces as well as a boutique hotel.
2: It doesn't necessarily have to be exactly what I've presented, but something like what I've presented that I think will be a good outcome. It will change as all developments do, they change and you swap and you mix, but you eventually get a really good outcome.
1: Federal Independent Andrew Wilkie says he's thrilled to be given the chance to represent more of Tasmania's south after the AEC confirms it'll be shifting the boundaries of all but one of our state's federal electorates. Mr. Wilkie's division of Clark will adopt the Huon Valley and the remainder of the Kingborough region in the new changes, which he believes were well overdue.
3: Every electorate in the state has to have about the same number of people in it to ensure that everyone's vote is equal. Clark is currently the smallest electorate by far.
1: Speaking on the ABC there. In overseas news, the death toll from a fire at a Bangkok live music venue has risen to 32, including four members of a band that had been playing at the time. Another 30 people are in hospital, half of them in intensive care. Iran says seven of its troops have been killed and many more wounded in the latest US strikes targeting its defence and missile sites. The hits from the United States are in answer to Tehran's attacks on ships trying to pass the Strait of Hormuz. Back home now, and police are urging motorists to obey the speed limit during roadworks and construction after 13 drivers were caught speeding in a 90-minute road operation yesterday. They were nabbed along a signed 40-kilometre-an-hour stretch in the state's north, where several roadside workers were on site. Authorities say it was concerning how many drivers didn't slow down, with speeds of up to 62 k's an hour detected during the sting. And one in three Aussie households are struggling with their power bills amid the cost of living crisis. The latest consumer energy report cards also found around 20% have been unable to pay their energy bills on time, while 62% avoid using their heating or cooling where possible in order to save money. Patrick Verret from Energy Consumers Australia says a confusing system is leaving consumers worse off.